0: they agreed that they would have body cameras on and operable at all times.
1: Congressman Green is also demanding an independent investigation of the shooting and for complete transparency, and the one the Department of Homeland Security is conducting. Congresswoman Jasmine Crockett is publicly sharing her views on what caused her to lose her bid for the Senate. In a recent discussion posted by iHeart's Native Land podcast, Crockett based the outcome of the race on one thing.
2: It was racist. It was a racist race. It is what it is, right? But we live in America as y'all are celebrating 250, okay? We know what this country is. But let me tell you the facts. There is no race that turned out more people to vote ever in the state of Texas except for Barack and Hillary.
1: In Texas's primary held in March, Crockett lost her run for the Senate to Texas State Representative James Tallarico. This is BIN News This Hour. 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I'm Andrea Coleman on the Black Information Network, home of Black News First.
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5: 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June 6, 1944, D-Day. Amid the chaos of Omaha Beach, Woodson's landing craft was struck. Despite being wounded himself, he leaped into action. For over 30 relentless hours, he treated the injured under enemy fire, bandaging wounds, performing amputations, and saving countless lives. But Woodson's heroism went beyond the battlefield. In an era of segregation, he shattered barriers, proving that courage knows no color. His nomination for the Medal of Honor was never awarded until the Distinguished Service Cross was posthumously honored in 2024. It's the second highest honor that can be bestowed on a member of the Army, and is awarded for extraordinary heroism. Let's ensure his story is never forgotten. Waverly B. Woodson Jr. exemplifies the best of humanity, dedication, bravery, and the power to inspire. I'm Amber Payton on your home for 24/7 Black News First, the Black Information Network.
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6: I'm Mike Stevens on your home for Black News First, the Black Information Network. Another Black mother is left grieving and asking questions. In West Tennessee, she's crying out for justice for her 15-year-old daughter, who was shot and killed last month. According to WHBQ television, a 16-year-old boy is being charged with first-degree murder for the death of Alexia Curry. Her mom just can't understand this.
7: My daughter was a sweet girl. She never bothered anybody. She was innocent. So why would they do what they did? I don't know.
6: Police say they responded to a weapons complaint in the early morning hours. When they got there, they found the girl dead from a gunshot wound.
7: My daughter has never been in the system, never been a problem child. She's just an innocent girl.
6: The mother says she's pleading for justice and answers about her daughter's death. Well, another Black mayor is dealing with infrastructure issues. It's a new project designed to reduce flooding and strengthen climate resilience on Chicago's west side. Mayor Brandon Johnson and other officials toured the site of the facility they want to build.
8: $12 million of stormwater storage projects that will reduce flooding on Chicago's west side by providing, again, approximately 1.7 million gallons of underwater stormwater storage capacity.
6: The infrastructure investment marks the start of construction on the second of two underground storage installations designed to help reduce street and basement flooding while protecting hundreds of homes and businesses. This was Black Congresswoman Lauren Underwood speaking to the BIN about the recent opening of the Obama Center in Chicago.
9: I am so excited to welcome folks to my home state as we celebrate the leadership of President Barack Obama and the transformative 8 years that he steered our country.
6: The center opened on Juneteenth weekend, and now another round of admission tickets are on sale. The Obama Foundation said it expects high interest, and so potential ticket holders may experience a wait while purchasing them. Consumers will be able to buy up to 9 tickets that range in price from $15 to $30. They're available at Obama.org. The Obama Center is a nonprofit collaborator of the Black Information Network. And historically, Black Hampton University is adding a bachelor's degree in dance beginning in the fall. The 87-credit program will be housed in the Department of Visual and Performing Arts and include training in ballet, contemporary, African dance, jazz, hip-hop, and musical theater. Students will take coursework and participate in performance studies. University leaders say the major builds on Hampton's tradition while honoring dance as a powerful part of Black storytelling, scholarship, and artistic expression. For more stories of interest to the Black community, log on to BIMnews.com. I'm Mike Stevens on your home for Black News First, the Black Information Network.
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1: Most people know about Restaurant Week, but not everyone knows there's a Black Restaurant Week born in Houston, Texas in 2016 and is now spreading to cities across the country. It's more than just menus. It's a movement.
2: And so we really want to create something that was more all-inclusive to the creative things we were seeing happening in the food scene.
1: That's one of the three founders, Fallon Farrell.
2: As we've grown through the years, we've literally watched businesses start off as like a pop-up food tent and now having like two or three locations.
1: From soul food kitchens to hidden gem caterers, Black Restaurant Week shines a light where it's long been missing. It's helped generate tens of millions of dollars for Black-owned businesses, keeping legacies alive and creating new ones. And it's part of Black history still being written every time a diner takes that first bite. I'm Esther Dillard for the Black Information Network.
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4: East side to the coast.
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6: White nationalists took to the streets by the hundreds in Washington, D.C. A photo was going viral of a Black woman riding D.C.'s metro, surrounded by them.
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7: The ideals captured at our founding were unprecedented in 1776, and also they remain unfinished in 2026.
4: And the Black Information Network is bringing you the stories that matter.
8: The opinions, beliefs, and viewpoints expressed in this commentary are those of the author and do not necessarily represent those of BIN and its founding partners and employees. Now it's time to bring the funk with Roland S. Martin.
9: The family of Nolan Wells, the 18-year-old Black man who was found dead when his three white friends left him on an island in Mississippi, that family has hired Ben Crump as their attorney. And there are people who consistently blast Crump and lawyers like Harry Daniels and others, saying, oh, these folks, they never win. They never win. And I've had to explain this numerous times on Roland Martin Unfiltered and trying to get people to understand the role that they play. First of all, when someone is killed by the police, if they are beaten in any of these cases where Crump or Harry Daniels or Daryl Washington, Lee Merritt or others are hired, those individuals are not prosecutors, meaning they cannot prosecute the individuals involved. Their job is to represent the interest of the family. Their job is to generate media attention on these cases. Their job is to actually negotiate settlements. Very few of these cases end up in civil trials. But they do file civil lawsuits. And so people need to understand that. This notion that they don't win cases, they can't try cases. Only district attorneys can take a case and go to the grand jury and secure an indictment and take it to trial in order to secure a conviction. And so people need to understand the value of these lawyers, because for the most part, the most families can get is going to be a settlement, and you need somebody who understands how to get those settlements. I'm Roland Martin on the Black Information Network.
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10: Here's what's trending this hour. The U.S. is launching strikes against Iran for a second night. Three more people have been charged with vandalizing the Lincoln Memorial Reflecting Pool. The 2,000-foot-long shallow pool on the National Mall was renovated last month, and the bottom of the pool was painted American flag blue. And first-time unemployment benefits filings are down. The Labor Department says it received 215,000 initial filings in the week ending July 4th. I'm Amber Payton, and that's what's trending.
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12: The Obama Presidential Center will play a major role in this year's WNBA All-Star festivities. The league announced the museum will host media and community events on July 24th and 25th, including All-Star Media Day and an open practice at the center's athletic facility. The move comes as the Chicago Sky's new training facility in Bedford Park remains unfinished. The WNBA All-Star Game tips off July 25th at the United Center, while the three-point contest and skills challenge are set for July 24th at Wintrust Arena. Elsewhere in sports news, Ice Cube's Big Three Basketball League is facing a proposed class action lawsuit from investors who purchased the league's NFTs. The lawsuit claims buyers were promised ownership perks, voting rights, VIP access, and a share of future team sales, but those benefits never fully materialized. Plaintiffs are seeking damages as the Big Three moves forward with plans to become the first publicly traded professional sports league in the United States. With the latest in sports, I'm Morgan Wood on the Black Information Network.
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2: Legendary rap group Bone Thugs and Harmony officially have their star on the Hollywood Walk of Fame. The legendary Cleveland rap group was honored Wednesday, celebrating a career that helped shape hip-hop with their unique blend of rapid-fire flows and melodic harmonies. In a statement ahead of the ceremony, the group said, "The honor belongs not just to them, but to their families, their city, their fans, and to everyone who supported them from the beginning." Elsewhere in entertainment, black talent is making a strong showing in this year's Emmy nominations. Actress Quinta Brunson earned another nod for Abbott Elementary, while Ayo Edebiri was recognized for The Bear. Sterling K. Brown picked up a nomination for Paradise, while Zendaya earned another Emmy nod for Euphoria. Janelle James, Jessica Williams, and Jeffrey Wright were also recognized with nominations, highlighting another year for black performers across comedy, drama, and television. With the latest in entertainment, I'm Morgan Wood on the Black Information Network, BINnews.com, your home for black news first.
3: I'm Ramses Ja on the Black Information Network with another black hero you should know. On September 11, 2001, First Officer Leroy Homer Jr. was in the cockpit of United Airlines Flight 93. A skilled pilot, a devoted husband, and a proud veteran of the U.S. Air Force, Homer's life was one of dedication and courage. When terrorists hijacked the plane, Homer and the passengers faced an unthinkable choice. Knowing the stakes, they banded together, forcing the plane down in a Pennsylvania field, a selfless act that saved countless lives on the ground and stopped an attack on our nation's capital. Leroy Homer Jr.'s bravery wasn't limited to that day. He broke barriers throughout his career, inspiring young black aviators to soar. He was more than a pilot. He was a hero, a trailblazer, and a symbol of sacrifice for greater good. As we remember Flight 93 and all the heroes and American lives that we lost on 9/11, let us also honor the legacy of Leroy Homer Jr., a black man who showed us the true meaning of courage in the face of terror. This is Ramses Ja on your home for 24/7 Black News First, the Black Information Network.
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5: Vibe meets voice.
2: Steve Jordan on the Black Information Network, taking a look at another aspect of America at 250, a black perspective. Education has always been at the heart of black freedom movements. Under slavery, literacy was suppressed because it was seen as a dangerous form of empowerment. After emancipation, black communities displayed extraordinary determination in building schools, often with their own resources and labor. Education became a practical necessity for advancement and a public declaration of dignity and humanity. Schools served as centers of community life and engines of social mobility, even as they were targeted by white supremacist violence and underfunded. In 1953, attorney Thurgood Marshall stood before the U.S. Supreme Court and claimed segregation was an attempt to keep people of color enslaved, and now was the time to end it. Months later, the courts unanimously ruled in his favor.
6: We are confident that desegregation will proceed to open the door to true democracy for all of the children of our nation.
2: Historically black colleges and universities, or HBCUs, became pillars of American society, nurturing generations of teachers, doctors, ministers, lawyers, scientists, artists, and political leaders. Founded before the Supreme Court's 1954 Brown versus Board of Education decision, HBCUs provided access to higher education and cultivated intellectual traditions that mainstream institutions often ignored. As America celebrates 250 years, these campuses have become havens for academic excellence, cultural development, and political activism, helping to shape leaders who would transform American life. The Supreme Court's 1954 ruling in Brown versus Board of Education marked a turning point, declaring state-sponsored segregation in public schools unconstitutional. But legal change did not mean immediate transformation. Black students in places like Topeka, Kansas, faced exclusion from extracurricular activities, daily indignities, and ongoing resistance to integration. These challenges were not theoretical. They were lived realities that damaged courage and perseverance from black students, families, and educators. The struggle for educational equality continues as access to quality schooling remains uneven across the country. Currently, California schools are more divided by wealth than those in most other states. Schools with more low-income students often have higher teacher turnover and lower achievement. Experts say redrawing district boundaries or sharing resources could help. A report by Brown's Promise, a nonprofit name for the Supreme Court case that ordered racial desegregation in schools, Brown versus Board of Education claims California has more economic segregation than racial segregation in schools. It ranks 25th in the country for dividing white students from Black, Hispanic, and Native American students. I'm Misty Jordan, looking back on the Black perspective of America 250 on the Black Information Network.
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8: 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One of the biggest advantages is the potential to generate more income than you would with traditional renting, especially in popular tourist destinations. Operators also enjoy the flexibility of choosing when to list their property and can diversify income. But hosting an Airbnb is not passive. 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Income can be unpredictable, and local regulations may put restrictions on short-term rentals. There is also the risk of property damage or difficult guests. Experts say success depends on location, preparation, and realistic expectations. For some, Airbnb is a lucrative investment. 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Money news at 24 and 54 minutes past each hour. 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
10: Happening now, the city of Chicago is constructing a memorial dedicated to the memory of those who died and those who survived police torture at the hands of the Chicago Police Department. Let me take you back to 1972. That's when the Chicago Tribune says Chicago Police Commander John Burge and his officers tortured more than 125 Black men, women, and children in order to coerce false confessions, according to the Chicago Police Torture Archive. We're talking about electric shocks, suffocation, severe beatings, and even mock executions. Reports say this went on till at least 1991. Here's one of the survivors.
11: It will stand as a permanent reminder of the suffering survivors endured, the resilience we showed, and responsibilities we all share to ensure these injustices never happen again.
10: The feds prosecuted Burge sometime later. He served about 3.5 years, according to the People's Law Office, before retiring in Florida. WTTW News says he was able to draw his $4,000 a month pension, meanwhile costing the city $200 million in legal fees.
9: A Black Georgia police officer is under arrest after shooting and killing a 19-year-old. The Georgia Bureau of Investigations arrested DeKalb officer Derek Harris Jr. for involuntary manslaughter and reckless conduct. And after 18-year-old Milan Butler was seemingly beaten to death in a Jackson jail, Black Mississippi State Representative Lawrence Blackman says he wants changes. Here's WJTV.
12: I'm calling on the Board of Supervisors, to make sure that the Raymond Detention Center receives the funds that they need to hire the staff and implement the changes that they need to keep defendants in their custody safe.
10: Supervisors in Stafford County, Virginia, have grave concerns over a new data center. They've halted plans for the 99-acre center after a 200-year-old cemetery was discovered. Many believe the graves are of formerly enslaved Black people. The next step involves a developer hiring an archaeological consultant to research the cemetery. I'm Timmy Eswick, along with Esther Dillard on your home for Black News First, the Black Information Network. Now here's your Washington Roundup.
2: President Trump is back in Washington, D.C., following a two-day NATO summit in Turkey where he pushed for increased defense spending from member nations, continued support for Ukraine in its war against Russia, and renewed calls for U.S. control of Greenland. Despite frequently criticizing the alliance in the past, President Trump praised NATO during the summit, saying there was tremendous love and unity among members. Meanwhile, President Trump says he also has no update on the health of Kentucky Senator Mitch McConnell. Questions continue to surround the longtime senator's condition after reports that McConnell was found unconscious at his Washington, D.C. home on June 14th due to a possible heart-related incident. Kentucky Governor Andy Beshear, who is a Democrat, has requested an update from McConnell's office as speculation continues about his health. That's your Washington Roundup. I'm Morgan Wood on the Black Information Network, your home for Black News First.
9: From police brutality to COVID-19 to voter suppression, the NAACP is working to disrupt inequality and accelerate change in our communities. 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
13: I'm Vanessa Tyler with a look at modern-day Black history you should know. September 11th, 2001, we will never forget. Amid the terror and destruction, countless heroes answered the call, running toward danger while others fled. Among them were Black firefighters and police officers who made the ultimate sacrifice. They were fathers, mothers, sons, daughters, courageous first responders who carried the weight of duty, knowing the risks. Firefighter Vernon Cherry, a gifted singer with Ladder 118 in Brooklyn, gave his life that day. NYPD officer Clinton Davis stood as a guardian of the city he loved. These heroes reflected the strength and resilience of their communities. Their sacrifices remind us of the unity and courage we are capable of, even in our darkest moments. This is Vanessa Tyler on your home for 24/7 Black News First, the Black Information Network.
14: Amber Payton with BIN News Now. The U.S. and Iran are exchanging fire again after President Trump said the ceasefire is over.
15: They called a little while ago. They want to make a deal so badly. I just don't know if they're worthy of making a deal.
14: The U.S. launched another round of strikes on Iran Wednesday night at the NATO summit in Turkey. Trump said he's frustrated with Iran but is not ruling out more talks to end the war. The Atlanta History Center is opening a new Civil War exhibit called A More Perfect Union. The showcase features artifacts, images, and historical facts about the war, including everyday life during that period. An original pamphlet of a speech by Black abolitionist Frederick Douglass is also part of the display. And Alicia Denise Brown, wife of Atlanta radio host Big Tigger, was arrested in Georgia on kidnapping-related warrants from Maryland tied to a 2019 missing child case. Authorities say two young children in her vehicle were safely recovered during a felony traffic stop. Get BIN News Now on demand 24/7 on the iHeartRadio app.
16: I'm Kevin Brown on your home for 24/7 News, the Black Information Network. Black Texas Congresswoman Jasmine Crockett, who came up short in a run for Senate, says she'll not campaign with the party's choice, James Tallarico. And speaking at the Global Black Economic Forum, she suggested that her primary loss was due to her race.
17: It was racist. It was a racist race. It is what it is.
16: Crockett told the crowd that she plans to campaign with down ballot Democrats who are Black. Her goal, she says, is to get more Democrats to the polls as a way to help the party. Broward, Florida rapper Sean Kingston, a.k.a. Kashawn Anderson, is currently serving a 3-year federal sentence for wire fraud, but also faces state charges. Defense attorney Jim Stark wants the state charges dropped.
18: I'm hoping that we'll be able to convince them that it's a duplicitous prosecution and a waste of the state's time and energy and resources. So far, we haven't been successful in that.
16: The singer was convicted of a multi-million dollar luxury goods scheme he allegedly ran with his mother, Janice Turner, who got 5 years. The judge set a change of plea hearing for October 17th. Kingston's defense also says that most of the defrauded businesses have been paid back. Broward County Judge Ernest Colras set a new hearing date for their in-state case.
19: All right, we'll set them both for a status on October 17th on a change of plea and see what happens.
16: President Donald Trump has been celebrating strong overall job growth while downplaying persistent high black unemployment, which remains significantly higher than the national average. The latest data from the Bureau of Labor Statistics shows black unemployment at 6.6 in June compared to the overall U.S. unemployment rate of 4.2. Trump has addressed the issue by pointing to his efforts to bring manufacturing back to the U.S., claiming that African-American unemployment is at its lowest level in history. However, critics argue that Trump's policies have disproportionately affected black workers, and economists emphasize the need to address the widening employment gap. Black attorney Ben Crump is questioning the circumstances surrounding the death of the 18-year-old black teen Nolan Xavier Wells, highlighting discrepancies in the accounts of those who were with him on Horn Island before he disappeared. Crump pointed out conflicting versions of events, particularly regarding whether Wells intended to return to the boat or stay behind with a young woman. The attorney emphasized the uncertainty surrounding Wells' final moments, as some claim he boarded the boat while others say he did not. Crump's involvement in the case brings clarity to the situation and pressure for a transparent investigation into Wells' death, which remains shrouded in unanswered questions for his family. The Black Dance Academy, located in Leimert Park, Los Angeles, California, offers a summer program for dancers and drummers ages 5 and up, focusing on black culture and arts. Founded by Dr. Jewel Jackson Jallo, the Academy aims to build community, create safe spaces for black expression, and preserve black culture through dance and drum. The curriculum includes African dance, hip-hop, African drum, Afro-Brazilian, and other diasporic movement languages. The Academy also offers a $5 first-class summer special and welcomes new families to join. Additionally, the Academy provides youth summer camps and open classes for all ages to learn and connect with culture through dance and drum. I'm Kevin Brown on your home for Black News First, the Black Information Network.
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16: I'm Kevin Brown with another look at modern-day black history you should know. On January 6, 2021, as chaos engulfed the U.S. Capitol,
20: multiple capital injuries,
16: a group of black officers stood as pillars of resilience and bravery. Among them was Capitol Police Officer Eugene Goodman, who diverted rioters away from the Senate chamber, potentially saving countless lives. Lieutenant Michael Byrd also faced a dire situation, protecting lawmakers from an advancing mob. His decisive actions safeguarded those entrusted to his care. And Officer Harry Dunn fought back against physical threats and racial slurs, standing firm in the defense of the Capitol and democracy. These black officers and many others remind us that the strength of our democracy lies in those who protect it. So let's never forget to honor their heroism and strive for a nation worthy of their sacrifice. For the Black Information Network, I'm Kevin Brown.
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21: I'm Mike Stevens on your home for Black News First, the Black Information Network. Authorities say a little black girl was tortured and abused until she died at the hand of her father's white girlfriend. And now the biological mother is suing Suffolk County, New York for hundreds of millions of dollars.
22: Well, the day that goes by that I don't cry, that I don't think about my daughter, myself.
21: Portia Duncan faults herself because her drug use forced her precious 7-year-old Jordan to be taken away. The courts placed the child in the Suffolk County home of Emily Kelly as the legal guardian. Kelly is charged with murder. She's the fiance of the girl's father, who's currently in prison. Officials say the child suffered months of cruelty and sadistic abuse in the home where Kelly's elderly mother and adult daughter also lived. They also faced charges. The mother's suing for $250 million. Well, thankfully, a 5-year-old Detroit boy is expected to recover after being shot in the arm while riding his bicycle outside his West Side home earlier this week. Black Detroit Police Chief Todd Bettison.
4: His father was supervising, and the father heard approximately 3 gunshots, and his child fell from his bicycle. We got medical assistance here ASAP. Officers arrived very quickly as well.
21: Investigators have identified a person of interest believed to be a teenager who may have been wearing a mask. Authorities do not believe the child was targeted, calling the shooting the result of random gunfire. A newly obtained video is showing diesel fuel leaking inside the jail in Memphis. Many black people work or are housed there, and this latest concern puts them all at risk. According to Fox 13 TV News, inmates and employees had already been fighting the heat inside the jail. And then there's that diesel fuel leak. Video shows it coming from a generator and going into the kitchen area. A letter from the black sheriff says the fuel also got into the electrical room and where inmates are housed. This black man is not amused.
6: It's just been a lot of ongoing issues, and the fact that none of it's been resolved is really a problem. We all have been asking for resolves, and we don't get anything. So until they start working towards a problem, there's going to be less people that want to work in this area or just try to help out in general.
21: Conditions in jails around the country that serve the black community continue to be a concern for things like overcrowding, understaffing, and unsanitary conditions. These jails are reportedly in places like Atlanta, Jacksonville, Florida, New York City, Cleveland, Jackson, Mississippi, St. Louis, and Los Angeles, to name a few. And this is perhaps something other states might look at for their residents. Virginia is creating a $150 million fund to help lower health insurance costs for people who buy coverage through the state marketplace. The program could help about 200,000 Virginians who make too much money for Medicaid or Medicare, but still struggle to afford private insurance. National figures show black Americans remain more likely to be uninsured than white Americans. I'm Mike Stevens on your home for Black News First, the Black Information Network.
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0: on J. Cole's website for $40. And Chicago rapper Chief Keef is hitting the road for a tour. The Chief Keef Live 2026 tour kicks off September 12th in Chicago and wraps up October 28th in Las Vegas. 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With the latest in entertainment, I'm Morgan Wood on the Black Information Network, your home for Black News First.
1: I'm Bill Black with another Bet You Didn't Know music fact. So I just got through reading Mariah Carey's book, The Meaning of Mariah Carey. And in it, she talks about her and Derek Jeter had a brief fling from 97 to 1998 towards the end of her marriage to Tommy Mottola. She also revealed that Derek was the inspiration for this song.

0: They're like, put the dog away, put your dog back, put your dog. I was like, okay, yeah, no problem. And then next thing I know, Jameson's lying on the ground.
1: 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The Stop Woke Act was signed into law by Republican Governor Ron DeSantis in 2022, but part of the law related to colleges was struck down.
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4: 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Whole life insurance is much more expensive than term life, sometimes costing double or even triple for the same coverage. It also offers less flexibility with low rates of return. Critics argue you might be better off buying term life insurance, which is cheaper, and investing the difference somewhere else. 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
5: Quick. And I'm Esther Dillard on your home for 24/7 news, the Black Information Network.
6: A social media video produced in the little old town of Goodman, Mississippi, which has about 1,200 residents, has caught the attention of Mississippi law enforcement. The video shows a couple of guys with guns knocking on the door of the Goodman Police Department, showing they're not home. The guys, who are black, proclaim that they run the majority black town. Now, in fairness, this 9 times out of 10 could just be comedy type content, but it's shaken the community. Here's Mayor Michael Howard via WJTV.
7: And when they were shooting the video, I told them, I got between them and said, yeah, y'all can't do this. This is something that you can't do in our town. Now, one of the guys said, well, we didn't pay this guy to shoot this video. I don't care who you paid. He can't do the video in this town. If you're going to do a video, get with the board. Let the board make a decision of you doing a positive video.
6: Whether that's true or not, I'll leave it up to the lawyers. State police now patrolling the area.
5: Boston University researchers say they studied Dallas Cowboys defensive lineman Marshawn Nealand's brain and discovered the black 25-year-old was in the early stages of CTE. That's also known as chronic traumatic encephalopathy. Nealand died last November after a police chase. And the family of Democratic Louisiana State Senator Larry Selders is working on funeral arrangements after he suddenly died while attending his son's football practice. Family members say they believe the black politician suffered a heart attack. State Senator Larry Selders was 44 years old.
6: Federal prosecutors say former New Orleans Mayor LaToya Cantrell, who's a black woman, misspent campaign funds. But a judge says they cannot use that information for her upcoming trial next year. What can be used is the ring that her alleged former boyfriend, NOPD officer Jeffrey Vappi, gave to her. Here's Fox 8 with legal analyst Joe Responti.
8: It dirties up the defendant. It shows negative things that the defendant did. And you can try to say, you see, she does this thing bad and wrong. So imply that the thing we're on trial for, she did.
6: I'm Tammy Eswick, along with Esther Dillard on your home for Black News First, the Black Information Network. Now, here's your Healthy Minute.
9: Stroke is the leading cause of disability in the United States. Acute ischemic strokes, which account for 85% of all strokes, are caused by a blood clot in the brain and can result in sudden loss of brain function or permanent and physical impairments, such as trouble thinking, speaking, or moving. 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And that's your Healthy Minute. I'm Mike Eilen on the Black Information Network.
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11: BIN News this hour, I'm Andrea Coleman. Coming up,
12: in my 37-year career in law enforcement, I have never, ever heard of anything so horrific.
11: Remains linked to a missing black 4-year-old girl were found. The sheriff overseeing the investigation, calling the case horrific. And
13: it's not adding up. It's just not adding up. When you think about, you know, the contradictions, the things that just make you scratch your head.
11: Civil rights attorney Ben Crump shares his take on the death of Nolan Wells. But first, here's BIN News Now.
14: Texas Congresswoman Jasmine Crockett says she will not campaign with Democratic Senate nominee James Tallarico after losing her own Senate bid. Speaking at the Global Black Economic Forum, Crockett suggested race may have played a role in her primary loss.
15: It was racist. It was a racist race. It is what it is.
14: She says she plans to campaign with down-ballot black Democrats to help drive Democratic turnout. Former University of Michigan employee Paige Shiver is suing the school after an inappropriate relationship with former football coach Sherrone Moore, who was black, led to his firing. Shiver wants records released from the university's investigation and claims employees violated her privacy by illegally accessing her medical records. And Atlanta Grammy-winning producer Jermaine Dupri is suing Sony Music for millions of dollars. In a federal lawsuit filed this week, Dupri claims Sony underpaid him for songs he helped produce or perform on, including music dating back to the 1990s. He says the alleged misreporting cost him and So-So Def Records more than $20 million. I'm Amber Payton with BIN News Now. Back to you, Andrea.
11: Thank you, Amber. More heartbreak in the case of 4-year-old Javea Harris, who was first reported missing last week. Aiken County, South Carolina authorities now saying they have found what is left of her remains as her parents tried to dissolve her body following her death. Aiken County Sheriff Morty Sawyer explaining.
16: Through forensic evidence, statements and analysis, extensive and deliberate efforts were made to destroy and conceal evidence following Javea's death. Our information reveals the use of corrosive chemicals and other tools that were used to accelerate the destruction of her little body. After this was completed, these two individuals poured what remained were left of Javea into the Cedar Creek Reservoir.
11: According to WRDW, police say Javea's parents admitted to killing her after she was abused by her mother. Police believe the child had been dead for several weeks before her mother called 911 last week reporting her missing. Both parents remain in jail and are facing additional charges linked to their efforts to get rid of Javea's body. Civil rights attorney Ben Crump is speaking publicly about the case of Nolan Wells. Authorities in Mississippi found the body of the 18-year-old black college football player on Monday after he went missing after a 4th of July boating trip with friends, many of them white.
13: They all came back, but Nolan didn't. And Nolan was the only African-American in the group. And so it is like making people harken back to the sins of the past in the state of Mississippi. And so I think that's why people are so concerned with getting to the truth of what happened to Nolan Wells. It is so many things that don't pass the smell test here. Nolan was a college football player. I mean, he was in superior shape. His family and a lot of his friends are not accepting that this was a drowning, an accidental drowning.
11: Crump, who is representing Wells' family, has arranged for an independent autopsy of Wells' body. The analysis will take place in Washington, D.C., hundreds of miles from Mississippi, where Wells' body was found on Monday. Crump reportedly citing contradictions in the investigation as a reason for moving the body. This is BIN News This Hour. Be sure to follow us wherever you get your podcasts. I'm Andrea Coleman on the Black Information Network, home of Black News First.
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18: Welcome to the journey around America, where we visit iconic locations connected to Black history. 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
19: Osiris,
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18: The slogan, "Be Good or Be Gone," became the theater's motto. 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
21: I'm Mike Stevens on your home for Black News First, the Black Information Network. Another Black mother is left grieving and asking questions. In West Tennessee, she's crying out for justice for her 15-year-old daughter, who was shot and killed last month. According to WHBQ television, a 16-year-old boy is being charged with first-degree murder for the death of Alexia Curry. Her mom just can't understand this.
22: My daughter was a sweet girl. She never bothered anybody. She was innocent. So why would they do what they did? I don't know.
21: Police say they responded to a weapons complaint in the early morning hours. When they got there, they found the girl dead from a gunshot wound.
22: My daughter has never been in the system, never been a problem child. She's just an innocent girl.
21: The mother says she's pleading for justice and answers about her daughter's death. Well, another Black mayor is dealing with infrastructure issues. It's a new project designed to reduce flooding and strengthen climate resilience on Chicago's West Side. Mayor Brandon Johnson and other officials toured the site of the facility they want to build.
23: $12 million of stormwater storage projects that will reduce flooding on Chicago's West Side by providing, again, approximately 1.7 million gallons of underwater stormwater storage capacity.
21: The infrastructure investment marks the start of construction on the second of two underground storage installations designed to help reduce street and basement flooding while protecting hundreds of homes and businesses. This was Black Congresswoman Lauren Underwood speaking to the BIN about the recent opening of the Obama Center in Chicago.
24: I am so excited to welcome folks to my home state as we celebrate the leadership of President Barack Obama and the transformative 8 years that he steered our country.
21: The center opened on Juneteenth weekend, and now another round of admission tickets are on sale. The Obama Foundation said it expects high interest, and so potential ticket holders may experience a wait while purchasing them. Consumers will be able to buy up to 9 tickets that range in price from $15 to $30. They're available at Obama.org. The Obama Center is a nonprofit collaborator of the Black Information Network. And historically, Black Hampton University is adding a bachelor's degree in dance beginning in the fall. The 87-credit program will be housed in the Department of Visual and Performing Arts and include training in ballet, contemporary, African dance, jazz, hip-hop, and musical theater. Students will take coursework and participate in performance studies. University leaders say the major builds on Hampton's tradition while honoring dance as a powerful part of Black storytelling, scholarship, and artistic expression. For more stories of interest to the Black community, log on to BINnews.com. I'm Mike Stevens on your home for Black News First, the Black Information Network.
0: Most people know about Restaurant Week, but not everyone knows there's a Black Restaurant Week born in Houston, Texas in 2016 and is now spreading to cities across the country. It's more than just menus. It's a movement.
2: And so we really want to create something that was more all-inclusive to the creative things we were seeing happening in the food scene.
0: That's one of the three founders, Fallon Farrell.
2: As we've grown through the years, we've literally watched businesses start off as like a pop-up food tent and now having like two or three locations.
0: From soul food kitchens to hidden gem caterers, Black Restaurant Week shines a light where it's long been missing. It's helped generate tens of millions of dollars for Black-owned businesses, keeping legacies alive and creating new ones. And it's part of Black history still being written every time a diner takes that first bite. I'm Esther Dillard for the Black Information Network.
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3: I'm Mike Stevens on your home for Black News First, the Black Information Network. Authorities say a little black girl was tortured and abused until she died at the hand of her father's white girlfriend. And now the biological mother is suing Suffolk County, New York for hundreds of millions of dollars.
4: Well, the day that goes by that I don't cry, that I don't think about my daughter, that I don't fault myself.
3: Portia Duncan faults herself because her drug use forced her precious 7-year-old Jordan to be taken away. The courts placed the child in the Suffolk County home of Emily Kelly as the legal guardian. Kelly is charged with murder. She's the fiancé of the girl's father, who's currently in prison. Officials say the child suffered months of cruelty and sadistic abuse in the home where Kelly's elderly mother and adult daughter also lived. They also face charges. The mother's suing for $250 million. Well, thankfully, a 5-year-old Detroit boy is expected to recover after being shot in the arm while riding his bicycle outside his West Side home earlier this week. Black Detroit Police Chief Todd Bettison.
5: His father was supervising, and the father heard approximately 3 gunshots, and his child fell from his bicycle. We got medical assistance here ASAP. Officers arrived very quickly as well.
3: Investigators have identified a person of interest believed to be a teenager who may have been wearing a mask. Authorities do not believe the child was targeted, calling the shooting the result of random gunfire. A newly obtained video is showing diesel fuel leaking inside the jail in Memphis. Many black people work or are housed there, and this latest concern puts them all at risk. According to Fox 13 TV News, inmates and employees had already been fighting the heat inside the jail. And then there's that diesel fuel leak. Video shows it coming from a generator and going into the kitchen area. A letter from the black sheriff says the fuel also got into the electrical room and where inmates are housed. This black man is not amused.
6: It's just been a lot of ongoing issues, and the fact that none of it's been resolved is really a problem. We all have been asking for resolves, and we don't get anything. So until they start working towards a problem, there's going to be less people that want to work in this area or just try to help out in general.
3: Conditions in jails around the country that serve the black community continue to be a concern for things like overcrowding, understaffing, and unsanitary conditions. These jails are reportedly in places like Atlanta, Jacksonville, Florida, New York City, Cleveland, Jackson, Mississippi, St. Louis, and Los Angeles, to name a few. And this is perhaps something other states might look at for their residents. Virginia is creating a $150 million fund to help lower health insurance costs for people who buy coverage through the state marketplace. The program could help about 200,000 Virginians who make too much money for Medicaid or Medicare, but still struggle to afford private insurance. National figures show black Americans remain more likely to be uninsured than white Americans. I'm Mike Stevens on your home for Black News First, the Black Information Network.
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12: Cell phones have been an integral part of connecting our modern world. But did you know a Black nuclear engineer pioneered the technology for them? Henry Thomas Sampson was born in 1934 in Jackson, Mississippi. He earned his bachelor's degree in chemical engineering from Purdue University in 1956, followed by his master's degree from UCLA in 1961 and his PhD shortly after. In 1971, Henry Sampson created the Gamma Electric Cell. It's a device which produced long-lasting power to satellites. Sampson's innovation caught the attention of the Motorola Company, which then placed his patented technology into their telephones. This eventually led to the very first telephone calls being made using cell phones. Henry Sampson passed on June 4th, 2015. His genius and Black excellence helped create the globally connected world we share today. This is Tammy Eswick for the Black Information Network.
14: 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I'm Mike Strautmanis, and my history lives here.
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12: Here's what's trending this hour. A federal judge has scheduled a February trial for the man accused of planting pipe bombs outside of the Democratic and Republican National Committee headquarters. Reports say President Trump traveled in the old Air Force One when returning from the NATO summit for security reasons. And Planned Parenthood is targeting Republicans with its $47 million midterm election push. The organization is expected to focus on ads and voter outreach in battleground House races as well as key Senate races. I'm Amber Payton, and that's what's trending.
2: 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Here's Morgan Wood.
10: Some important pieces of HBCU history are getting a new life. Getty Images is partnering with historically Black colleges and universities to preserve and digitize rare photos, documents, and archives that have been stored away for generations. The Getty Images HBCU Photo Archives Lives Grants Program is helping schools like Jackson State University and Alcorn State University bring their stories to a global audience while allowing the institutions to maintain ownership of their historic collections. The project has uncovered images documenting campus life, civil rights history, athletics, and influential figures connected to HBCUs. Officials say the goal is not only to protect these memories, but to make sure future generations can see the impact and legacy of these institutions.

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3: Raven Simone is giving fans a dose of nostalgia, confirming that a new Cheetah Girls movie is officially in the works. The actress reveals she's developing a project called The Cheetah Girls Next Gen, bringing one of Disney Channel's most beloved franchises back into the spotlight. While no plot details have been released, the news is already generating excitement among fans who grew up with the original films. The original Cheetah Girls debuted back in 2003 and became a cultural favorite. Original cast member Adrian Bylon Houghton is also rumored to be making a return. And in more entertainment news, 50 Cent is celebrating a major win after his Netflix documentary, Sean Combs, The Reckoning, earned 3 Emmy nominations, including Outstanding Documentary.

album, he was accepting submissions of songs. Enter Brother Number Two. Brother Number Two submits a song for Brother Number One's album, but Brother Number One says, uh-uh, that's trash. So Brother

0: 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There are lots of different price points and payment options, so don't let the cost of life insurance be an impediment. Whole life insurance is a way to provide protection while building your savings. The pros are clear. It guarantees a death benefit, locks in fixed rates, and builds a cash value account that grows over time. You can borrow against that cash value or use it as an emergency fund. And in some cases, policies pay monthly or quarterly dividends to policyholders. But there are cons too. Whole life insurance is much more expensive than term life, sometimes costing double or even triple for the same coverage. It also offers less flexibility with low rates of return. Critics argue you might be better off buying term life insurance, which is cheaper, and investing the difference somewhere else. Money news at 24 and 54 minutes past each hour. I'm Nicole Deal on your home for Black News First, the Black Information Network.
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3: A social media video produced in the little old town of Goodman, Mississippi, which has about 1,200 residents, has caught the attention of Mississippi law enforcement. The video shows a couple of guys with guns knocking on the door of the Goodman Police Department, showing they're not home. The guys, who are Black, proclaim that they run the majority Black town. Now, in fairness, this 9 times out of 10 could just be comedy-type content, but it's shaken the community. Here's Mayor Michael Howard via WJTV.
5: And when they were shooting the video, I told them, I got between them and said, yeah, y'all can't do this. This is something that you can't do in our town. Now, one of the guys said, well, we didn't pay this guy to shoot the video. I don't care who you pay. He can't do the video in this town. If you're going to do a video, get with the board. Let the board make a decision of you doing a positive video.
3: Whether that's true or not, I'll leave it up to the lawyers. State police now patrolling the area.
4: Boston University researchers say they studied Dallas Cowboys defensive lineman Marshawn Nealon's brain and discovered the Black 25-year-old was in the early stages of CTE. That's also known as chronic traumatic encephalopathy. Nealon died last November after a police chase. And the family of Democratic Louisiana State Senator Larry Selders is working on funeral arrangements after he suddenly died while attending his son's football practice. Family members say they believe the Black politician suffered a heart attack. State Senator Larry Selders was 44 years old.
3: Well, federal prosecutors say former New Orleans Mayor LaToya Cantrell, who's a Black woman, misspent campaign funds. But a judge says they cannot use that information for her upcoming trial next year. What can be used is the ring that her alleged former boyfriend, NOPD officer Jeffrey Vappi, gave to her. Here's Fox 8 with legal analyst Joe Responti.
6: It dirties up the defendant. It shows negative things that the defendant did. And you can try to say, you see, she does this thing bad and wrong. So imply that the thing we're on trial for, she did.
3: I'm Timmy Eswick, along with Esther Dillard on your home for Black News First, the Black Information Network. 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
7: If you've made a Taco Bell run lately, here's something you should know. Taco Bell is pulling several fresh ingredients from some locations as a precaution during a multi-state outbreak of cycloporisis, a parasitic intestinal illness that sickened nearly 2,000 people nationwide. Michigan has reported the highest number of cases, with illnesses also reported in New York, Ohio, North Carolina, Illinois, Texas, Florida, and several other states. The illness can cause severe diarrhea, stomach cramps, nausea, and fatigue. As a precaution, Taco Bell is removing lettuce, pico de gallo, guacamole, and its cilantro onion mix from some restaurants. The company says it has not been identified as the source of the outbreak, but is taking action because of concerns involving one of its produce suppliers. Health officials urge you contact your healthcare provider if you've eaten fresh produce and develop symptoms that don't improve. That's your Healthy Minutes. I'm Morgan Wood on the Black Information Network.
8: 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When I'm writing the songs and arranging them, I don't really think too much about the live show because I figure the recording is, we're trying to capture that moment and make it an amazing moment and then string together a bunch of amazing moments to make 50 great minutes of music. 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You're trying to accomplish different things in the live show than you are on the record. 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
10: I'm Amber Payton with BIN News Now. Chicago leaders have broken ground on the Chicago Torture Justice Memorial in Washington Park.
11: When this memorial is completed, it will provide a space for education, community building, remembrance.
10: Black Mayor Brandon Johnson and other officials say it will be the nation's first permanent memorial honoring survivors of police torture, including those harmed by former Chicago Police Commander John Burge and detectives under his command. At least 24,000 police officers may be needed for the 2028 Olympics and Paralympics in Los Angeles. A bill backed by Black Mayor Karen Bass would allow temporary certification for out-of-state officers to help staff the games. And Bone Thugs and Harmony received their star on the Hollywood Walk of Fame Wednesday. Ahead of the ceremony, the legendary Cleveland rap group said the honor belongs not only to them, but also to their families, their city, their fans, and everyone who supported them from the start. Get BIN News Now on demand 24/7 on the iHeartRadio app.
12: I'm Kevin Brown on your home for 24/7 News, the Black Information Network. As crews continue working to reinforce the Manhattan high-rise at risk of collapse earlier this week, New Yorkers are questioning the safety of other buildings across the city. As the initial shock wears off, New Yorkers are left with questions and concerns.
13: I think New York needs to check the foundation of every building before they start doing construction like that.
14: What's happening with inspections? Are the buildings not inspected? And what is going on with that? You know, what was the protocol for that building? Like, why was it not checked? Why, just from one day to another, now it's like it's going to be collapsed, you know?
12: The former Pfizer building at 235 42nd Street is being turned into an apartment building that had added additional floors. Workers are shoring up the building floor by floor to relieve the strain of the bent beams and columns that buckled on the building's 21st floor. Engineers are still trying to figure out a long-term repair plan. A community rally is set for the Little Haiti Cultural Center in Miami, Florida, amid a national day of action, 2 weeks after the U.S. Supreme Court ruled that the Trump administration could end the temporary protected status of Haitians.
15: There's literally hundreds of thousands of Haitian and Venezuelan TPS holders that are affected here in Florida, and in turn, the community is affected because of it.
12: Florida Immigrant Coalition Tomas Kennedy says Haitians, many of whom have been here for decades, are homeowners, business owners, caretakers, and taxpayers. Haiti and now Venezuela are not politically and socially safe for TPS holders to return. Darius Chappelle, a black man from Clarksville, Tennessee, died in jail days after a police dog attacked him during his arrest. His family and civil rights groups are calling for a deeper investigation into the circumstances surrounding his death. Chappelle, who was 34, was arrested after fleeing from deputies over an alleged parole violation. Video footage shows Chappelle being attacked by a police dog while already restrained by officers. His family claims he suffered serious injuries that were not properly addressed, leading to his death 4 days later. The incident has sparked calls for accountability and a federal investigation into the case. A coalition of descendant-led organizations in the United States has formed the Descendants Forum to preserve and share the history of slavery amid debates over how America's past should be presented. The forum aims to protect black history, help descendants trace their roots, and ensure their ancestors' stories are part of the national narrative. The Descendants Forum long-term goal is to preserve historical records, strengthen collaboration among descendant communities, and ensure accurate accounts of slavery for future generations. Organizers emphasize the importance of descendants' voices in telling their family's stories. James Brown, the musical, is set to hit Broadway, chronicling the life of the iconic godfather of soul, James Brown, from his childhood struggles to his legendary status in the music industry. The production, led by producer Jeremy E. Cormier, promises to offer a unique perspective on Brown's life, including his relationships, struggles, and impact on the world. With a focus on authenticity and a talented cast, the musical is poised to bring Brown's captivating story to the Broadway stage in a compelling and meaningful way. I'm Kevin Brown on your home for Black News First, the Black Information Network.
16: 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June 6, 1944, D-Day. Amid the chaos of Omaha Beach, Woodson's landing craft was struck. Despite being wounded himself, he leaped into action. For over 30 relentless hours, he treated the injured under enemy fire, bandaging wounds, performing amputations, and saving countless lives. But Woodson's heroism went beyond the battlefield. In an era of segregation, he shattered barriers, proving that courage knows no color. His nomination for the Medal of Honor was never awarded until the Distinguished Service Cross was posthumously honored in 2024. It's the second highest honor that can be bestowed on a member of the Army, and is awarded for extraordinary heroism. Let's ensure his story is never forgotten. Waverly B. Woodson Jr. exemplifies the best of humanity, dedication, bravery, and the power to inspire. I'm Amber Payton on your home for 24/7 Black News First, the Black Information Network.
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12: I'm Mike Stevens on your home for Black News First, the Black Information Network. Another Black mother is left grieving and asking questions. In West Tennessee, she's crying out for justice for her 15-year-old daughter, who was shot and killed last month. According to WHBQ television, a 16-year-old boy is being charged with first-degree murder for the death of Alexia Curry. Her mom just can't understand this.
17: My daughter was a sweet girl. She never bothered anybody. She was innocent. So why would they do what they did? I don't know.
12: Police say they responded to a weapons complaint in the early morning hours. When they got there, they found the girl dead from a gunshot wound.
17: My daughter has never been in the system, never been a problem child. She's just an innocent girl.
12: The mother says she's pleading for justice and answers about her daughter's death. Well, another Black mayor is dealing with infrastructure issues. It's a new project designed to reduce flooding and strengthen climate resilience on Chicago's west side. Mayor Brandon Johnson and other officials toured the site of the facility they want to build.
18: $12 million of stormwater storage projects that will reduce flooding on Chicago's west side by providing, again, approximately 1.7 million gallons of underwater stormwater storage capacity.
12: The infrastructure investment marks the start of construction on the second of two underground storage installations designed to help reduce street and basement flooding while protecting hundreds of homes and businesses. This was Black Congresswoman Lauren Underwood speaking to the BIN about the recent opening of the Obama Center in Chicago.
19: I am so excited to welcome folks to my home state as we celebrate the leadership of President Barack Obama and the transformative 8 years that he steered our country.
12: The center opened on Juneteenth weekend, and now another round of admission tickets are on sale. The Obama Foundation said it expects high interest, and so potential ticket holders may experience a wait while purchasing them. Consumers will be able to buy up to 9 tickets that range in price from $15 to $30. They're available at Obama.org. The Obama Center is a nonprofit collaborator of the Black Information Network. And historically Black, Hampton University is adding a bachelor's degree in dance beginning in the fall. The 87-credit program will be housed in the Department of Visual and Performing Arts and include training in ballet, contemporary, African dance, jazz, hip-hop, and musical theater. Students will take coursework and participate in performance studies. University leaders say the major builds on Hampton's tradition while honoring dance as a powerful part of Black storytelling, scholarship, and artistic expression. For more stories of interest to the Black community, log on to BINnews.com. I'm Mike Stevens on your home for Black News First, the Black Information Network.
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0: This is Layla Ali, undefeated world champion Hall of Fame boxer, wellness advocate, and CEO of Layla Ali Lifestyle. My father, Muhammad Ali, was more than a champion in the ring. He was a global voice for courage, conviction, faith, and justice. The Muhammad Ali Center celebrates his life, his principles, and his willingness to stand for something bigger than himself, reminding us of the power of purpose.

0: 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I'm Layla Ali, and my history lives here.
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0: I'm Mike Stevens on your home for Black News First, the Black Information Network. Authorities say a little black girl was tortured and abused until she died at the hand of her father's white girlfriend. And now the biological mother is suing Suffolk County, New York for hundreds of millions of dollars.
1: Well, a day that goes by that I don't cry, that I don't think about my daughter, that I don't fault myself.
0: Portia Duncan faults herself because her drug use forced her precious 7-year-old Jordan to be taken away. The courts placed the child in the Suffolk County home of Emily Kelly as the legal guardian. Kelly is charged with murder. She's the fiancé of the girl's father, who's currently in prison. Officials say the child suffered months of cruelty and sadistic abuse in the home where Kelly's elderly mother and adult daughter also lived. They also face charges. The mother's suing for $250 million. Well, thankfully, a 5-year-old Detroit boy is expected to recover after being shot in the arm while riding his bicycle outside his West Side home earlier this week. Black Detroit Police Chief Todd Bettison.
2: His father was supervising, and the father heard approximately 3 gunshots, and his child fell from his bicycle. We got medical assistance here ASAP. Officers arrived very quickly as well.
0: Investigators have identified a person of interest believed to be a teenager who may have been wearing a mask. Authorities do not believe the child was targeted, calling the shooting the result of random gunfire. A newly obtained video is showing diesel fuel leaking inside the jail in Memphis. Many black people work or are housed there, and this latest concern puts them all at risk. According to Fox 13 TV News, inmates and employees had already been fighting the heat inside the jail. And then there's that diesel fuel leak. Video shows it coming from a generator and going into the kitchen area. A letter from the black sheriff says the fuel also got into the electrical room and where inmates are housed. This black man is not amused.
3: It's just been a lot of ongoing issues, and the fact that none of it's been resolved is really a problem. We all have been asking for resolves, and we don't get anything. So until they start working towards a problem, there's going to be less people that want to work in this area or just try to help out in general.
0: Conditions in jails around the country that serve the black community continue to be a concern for things like overcrowding, understaffing, and unsanitary conditions. These jails are reportedly in places like Atlanta, Jacksonville, Florida, New York City, Cleveland, Jackson, Mississippi, St. Louis, and Los Angeles, to name a few. And this is perhaps something other states might look at for their residents. Virginia is creating a $150 million fund to help lower health insurance costs for people who buy coverage through the state marketplace. The program could help about 200,000 Virginians who make too much money for Medicaid or Medicare, but still struggle to afford private insurance. National figures show black Americans remain more likely to be uninsured than white Americans. I'm Mike Stevens on your home for Black News First, the Black Information Network.
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7: And we'll get right underway. 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And here they are.
6: 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She could only hear their voices.
7: Number one, would you say hello to Cheryl, please? We're going to have a great time together, Cheryl. Okay.
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6: For 11 years, he crisscrossed the country, leaving a string of bodies in his wake. His name was Rodney Alcala. He eventually became known as the Dating Game Killer. How did Rodney Alcala manage to evade capture for so long? And how did his appearance on the dating game lead to his downfall? From Wondery, the network behind Dirty John, Young Charlie, and Wonderland Murders, comes The Dating Game Killer by Hollywood and Crime. I'm Tracy Patton. Join me and my co-host Stephen Lang as we dive into the story of one of America's most prolific serial killers.
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12: Next. It won't be tough to finish the job. I'd rather make a deal because I don't want to affect 91 million people.
11: Happens here.
13: New details are being released in the police shooting that killed a one-year-old boy outside a Centonovia Walmart while protests continue in the weeks after the June 14th incident.
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15: Civil rights pioneer Reverend Ed King is being remembered across Mississippi. King was a white minister who fought segregation in the 1960s. He died at 89.
11: It's the Black Information Network.
16: VIN News This Hour, I'm Andrea Coleman. Coming up...
17: In my 37-year career in law enforcement, I have never, ever heard of anything so horrific.
16: Remains linked to a missing black 4-year-old girl were found. The sheriff overseeing the investigation, calling the case horrific. And...
18: It's not adding up. It's just not adding up. When you think about, you know, the contradictions... The things that just make you scratch your head.
16: Civil rights attorney Ben Crump shares his take on the death of Nolan Wells. But first, here's VIN News Now. More heartbreak in the case of 4-year-old Javea Harris, who was first reported missing last week. Aiken County, South Carolina authorities now saying they have found what is left of her remains as her parents tried to dissolve her body following her death. Aiken County Sheriff Morty Sawyer explaining.
19: Through forensic evidence, statements, and analysis, extensive and deliberate efforts were made to destroy and conceal evidence following Javea's death. Our information reveals the use of corrosive chemicals and other tools that were used to accelerate the destruction of her little body. After this was completed, these two individuals poured what remained were left of Javea into the Cedar Creek Reservoir.
16: According to WRDW, police say Javea's parents admitted to killing her after she was abused by her mother. Police believe the child had been dead for several weeks before her mother called 911 last week reporting her missing. Both parents remain in jail and are facing additional charges linked to their efforts to get rid of Javea's body. Civil rights attorney Ben Crump is speaking publicly about the case of Nolan Wells. Authorities in Mississippi found the body of the 18-year-old black college football player on Monday after he went missing after a 4th of July boating trip with friends, many of them white.
18: They all came back, but Nolan didn't. And Nolan was the only African-American in the group. And so it is like making people harking back to the sins of the past in the state of Mississippi. And so I think that's why people are so concerned with getting to the truth of what happened to Nolan Wells. It is so many things that don't pass the smell test here. Nolan was a college football player. I mean, he was in superior shape. His family and a lot of his friends are not accepting that this was a drowning, an accidental drowning.
16: Crump, who is representing Wells' family, has arranged for an independent autopsy of Wells' body. The analysis will take place in Washington, D.C., hundreds of miles from Mississippi, where Wells' body was found on Monday. Crump reportedly citing contradictions in the investigation as a reason for moving the body. This is VIN News This Hour. Be sure to follow us wherever you get your podcast. I'm Andrea Coleman on the Black Information Network, home of Black News First.
15: Here's what's trending this hour. A federal judge has scheduled a February trial for the man accused of planting pipe bombs outside of the Democratic and Republican National Committee headquarters. Reports say President Trump traveled in the old Air Force One when returning from the NATO summit for security reasons. And Planned Parenthood is targeting Republicans with its $47 million midterm election push. The organization is expected to focus on ads and voter outreach in battleground House races as well as key Senate races. I'm Amber Payton, and that's what's trending.
11: 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Here's Morgan Wood.
15: Some important pieces of HBCU history are getting a new life. Getty Images is partnering with historically black colleges and universities to preserve and digitize rare photos, documents, and archives that have been stored away for generations. The Getty Images HBCU Photo Archives Grants Program is helping schools like Jackson State University and Alcorn State University bring their stories to a global audience while allowing the institutions to maintain ownership of their historic collections. The project has uncovered images documenting campus life, civil rights history, athletics, and influential figures connected to HBCUs. Officials say the goal is not only to protect these memories, but to make sure future generations can see the impact and legacy of these institutions.

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4: A social media video produced in the little old town of Goodman, Mississippi, which has about 1,200 residents, has caught the attention of Mississippi law enforcement. The video shows a couple of guys with guns knocking on the door of the Goodman Police Department, showing they're not home. The guys, who are Black, proclaim that they run the majority Black town. Now, in fairness, this 9 times out of 10 could just be comedy-type content, but it's shaken the community. Here's Mayor Michael Howard via WJTV.
5: And when they were shooting the video, I told him, I got between him and said, yeah, y'all can't do this. This is something that you can't do in our town. Now, one of the guys said, well, we didn't pay this guy to shoot the video. I don't care who you pay. He can't do the video in this town. If you're going to do a video, get with the board. Let the board make a decision of you doing a positive video.
4: Whether that's true or not, I'll leave it up to the lawyers. State police now patrolling the area.
3: Boston University researchers say they studied Dallas Cowboys defensive lineman Marshawn Nealon's brain and discovered the Black 25-year-old was in the early stages of CTE. That's also known as chronic traumatic encephalopathy. Nealon died last November after a police chase. And the family of Democratic Louisiana State Senator Larry Selders is working on funeral arrangements after he suddenly died while attending his son's football practice. Family members say they believe the Black politician suffered a heart attack. State Senator Larry Selders was 44 years old.
4: Well, federal prosecutors say former New Orleans Mayor LaToya Cantrell, who's a Black woman, misspent campaign funds. But a judge says they cannot use that information for her upcoming trial next year. What can be used is the ring that her alleged former boyfriend, NOPD officer Jeffrey Vappi, gave to her. Here's Fox 8 with legal analyst Joe Responti.
6: It dirties up the defendant. It shows negative things that the defendant did. And you can try to say, you see, she does this thing bad and wrong. So imply that the thing we're on trial for, she did.
4: I'm Timmy Eswick, along with Esther Dillard on your home for Black News First, the Black Information Network. 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
7: Stroke is the leading cause of disability in the United States. Acute ischemic strokes, which account for 85% of all strokes, are caused by a blood clot in the brain and can result in sudden loss of brain function or permanent and physical impairments, such as trouble thinking, speaking, or moving. 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I'm Mike Island on the Black Information Network.
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11: 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The first half was with Sharon Jones and the Dap Kings. 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
0: Amber Payton with BIN News Now. Chicago leaders have broken ground on the Chicago Torture Justice Memorial in Washington Park.
12: When this memorial is completed, it will provide a space for education, community building, remembrance.
0: Black Mayor Brandon Johnson and other officials say it will be the nation's first permanent memorial honoring survivors of police torture, including those harmed by former Chicago Police Commander John Burge and detectives under his command. At least 24,000 police officers may be needed for the 2028 Olympics and Paralympics in Los Angeles. A bill backed by Black Mayor Karen Bass would allow temporary certification for out-of-state officers to help staff the games. And Bone Thugs and Harmony received their star on the Hollywood Walk of Fame Wednesday. Ahead of the ceremony, the legendary Cleveland rap group said the honor belongs not only to them, but also to their families, their city, their fans, and everyone who supported them from the start. Get BIN News Now on demand 24/7 on the iHeartRadio app.
13: I'm Vanessa Tyler on the Black Information Network, your home for Black News First. The arrest before his death in jail looked vicious. A Black man surrounded by Tennessee law enforcement, stopping him for a parole violation and beating, tasing, dragging him by his dreads, throwing Darius Chappell to the ground. Then this.
14: Hey, man, get the dog off of him, man.
13: A bystander captures a Clarksville police officer unleashing his canine while Chappell is still on the ground, the dog biting him for reportedly a minute. His ex-wife tells local media in Tennessee the 34-year-old was thrown in jail without being treated for the deep dog bites.
14: Get the dog off of him!
15: We were all calling the jail trying to get medical treatment for him because it was so bad to the point to where Darius couldn't even show up for court. He had open wounds. He was never taken to the hospital.
13: Days later, while in jail, Chappell was found unresponsive in his cell and died at the hospital. The canine officer who unleashed the dog put on administrative leave. The local NAACP also demanding answers and for the FBI to come in and investigate.
16: We will fight for justice.
13: The fight for justice in Mississippi, too, where there is a mystery over a Black 18-year-old who went on a July 4th outing with a group of all-white friends on a boat trip to Horn Island. The white friends all returned while claiming Nolan Xavier Wells chose to stay behind. Sadly, his body was recovered, and family lawyer, civil rights attorney Ben Crump says the body is being flown out of state to Washington, D.C. for an independent autopsy. Crump telling news outlets this case needs transparency because right now there are way too many questions.
17: One thing, we're trying to be very transparent because the family has some concerns about the state of Mississippi doing an investigation of the death of a young Black man where young white students may be looked at as having some culpability. So the family is concerned about that.
13: In a BIN News follow-up, that missing 4-year-old has been found, but not all of Javea Harris, as Aiken County Sheriff Marty Sawyer explains in an emotional news conference. Just pieces of the tortured, abused Black child were found in nearby Fairfield County in an area known as Dumpy Pond.
18: I am truly sickened to share what this investigation has uncovered. Our information reveals the use of corrosive chemicals and other tools that were used to accelerate the destruction of her little body.
13: The sheriff says the extent to which the killers tried to dissolve the little girl with chemicals to eliminate her remains only adds more to the murder charges her parents face. The couple now in jail accused of killing their own child. Charges homicide by child abuse and now desecration of a corpse. I'm Vanessa Tyler on the Black Information Network, your home for Black News First. I'm Vanessa Tyler with a look at modern-day Black history you should know. September 11th, 2001, we will never forget. Amid the terror and destruction, countless heroes answered the call, running toward danger while others fled. Among them were Black firefighters and police officers who made the ultimate sacrifice. They were fathers, mothers, sons, daughters, courageous first responders who carried the weight of duty, knowing the risks, Firefighter Vernon Cherry, a gifted singer with Ladder 118 in Brooklyn, gave his life that day. NYPD officer Clinton Davis stood as a guardian of the city he loved. These heroes reflected the strength and resilience of their communities. Their sacrifices remind us of the unity and courage we are capable of, even in our darkest moments. This is Vanessa Tyler on your home for 24/7 Black News First, the Black Information Network.
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19: I'm Mike Stevens on your home for Black News First, the Black Information Network. Another Black mother is left grieving and asking questions. In West Tennessee, she's crying out for justice for her 15-year-old daughter, who was shot and killed last month. According to WHBQ television, a 16-year-old boy is being charged with first-degree murder for the death of Alexia Curry. Her mom just can't understand this.
20: My daughter was a sweet girl. She never bothered anybody. She was innocent. So why would they do what they did? I don't know.
19: Police say they responded to a weapons complaint in the early morning hours. When they got there, they found the girl dead from a gunshot wound.
20: My daughter has never been in the system, never been a problem child. She's just an innocent girl.
19: The mother says she's pleading for justice and answers about her daughter's death. Well, another Black mayor is dealing with infrastructure issues. It's a new project designed to reduce flooding and strengthen climate resilience on Chicago's west side. Mayor Brandon Johnson and other officials toured the site of the facility they want to build.
21: $12 million of stormwater storage projects that will reduce flooding on Chicago's west side by providing, again, approximately 1.7 million gallons of underwater stormwater storage capacity.
19: The infrastructure investment marks the start of construction on the second of two underground storage installations designed to help reduce street and basement flooding while protecting hundreds of homes and businesses. This was Black Congresswoman Lauren Underwood speaking to the BIN about the recent opening of the Obama Center in Chicago.
22: I am so excited to welcome folks to my home state as we celebrate the leadership of President Barack Obama and the transformative 8 years that he steered our country.
19: The center opened on Juneteenth weekend, and now another round of admission tickets are on sale. The Obama Foundation said it expects high interest, and so potential ticket holders may experience a wait while purchasing them. Consumers will be able to buy up to 9 tickets that range in price from $15 to $30. They're available at Obama.org. The Obama Center is a nonprofit collaborator of the Black Information Network. And historically, Black Hampton University is adding a bachelor's degree in dance beginning in the fall. The 87-credit program will be housed in the Department of Visual and Performing Arts and include training in ballet, contemporary, African dance, jazz, hip-hop, and musical theater. Students will take coursework and participate in performance studies. University leaders say the major builds on Hampton's tradition while honoring dance as a powerful part of Black storytelling, scholarship, and artistic expression. For more stories of interest to the Black community, log on to BINnews.com. I'm Mike Stevens on your home for Black News First, the Black Information Network.
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25: 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I'm Jim O'Grady.
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28: White nationalists took to the streets by the hundreds in Washington, D.C. A photo was going viral of a black woman riding D.C.'s metro, surrounded by them.
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31: BIN News This Hour, I'm Andrea Coleman. Coming up...
32: In my 37-year career in law enforcement, I have never, ever heard of anything so horrific.
31: Remains linked to a missing black 4-year-old girl were found. The sheriff overseeing the investigation, calling the case horrific. And...
33: It's not adding up. It's just not adding up. When you think about, you know, the contradictions... The things that just make you scratch your head.
31: Civil rights attorney Ben Crump shares his take on the death of Nolan Wells. But first, here's BIN News Now. More heartbreak in the case of 4-year-old Javea Harris, who was first reported missing last week. Aiken County, South Carolina authorities now saying they have found what is left of her remains as her parents tried to dissolve her body following her death. Aiken County Sheriff Morty Sawyer explaining.
32: Through forensic evidence, statements, and analysis, extensive and deliberate efforts were made to destroy and conceal evidence following Javea's death. Our information reveals the use of corrosive chemicals and other tools that were used to accelerate the destruction of her little body. After this was completed, these two individuals poured what remained were left of Javea into the Cedar Creek Reservoir.
31: According to WRDW, police say Javea's parents admitted to killing her after she was abused by her mother. Police believe the child had been dead for several weeks before her mother called 911 last week reporting her missing. Both parents remain in jail and are facing additional charges linked to their efforts to get rid of Javea's body. Civil rights attorney Ben Crump is speaking publicly about the case of Nolan Wells. Authorities in Mississippi found the body of the 18-year-old black college football player on Monday after he went missing after a 4th of July boating trip with friends, many of them white.
33: They all came back, but Nolan didn't. And Nolan was the only African-American in the group. And so it is like making people harken back to the sins of the past in the state of Mississippi. And so I think that's why people are so concerned with getting to the truth of what happened to Nolan Wells. It is so many things that don't pass the smell test here. Nolan was a college football player. I mean, he was in superior shape. His family and a lot of his friends are not accepting that this was a drowning, an accidental drowning.
31: Crump, who is representing Wells's family, has arranged for an independent autopsy of Wells's body. The analysis will take place in Washington, D.C., hundreds of miles from Mississippi, where Wells's body was found on Monday. Crump reportedly citing contradictions in the investigation as a reason for moving the body. This is BIN News This Hour. Be sure to follow us wherever you get your podcast. I'm Andrea Coleman on the Black Information Network, home of Black News First.
0: What's trending this hour? The U.S. and Iran are ramping back and forth strikes. The U.S. launched a second round of military strikes against Iran Wednesday night, with President Trump saying they were retribution for Iran firing on cargo ships in the Strait of Hormuz. Embattled Graham Plattner will formally exit from the main Senate race on Monday. That's according to multiple reports. It comes after he suspended his campaign on Wednesday after being accused of sexual assault. And the oldest woman ever to travel to space has died. I'm Amber Payton, and that's what's trending.
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1: The Obama Presidential Center will play a major role in this year's WNBA All-Star festivities. The league announced the museum will host media and community events on July 24th and 25th, including All-Star Media Day and an open practice at the center's athletic facility. The move comes as the Chicago Sky's new training facility in Bedford Park remains unfinished. The WNBA All-Star Game tips off July 25th at the United Center, while the three-point contest and skills challenge are set for July 24th at Wintrust Arena. Elsewhere in sports news, Ice Cube's Big Three Basketball League is facing a proposed class action lawsuit from investors who purchased the league's NFTs. The lawsuit claims buyers were promised ownership perks, voting rights, VIP access, and a share of future team sales, but those benefits never fully materialized. Plaintiffs are seeking damages as the Big Three moves forward with plans to become the first publicly traded professional sports league in the United States. With the latest in sports, I'm Morgan Wood on the Black Information Network.
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2: East side to the coast. On the Black Information Network. Taking a look at another aspect of America at 250, a Black perspective. Black Americans have been central to the story of American innovation, though their contributions have often been taught as isolated facts instead of continuous tradition. Inventors, engineers, mathematicians, and problem solvers have reshaped daily life and propelled national progress across generations. The Smithsonian's Lemelson Center highlights both historic and contemporary inventors, such as Lonnie Johnson, whose Super Soaker became a cultural icon.
11: The Super Soaker 50. Just pump up our powerful air pressure system, and you can soak someone up to 50 feet away. The Super Soaker 50 from Laramie.
2: Johnson also contributed to energy research in NASA's missions, even when denied access, funding, or even recognition. Black Americans have continuously innovated, reminding us that the nation's progress has depended on talents and ideas that were too often overlooked or undervalued. At NASA, Black women mathematicians like Mary W. Jackson, Katherine Johnson, Dorothy Vaughan, and Christine Darden were essential in the success of the American Space Program.
12: Quite a few women working in the space program.
2: The pioneering mathematicians and engineers were featured in the 2016 biographical drama Hidden Figures.
13: There are no colored bathrooms in this building or any building outside the West Campus, which is half a mile away.
2: The achievements of these Black women and their innovation is about more than just patents or public acclaim.
13: And I work like a dog day and night, living off a coffee from a pot none of you want to touch.
2: Black Americans have contributed to every field, from medicine to transportation, often overcoming significant barriers to pursue their visions.
13: Excuse me if I have to go to the restroom a few times a day.
2: As we celebrate America's 250th anniversary, Black history literally goes out of this world.
14: 5, 4, 3, ignition.
2: Glover
3: was the first black man to pilot the Artemis II spacecraft around the moon.
4: I have not processed what we just did, and I'm afraid to start even trying.
3: Glover reflects on his mission with fellow astronauts Reed Weissman, Christina Cook, and Jeremy Hansen, and talks about the future of space travel for all mankind.
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4: 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It's the story of humanity, not black history, not women's history.
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0: really about worrying about what the next step is. It's really cherishing the moments that you have as you make them and know that everything that you're doing should last an eternity. And if you put the integrity in what you're doing at that moment, it will. It also, you know, for me is a mantra that, you know, the journey, or really the destination, is the journey, the most important part, not the goal. Just being active and continuing to work.
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3: 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One of the biggest advantages is the potential to generate more income than you would with traditional renting, especially in popular tourist destinations. Operators also enjoy the flexibility of choosing when to list their property and can diversify income. But hosting an Airbnb is not passive. Expenses like cleaning, maintenance, and paying for your listings add up. Income can be unpredictable, and local regulations may put restrictions on short-term rentals. There is also the risk of property damage or difficult guests. Experts say success depends on location, preparation, and realistic expectations. For some, Airbnb is a lucrative investment. For others, it's more work than reward. Money news at 24 and 54 minutes past each hour. I'm Nicole Deal on your home for Black News First, the Black Information Network.
4: I'm Amber Payton with BIN News Now. Broward, Florida rapper Sean Kingston, whose real name is Kashawn Anderson, is serving a 3-year federal sentence for wire fraud and still faces state charges.
5: All right, we'll set them both for a status on October 17th.
4: His attorney wants those charges dropped, saying most of the defrauded businesses have been repaid. The family of Black Mississippi teen Nolan Wells is demanding answers after his body was found Monday. The 18-year-old was reported missing after a 4th of July boating trip with friends and was identified through dental records. Black civil rights attorney Ben Crum says the family wants to know what led to his death. And Stafford County, Virginia supervisors are delaying plans for a 99-acre data center over concerns about a 200-year-old cemetery believed to include the graves of enslaved people. The board voted Tuesday to postpone the action on the Potomac Creek campus project and give the developer time to hire an archaeological consultant before moving forward. Get BIN News Now on demand 24/7 on the iHeartRadio app.
6: I'm Vanessa Tyler in the Black Information Network, your home for Black News First. A little Black girl was destined for the street life in Baltimore, Maryland. The family business was drug dealing. She saw her father murdered right in front of her. Tashera T. Savage is the daughter of a hustler, which is the name of her upcoming new film. Tashera joins me with her mother, Chantel Green.
7: Thank you.
8: Hello. Thank you.
6: Tashera, what you saw as a child would traumatize anyone, yet you are sharing your life story for us all to see. Why?
8: I'm just sharing my life story because I feel like it's a story that needs to be heard. I don't feel like I'm the only person who's been through this kind of trauma.
9: It can definitely affect kids' mental health. It sometimes can make you feel like you're stuck, like there's no way to get out of it.
6: You actually saw your father being killed?
9: Yeah, I was 16 years old and it was Halloween. I probably had just got home from school and I end up basically seeing my dad die and along with my dad killing the person who killed him before he died.
6: What did that do to you?
9: For little girls, it's like, you know, your dad is your first love. Like, that's your hero. So to see your hero take his last breath, or the person that you thought was just invincible, it just breaks you in every way.
6: Chantel, many listeners know you from BET's Trap Queens. What did that kind of life do to your child?
7: She was traumatized with I should have been putting her first, but I was traumatized. It was just like my mother did things to traumatize me. So I didn't really know how to be a mother because of the parenting I had.
6: Chantel Green was making money, living the life of a queen pin. She gave Tashera everything money could buy.
7: She always lived in the nicest places. She always drove the best cars. So she didn't really see struggle.
6: Tashera didn't want the stuff. She needed her mother.
9: I look at those words kind of differently because as a kid, I feel like what my mommy described not seeing struggle as is materialistic things. But as a kid, you're supposed to have an active parent. And that was my struggle, like having to raise myself. Me breaking the cycle is being the mother that me and my mother didn't have.
6: That's the point of the biopic, Life of a Hustler's Daughter. It's about the trauma, breaking the cycle and never giving up.
9: And sometimes you got to forgive your parents, no matter how hard it is, because I had to learn the hard way that once they gone, they don't come back.
6: Chantel, who always valued education, went on to obtain several higher degrees and owns several successful businesses. Her daughter, Tashira, is an artist, rapper, and dropping wisdom through her music. Follow both on social media.
9: The movie should be out in fall 2026. Right now, they're in the middle of editing.
3: Tashira T. Savage and your mom, Chantel Green, thank you both for showing us such resilience.
7: Thanks for having us.
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17: I'm Mike Stevens on your home for Black News First, the Black Information Network. Authorities say a little black girl was tortured and abused until she died at the hand of her father's white girlfriend. And now the biological mother is suing Suffolk County, New York for hundreds of millions of dollars.
18: Well, the day goes by that I don't cry, that I don't think about my daughter, that I don't fault myself.
17: Portia Duncan faults herself because her drug use forced her precious 7-year-old Jordan to be taken away. The courts placed the child in the Suffolk County home of Emily Kelly as the legal guardian. Kelly is charged with murder. She's the fiance of the girl's father, who's currently in prison. Officials say the child suffered months of cruelty and sadistic abuse in the home where Kelly's elderly mother and adult daughter also lived. They also face charges. The mother's suing for $250 million. Well, thankfully, a 5-year-old Detroit boy is expected to recover after being shot in the arm while riding his bicycle outside his West Side home earlier this week. Black Detroit Police Chief Todd Bettison.
19: His father was supervising, and the father heard approximately 3 gunshots, and his child fell from his bicycle. We got medical assistance here ASAP. Officers arrived very quickly as well.
17: Investigators have identified a person of interest believed to be a teenager who may have been wearing a mask. Authorities do not believe the child was targeted, calling the shooting the result of random gunfire. A newly obtained video is showing diesel fuel leaking inside the jail in Memphis. Many black people work or are housed there, and this latest concern puts them all at risk. According to Fox 13 TV News, inmates and employees had already been fighting the heat inside the jail. And then there's that diesel fuel leak. Video shows it coming from a generator and going into the kitchen area. A letter from the black sheriff says the fuel also got into the electrical room and where inmates are housed. This black man is not amused.
20: It's just been a lot of ongoing issues, and the fact that none of it's been resolved is really a problem. We all been asking for resolves, and we don't get anything. So until they start working towards a problem, there's going to be less people that want to work in this area or just try to help out in general.
17: conditions in jails around the country that serve the black community continue to be a concern for things like overcrowding, understaffing, and unsanitary conditions. These jails are reportedly in places like Atlanta, Jacksonville, Florida, New York City, Cleveland, Jackson, Mississippi, St. Louis, and Los Angeles, to name a few. And this is perhaps something other states might look at for their residents. Virginia is creating a $150 million fund to help lower health insurance costs for people who buy coverage through the state marketplace. The program could help about 200,000 Virginians who make too much money for Medicaid or Medicare, but still struggle to afford private insurance. National figures show black Americans remain more likely to be uninsured than white Americans. I'm Mike Stevens on your home for Black News First, the Black Information Network.
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21: 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Next Tuesday, the season 3 debut of the Netflix sports reality series, Quarterback, featuring Jaden Daniels, Baker Mayfield, Cam Ward, and Joe Flacco. Next Wednesday on Netflix, the fourth season start of the reality show The Ultimatum, Marry or Move On. Next Thursday, the debut of the new Netflix comedy starring Will Ferrell, The Hawk. Next Friday, the launch of the Netflix romance film Heartstopper Forever and the Mexican drama thriller Desire. Next Monday on Amazon Prime Video, the new docuseries Murder 101, based on the hit podcast. Next Tuesday on Paramount Plus, the docuseries premiere of The Real Wolf of Wall Street. Next Wednesday on Apple TV, the launch of Lucky, starring Anya Taylor-Joy. Next Wednesday on Amazon Prime Video, the start of the new action comedy Ride or Die, starring Hannah Waddingham and Octavia Spencer. Next Friday on Hulu, the debut of the drama film They Fight, starring Andre Holland. And next Friday on Shudder and AMC Plus, the streaming launch of the Japanese psychological thriller movie Exit 8.
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5: The opinions, beliefs, and viewpoints expressed in this commentary are those of the author and do not necessarily represent those of BIN and its founding partners and employees. Now it's time to bring the funk with Roland S. Martin.
6: The family of Nolan Wells, the 18-year-old black man who was found dead when his three white friends left him on an island in Mississippi, that family has hired Ben Crump as their attorney. And there are people who consistently blast Crump and lawyers like Harry Daniels and others, saying, oh, these folks, they never win. They never win. And I've had to explain this numerous times on Roland Martin Unfiltered and trying to get people to understand the role that they play. First of all, when someone is killed by the police, if they are beaten in any of these cases where Crump or Harry Daniels or Daryl Washington, Lee Merritt or others are hired, those individuals are not prosecutors, meaning they cannot prosecute the individuals involved. Their job is to represent the interest of the family. Their job is to generate media attention on these cases. Their job is to actually negotiate settlements. Very few of these cases end up in civil trials. But they do file civil lawsuits. And so people need to understand that. This notion that they don't win cases, they can't try cases. Only district attorneys can take a case and go to the grand jury and secure an indictment and take it to trial in order to secure a conviction. And so people need to understand the value of these lawyers, because for the most part, the most families can get is going to be a settlement, and you need

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1: I'm Mike Stevens on your home for Black News First, the Black Information Network. Authorities say a little black girl was tortured and abused until she died at the hand of her father's white girlfriend. And now the biological mother is suing Suffolk County, New York for hundreds of millions of dollars.
2: Well, the day that goes by that I don't cry, that I don't think about my daughter, that I don't fault myself.
1: Portia Duncan faults herself because her drug use forced her precious 7-year-old Jordan to be taken away. The courts placed the child in the Suffolk County home of Emily Kelly as the legal guardian. Kelly is charged with murder. She's the fiancé of the girl's father, who's currently in prison. Officials say the child suffered months of cruelty and sadistic abuse in the home where Kelly's elderly mother and adult daughter also lived. They also face charges. The mother's suing for $250 million. Well, thankfully, a 5-year-old Detroit boy is expected to recover after being shot in the arm while riding his bicycle outside his West Side home earlier this week. Black Detroit Police Chief Todd Bettison.
3: His father was supervising, and the father heard approximately 3 gunshots, and his child fell from his bicycle. We got medical assistance here ASAP. Officers arrived very quickly as well.
1: Investigators have identified a person of interest believed to be a teenager who may have been wearing a mask. Authorities do not believe the child was targeted, calling the shooting the result of random gunfire. A newly obtained video is showing diesel fuel leaking inside the jail in Memphis. Many black people work or are housed there, and this latest concern puts them all at risk. According to Fox 13 TV News, inmates and employees had already been fighting the heat inside the jail. And then there's that diesel fuel leak. Video shows it coming from a generator and going into the kitchen area. A letter from the black sheriff says the fuel also got into the electrical room and where inmates are housed. This black man is not amused.
4: It's just been a lot of ongoing issues, and the fact that none of it's been resolved is really a problem. We all have been asking for resolves, and we don't get anything. So until they start working towards a problem, there's going to be less people that want to work in this area or just try to help out in general.
1: Conditions in jails around the country that serve the black community continue to be a concern for things like overcrowding, understaffing, and unsanitary conditions. These jails are reportedly in places like Atlanta, Jacksonville, Florida, New York City, Cleveland, Jackson, Mississippi, St. Louis, and Los Angeles, to name a few. And this is perhaps something other states might look at for their residents. Virginia is creating a $150 million fund to help lower health insurance costs for people who buy coverage through the state marketplace. The program could help about 200,000 Virginians who make too much money for Medicaid or Medicare, but still struggle to afford private insurance. National figures show black Americans remain more likely to be uninsured than white Americans. I'm Mike Stevens on your home for Black News First, the Black Information Network.
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6: On June 6, 1984, a well-known Beverly Hills con artist named Ron Levin vanishes without a trace. 8 weeks later, a wealthy Iranian exile is kidnapped out of his home and is never heard from again. At first, the two disappearances seem unrelated, but soon suspicion falls on a group of young men united by greed and privilege. They are the golden sons of LA's wealthiest families. They drive matching BMWs, wear tailored Armani suits, lunch at Spago's, and run up tabs at LA's hippest hotspots. They call themselves the Billionaire Boys Club. They are united by a common goal. They want all the riches and status they were promised since birth, and they'll stop at nothing to get it. Their leader is Joe Hunt. He's 23 years old, charming and charismatic, and a master of mind games. But Joe's real talent lies in fleecing millions of dollars from wealthy investors in a high-stakes Ponzi scheme. It's a scheme that will slowly implode and put its members on a path to revenge, kidnapping, and murder. I'm Tracy Patton. Join me and my co-host Timothy Oliphant as we dive into Hollywood in the 1980s, when capitalism is king and greed is good. How did Joe Hunt manage to con millions from investors? Why did a group of privileged young men who had it all follow him down a road of destruction? This is the true story of the Billionaire Boys Club.
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13: BIN News This Hour, I'm Andrea Coleman. Coming up...
14: In my 37-year career in law enforcement, I have never, ever heard of anything so horrific.
13: Remains linked to a missing black 4-year-old girl were found. The sheriff overseeing the investigation, calling the case horrific. And...
15: It's not adding up. It's just not adding up. When you think about, you know, the contradictions... The things that just make you scratch your head.
13: Civil rights attorney Ben Crump shares his take on the death of Nolan Wells. But first, here's BIN News Now. More heartbreak in the case of 4-year-old Javea Harris, who was first reported missing last week. Aiken County, South Carolina authorities now saying they have found what is left of her remains as her parents tried to dissolve her body following her death. Aiken County Sheriff Morty Sawyer explaining.
16: Through forensic evidence, statements, and analysis, extensive and deliberate efforts were made to destroy and conceal evidence following Javea's death. Our information reveals the use of corrosive chemicals and other tools that were used to accelerate the destruction of her little body. After this was completed, these two individuals poured what remained were left of Javea into the Cedar Creek Reservoir.
13: According to WRDW, police say Javea's parents admitted to killing her after she was abused by her mother. Police believe the child had been dead for several weeks before her mother called 911 last week reporting her missing. Both parents remain in jail and are facing additional charges linked to their efforts to get rid of Javea's body. Civil rights attorney Ben Crump is speaking publicly about the case of Nolan Wells. Authorities in Mississippi found the body of the 18-year-old black college football player on Monday after he went missing after a 4th of July boating trip with friends, many of them white.
15: They all came back, but Nolan didn't. And Nolan was the only African-American in the group. And so it is like making people harken back to the sins of the past in the state of Mississippi. And so I think that's why people are so concerned with getting to the truth of what happened to Nolan Wells. It is so many things that don't pass the smell test here. Nolan was a college football player. I mean, he was in superior shape. His family and a lot of his friends are not accepting that this was a drowning, an accidental drowning.
13: Crump, who is representing Wells' family, has arranged for an independent autopsy of Wells' body. The analysis will take place in Washington, D.C., hundreds of miles from Mississippi, where Wells' body was found on Monday. Crump reportedly citing contradictions in the investigation as a reason for moving the body. This is BIN News This Hour. Be sure to follow us wherever you get your podcast. I'm Andrea Coleman on the Black Information Network, home of Black News First.
17: Here's
9: Here's what's trending this hour. A federal judge has scheduled a February trial for the man accused of planting pipe bombs outside of the Democratic and Republican National Committee headquarters. Reports say President Trump traveled in the old Air Force One when returning from the NATO summit for security reasons. And Planned Parenthood is targeting Republicans with its $47 million midterm election push. The organization is expected to focus on ads and voter outreach in battleground House races as well as key Senate races. I'm Amber Payton, and that's what's trending.
12: 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Here's Morgan Wood.
17: Some important pieces of HBCU history are getting a new life. Getty Images is partnering with historically black colleges and universities to preserve and digitize rare photos, documents, and archives that have been stored away for generations. The Getty Images HBCU Photo Archives Grants Program is helping schools like Jackson State University and Alcorn State University bring their stories to a global audience while allowing the institutions to maintain ownership of their historic collections. The project has uncovered images documenting campus life, civil rights history, athletics, and influential figures connected to HBCUs. Officials say the goal is not only to protect these memories, but to make sure future generations can see the impact and legacy of these institutions.

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3: I'm Mike Stevens on your home for Black News First, the Black Information Network. Another Black mother is left grieving and asking questions. In West Tennessee, she's crying out for justice for her 15-year-old daughter, who was shot and killed last month. According to WHBQ television, a 16-year-old boy is being charged with first-degree murder for the death of Alexia Curry. Her mom just can't understand this.
4: My daughter was a sweet girl. She never bothered anybody. She was innocent. So why would they do what they did? I don't know.
3: Police say they responded to a weapons complaint in the early morning hours. When they got there, they found the girl dead from a gunshot wound.
4: My daughter has never been in the system, never been a problem child. She's just an innocent girl.
3: The mother says she's pleading for justice and answers about her daughter's death. Well, another Black mayor is dealing with infrastructure issues. It's a new project designed to reduce flooding and strengthen climate resilience on Chicago's west side. Mayor Brandon Johnson and other officials toured the site of the facility they want to build.
5: $12 million of stormwater storage projects that will reduce flooding on Chicago's west side by providing, again, approximately 1.7 million gallons of underwater stormwater storage capacity.
3: The infrastructure investment marks the start of construction on the second of two underground storage installations designed to help reduce street and basement flooding while protecting hundreds of homes and businesses. This was Black Congresswoman Lauren Underwood speaking to the BIN about the recent opening of the Obama Center in Chicago.
6: I am so excited to welcome folks to my home state as we celebrate the leadership of President Barack Obama and the transformative 8 years that he steered our country.
3: The center opened on Juneteenth weekend, and now another round of admission tickets are on sale. The Obama Foundation said it expects high interest, and so potential ticket holders may experience a wait while purchasing them. Consumers will be able to buy up to 9 tickets that range in price from $15 to $30. They're available at Obama.org. The Obama Center is a nonprofit collaborator of the Black Information Network. And historically Black, Hampton University is adding a bachelor's degree in dance beginning in the fall. The 87-credit program will be housed in the Department of Visual and Performing Arts and include training in ballet, contemporary, African dance, jazz, hip-hop, and musical theater. Students will take coursework and participate in performance studies. University leaders say the major builds on Hampton's tradition while honoring dance as a powerful part of Black storytelling, scholarship, and artistic expression. For more stories of interest to the Black community, log on to BINnews.com. I'm Mike Stevens on your home for Black News First, the Black Information Network.
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7: On September 17th, 2009, 24-year-old Maitrice Richardson disappeared without a trace in the woods near Malibu, California. She had been arrested at a beachside restaurant for failing to pay a tab and taken to the Lost Hills Sheriff Station.
8: You know, I mean, she's not from that area, and I would hate to wake up to a morning report. Girl lost somewhere with her head chopped off.
9: At least in the station here, she will be separated, so nobody's going to be with her. So at least that's, you know, the plus thing, so you don't have to worry about her safety.
7: This is the same sheriff station where Mel Gibson was taken to sober up after his drunken rant and then safely driven back to his car. There was no courtesy ride for Maitrice, the young African-American non-celebrity.
10: They knew that she had been released with no car, no money, no cell phone, nothing. And in the dead of night, her mom calls the next morning to tell them that she never came home. And it's like, oh, well, she probably just, you know, they were just very nonchalant and casual about it.
8: She doesn't know the area. She's never been in your area. Well, I think she's depressed. That's what has me
9: that's worth you more than just her. Okay.
7: The police released her just after midnight.
0: That was not the right. They had my treats victimized from the moment they knew that she was not in the right state of mind she needed to be in. And she needed help. She should have went to a hospital.
7: Maitrice disappeared into the darkness and was never seen alive again. I'm Katherine Townsend, a private investigator, investigative journalist, and host of the podcast Helen Gone. In the third season of Helen Gone, we're going to try to find out what really happened to Maitrice Richardson.
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12: 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His new lawsuit blames police for not responding sooner.
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15: BIN News This Hour, I'm Andrea Coleman. Coming up...
16: In my 37-year career in law enforcement, I have never, ever heard of anything so horrific.
15: Remains linked to a missing black 4-year-old girl were found. The sheriff overseeing the investigation, calling the case horrific. And...
17: It's not adding up. It's just not adding up. When you think about, you know, the contradictions... The things that just make you scratch your head.
15: Civil rights attorney Ben Crump shares his take on the death of Nolan Wells. But first, here's BIN News Now. More heartbreak in the case of 4-year-old Javea Harris, who was first reported missing last week. Aiken County, South Carolina authorities now saying they have found what is left of her remains as her parents tried to dissolve her body following her death. Aiken County Sheriff Morty Sawyer explaining.
18: Through forensic evidence, statements, and analysis, extensive and deliberate efforts were made to destroy and conceal evidence following Javea's death. Our information reveals the use of corrosive chemicals and other tools that were used to accelerate the destruction of her little body. After this was completed, these two individuals poured what remained were left of Javea into the Cedar Creek Reservoir.
15: According to WRDW, police say Javea's parents admitted to killing her after she was abused by her mother. Police believe the child had been dead for several weeks before her mother called 911 last week reporting her missing. Both parents remain in jail and are facing additional charges linked to their efforts to get rid of Javea's body. Civil rights attorney Ben Crump is speaking publicly about the case of Nolan Wells. Authorities in Mississippi found the body of the 18-year-old black college football player on Monday after he went missing after a 4th of July boating trip with friends, many of them white.
17: They all came back, but Nolan didn't. And Nolan was the only African-American in the group. And so it is like making people harken back to the sins of the past in the state of Mississippi. And so I think that's why people are so concerned with getting to the truth of what happened to Nolan Wells. It is so many things that don't pass the smell test here. Nolan was a college football player. I mean, he was in superior shape. His family and a lot of his friends are not accepting that this was a drowning, an accidental drowning.
15: Crump, who is representing Wells' family, has arranged for an independent autopsy of Wells' body. The analysis will take place in Washington, D.C., hundreds of miles from Mississippi, where Wells' body was found on Monday. Crump reportedly citing contradictions in the investigation as a reason for moving the body. This is BIN News This Hour. Be sure to follow us wherever you get your podcast. I'm Andrea Coleman on the Black Information Network, home of Black News First. Here's
19: Here's what's trending this hour. The U.S. and Iran are ramping back and forth strikes. The U.S. launched a second round of military strikes against Iran Wednesday night, with President Trump saying they were retribution for Iran firing on cargo ships in the Strait of Hormuz. Embattled, Graham Platner will formally exit from the main Senate race on Monday. That's according to multiple reports. It comes after he suspended his campaign on Wednesday after being accused of sexual assault. And the oldest woman ever to travel to space has died. I'm Amber Payton, and that's what's trending.
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20: The Obama Presidential Center will play a major role in this year's WNBA All-Star festivities. The league announced the museum will host media and community events on July 24th and 25th, including All-Star Media Day and an open practice at the center's athletic facility. The move comes as the Chicago Sky's new training facility in Bedford Park remains unfinished. The WNBA All-Star Game tips off July 25th at the United Center, while the three-point contest and skills challenge are set for July 24th at Wintrust Arena. Elsewhere in sports news, Ice Cube's Big Three Basketball League is facing a proposed class action lawsuit from investors who purchased the league's NFTs. The lawsuit claims buyers were promised ownership perks, voting rights, VIP access, and a share of future team sales, but those benefits never fully materialized. Plaintiffs are seeking damages as the Big Three moves forward with plans to become the first publicly traded professional sports league in the United States. With the latest in sports, I'm Morgan Wood on the Black Information Network.
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21: On the Black Information Network, taking a look at another aspect of America at 250, at Black Perspective. A look at politics from exclusion to representation. The history of Black political participation in the United States is one of hard-won access and recurring backlash. From the surge of Black office holders during Reconstruction to the post-1965 expansion of representation, each advancement has sparked hope and resistance. Voting rights for Black Americans have required constitutional amendments, federal legislation, and constant vigilance, as the right to vote has been continually undermined by newly devised tactics. Political representation is not merely symbolic, but it shapes policy, language, and the boundaries of the national imagination. There are trailblazers like Shirley Chisholm, the first Black woman elected to Congress and the first to see a major party presidential nomination. She was born in Brooklyn, New York in 1924 and lived to be 80 years old. She passed away on New Year's Day, 2005. Chisholm represented New York's 12th congressional district for seven terms, 1969 to 1983. She was known throughout her career for taking a resolute stand against economic, social, and political injustices. And there was also trailblazer Barbara Jordan, born in Houston, Texas in 1936. She passed away in 1996. Her leadership and moral authority inspired the nation and demonstrated the impact of Black leadership at the highest levels. Jordan was also an educator and an attorney. She was the first African-American elected to the U.S. House of Representatives and the first woman to deliver a keynote address at a Democratic National Convention. Jordan and other African-American politicians in the South were elected after the passage of the Voting Rights Act of 1965. Jordan worked hard to transform the Democratic Party from a party of segregation into a major platform for increased Black political participation and representation. With recent Supreme Court decisions we've been reporting to you here on the Black Information Network, the court appears to have destroyed what little remained of the Voting Rights Act, drawing maps that dilute the political power of minority voters. Many of those who worked to dismantle the Voting Rights Act reportedly claim there is no longer a racial divide and that such an act is no longer needed and that it had done its job. On the other side, some claim that only the election of President Barack Obama amplified claims that racism is over simply because his presence drove up Black voter participation. According to the NAACP, GOP redistricting continues a systemic dismantling of Black voting power. Political progress has never been a straight path. It depends on the ability to organize, build coalitions, and sustain gains over time. Black political history teaches that elections are only one part of the struggle. Organizing between elections and protecting hard-won rights are just as important. We celebrate 250 years of our history with the ballot, once denied outright, remaining one of the most fiercely contested tools of democracy. I'm Mike Eilen, looking back on the Black perspective of America 250 on the Black Information Network.
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5: 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Next Tuesday, the season 3 debut of the Netflix sports reality series Quarterback, featuring Jaden Daniels, Baker Mayfield, Cam Ward, and Joe Flacco. Next Wednesday on Netflix, the 4th season start of the reality show The Ultimatum, Marry or Move On. Next Thursday, the debut of the new Netflix comedy starring Will Ferrell, The Hawk. Next Friday, the launch of the Netflix romance film Heartstopper Forever and the Mexican drama thriller Desire. Next Monday on Amazon Prime Video, the new docuseries Murder 101, based on the hit podcast. Next Tuesday on Paramount Plus, the docuseries premiere of The Real Wolf of Wall Street. Next Wednesday on Apple TV, the launch of Lucky, starring Anya Taylor-Joy. Next Wednesday on Amazon Prime Video, the start of the new action comedy Ride or Die, starring Hannah Waddingham and Octavia Spencer. Next Friday on Hulu, the debut of the drama film They Fight, starring Andre Holland. And next Friday on Shudder and AMC Plus, the streaming launch of the Japanese psychological thriller movie Exit 8.
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20: Well, J. Cole is taking hip-hop back to its print roots with the launch of the Fall Off magazine, a 144-page collector's edition released ahead of his upcoming The Fall Off World Tour. The publication celebrates the culture, history, and future of hip-hop through original reporting, photography, artwork, and conversations with artists, including Lauryn Hill, Jay-Z, Glorilla, J.I.D., and more. More than 60 writers and photographers contributed to the project, which was designed to honor the legacy of hip-hop journalism. And Kai Cenat's Streamer University is back for 2026, bringing together some familiar names from entertainment and social media. This year's class includes Queen Naija, Sky Jackson, Dream Doll, and Jeremiah Brown from Love Island Season 7, while Lizzo, T-Pain, and Duke Dennis will serve as professors and mentors. The program selected 120 students through a competitive audition process and is designed to help the next generation of creators sharpen their content, branding, and streaming skills. Streamer University continues to grow as one of the most talked about creator programs online. With the latest in entertainment at 17 and 47 minutes past each hour, I'm Bree Wood on the Black Information Network, your home for Black news first.
22: In March of 1960, a group of students at Southern University in Baton Rouge, Louisiana, attempted to desegregate local eating spaces through peaceful protests at a Crest department store, a Greyhound bus station, and a Simon's drugstore. The students were met with violence and insults, and the president of Southern University warned them that their participation in these protests would result in their expulsion. In all, 16 students were either expelled or forced to leave Southern University and attend other schools. In response to the expulsion, the Kennedy administration filed a legal brief in support of the students, and in December of 1961, the NAACP's legal department took up the case. Future Supreme Court Justice Thurgood Marshall argued the case in front of the Supreme Court, which unanimously decided that the students should not have been expelled for their anti-segregation protests. In 2013, Southern University awarded honorary degrees to 7 of the students expelled over the nonviolent demonstrations. And that's a fact. I'm Callie Cole for the Black Information Network.
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24: Happening now, the city of Chicago is constructing a memorial dedicated to the memory of those who died and those who survived police torture at the hands of the Chicago Police Department. Let me take you back to 1972. That's when the Chicago Tribune says Chicago Police Commander John Burge and his officers tortured more than 125 Black men, women, and children in order to coerce false confessions, according to the Chicago Police Torture Archive. We're talking about electric shocks, suffocation, severe beatings, and even mock executions. Reports say this went on till at least 1991. Here's one of the survivors.
3: It will stand as a permanent reminder of the suffering survivors endured, the resilience we showed, and responsibilities we all share to ensure these injustices never happen again.
24: The feds prosecuted Byrd sometime later. He served about 3.5 years, according to the People's Law Office, before retiring in Florida. WTTW News says he was able to draw his $4,000 a month pension, meanwhile costing the city $200 million in legal fees.
6: A Black Georgia police officer is under arrest after shooting and killing a 19-year-old. The Georgia Bureau of Investigations arrested DeKalb officer Derek Harris Jr. for involuntary manslaughter and reckless conduct. And after 18-year-old Milan Butler was seemingly beaten to death in a Jackson jail, Black Mississippi State Representative Lawrence Blackman says he wants changes. Here's WJTV.
8: I'm calling on the Board of Supervisors, to make sure that the Raymond Detention Center receives the funds that they need to hire the staff and implement the changes that they need to keep defendants in their custody safe.
24: Supervisors in Stafford County, Virginia, have grave concerns over a new data center. They've halted plans for the 99-acre center after a 200-year-old cemetery was discovered. Many believe the graves are of formerly enslaved Black people. The next step involves a developer hiring an archaeological consultant to research the cemetery. I'm Tammy Eswick, along with Esther Dillard, on your home for Black News First, the Black Information Network. Now here's your Washington Roundup.
13: Relations appear to be warming up between the United States and Ukraine after President Trump met with President Volodymyr Zelensky at the NATO summit. After the summit, Trump told reporters that the United States will be buying Ukrainian drones and that Ukraine will be co-producing American-made Patriot interceptor missiles. Now this. Vice President J.D. Vance is talking about fraud in a campaign-style speech in Wisconsin. Vance spoke recently in Milwaukee, touting the Trump administration's crackdown on health care fraud and also infused plenty of politics.
9: The Democrats have thrown their lot in with the people who want to abolish the police, who want to open the border, and want to give your money to fraudsters instead of moms who need it.
13: The vice president has made similar appearances across the country, and his stop at the Wisconsin Air National Guard facility was pointed at Democrats. And that's your Washington Roundup. I'm Mike Moore on your home for 24/7 News, the Black Information Network.
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10: I'm Doug Davis with a story of another Black inventor you should know. George Crumbs Beck, born in 1824, was an African-American chef who is credited with creating the beloved potato chip. While working as a cook at a Saratoga Springs restaurant, Crumb developed the crispy snack after a customer repeatedly complained about the French fries being too thick. In frustration, Crumb sliced the potatoes as thin as possible, fried them to perfection, added salt, and served them up. To everyone's surprise, they became an instant hit. Crumb's invention became one of the most iconic snacks in the world. He also went on to open his own restaurant, Crumb's House, near Saratoga Lake in 1860, where one of the biggest attractions was a basket of potato chips placed on every table. Beyond his culinary achievements, George Crumb's Beck is also an important figure in Black history for breaking barriers in the field of professional cooking during the 19th century. He passed away on July 22, 1914, but George Crumb's Beck's legacy lives on in every bag of potato chips, reminding us of his lasting impact on the snack food industry. For the Black Information Network, I'm Doug Davis.
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25: 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Well, it's possible, but that may depend on who you ask and where they live. Many people are turning to Airbnbs as a side hustle, and for some, it has become a full-time business. One of the biggest advantages is the potential to generate more income than you would with traditional renting, especially in popular tourist destinations. Operators also enjoy the flexibility of choosing when to list their property and can diversify income. But hosting an Airbnb is not passive. Expenses like cleaning, maintenance, and paying for your listings add up. Income can be unpredictable, and local regulations may put restrictions on short-term rentals. There is also the risk of property damage or difficult guest. Experts say success depends on location, preparation, and realistic expectations. For some, Airbnb is a lucrative investment. For others, it's more work than reward. Money news at 24 and 54 minutes past each hour. I'm Nicole Deal on your home for Black News First, the Black Information Network.
19: I'm Amber Payton with BIN News Now. Broward, Florida rapper Sean Kingston, whose real name is Kashawn Anderson, is serving a 3-year federal sentence for wire fraud and still faces state charges.
0: All right, we'll set them both for a status on October 17th.
19: His attorney wants those charges dropped, saying most of the defrauded businesses have been repaid. The family of Black Mississippi teen Nolan Wells is demanding answers after his body was found Monday. The 18-year-old was reported missing after a 4th of July boating trip with friends and was identified through dental records. Black civil rights attorney Ben Crump says the family wants to know what led to his death. And Stafford County, Virginia supervisors are delaying plans for a 99-acre data center over concerns about a 200-year-old cemetery believed to include the graves of enslaved people. The board voted Tuesday to postpone the action on the Potomac Creek campus project and give the developer time to hire an archaeological consultant before moving forward. Get BIN News Now on demand 24/7 on the iHeartRadio app.
1: I'm Vanessa Tyler in the Black Information Network, your home for Black News First. A little Black girl was destined for the street life in Baltimore, Maryland. The family business was drug dealing. She saw her father murdered right in front of her. Tashira T. Savage is the daughter of a hustler, which is the name of her upcoming new film. Tashira joins me with her mother, Chantel Green.
7: Thank you.
12: Hello. Thank you.
1: Tashira, what you saw as a child would traumatize anyone, yet you are sharing your life story for us all to see. Why?
12: I'm just sharing my life story because I feel like it's a story that needs to be heard. I don't feel like I'm the only person who's been through this kind of trauma.
14: It can definitely affect kids' mental health. It sometimes can make you feel like you're stuck, like there's no way to get out of it.
1: You actually saw your father being killed?
14: Yeah, I was 16 years old and it was Halloween. I probably had just got home from school and I end up basically seeing my dad die and along with my dad killing the person who killed him before he died.
1: What did that do to you?
14: For little girls, it's like, you know, your dad is your first love. Like, that's your hero. So to see your hero take his last breath or the person that you thought was just invincible, it just breaks you in every way.
1: Chantel, many listeners know you from BET's Trap Queens. What did that kind of life do to your child?
7: She was traumatized where I should have been putting her first, but I was traumatized. It was just like my mother did things to traumatize me. So I didn't really know how to be a mother because of the parenting I had.
1: Chantel Green was making money, living the life of a queenpin. She gave Tashira everything money could buy.
7: She always lived in the nicest places. She always drove the best cars. So she didn't really see struggle.
1: Tashira didn't want the stuff. She needed her mother.
14: I look at those words kind of differently because as a kid, I feel like what my mommy described not seeing struggle as is materialistic things. But as a kid, you're supposed to have an active parent. And that was my struggle, like having to raise myself. Me breaking the cycle is being the mother that me and my mother didn't have.
1: That's the point of the biopic, Life of a Hustler's Daughter. It's about the trauma, breaking the cycle and never giving up.
14: And sometimes you got to forgive your parents, no matter how hard it is, because I had to learn the hard way that once they're gone, they don't come back.
1: Chantel, who always valued education, went on to obtain several higher degrees and owns several successful businesses. Her daughter, Tashira, is an artist, rapper, and dropping wisdom through her music. Follow both on social media.
14: The movie should be out in fall 2026. Right now, they're in the middle of editing.
1: Tashira T. Savage and your mom, Chantel Green, thank you both for showing us such resilience.
7: Thanks for having us.
14: Thank you for having us.
1: With Black News First, I'm Vanessa Tyler on the Black Information Network.
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15: On December 9th, 1946, in Philadelphia, Howard Stanley Frankie Beverly was born. In 1970, he would form the group Raw Soul, which later was renamed Maze. Under the mentorship of Marvin Gaye, Frankie Beverly and Maze would go on to give us 9 gold albums. Beverly and Maze's live experience was more like a party than a concert. Dressed in his signature all white, crowds would stand at their feet and sing to the top of their lungs.
16: Ooh, and pain. I like sunshine and rain.
15: Sadly, on September 10th, 2024, Frankie Beverly left us with hits for lifetimes to come.

0: Yeah.
1: I'm Mike Stevens on your home for Black News First, the Black Information Network. Authorities say a little black girl was tortured and abused until she died at the hand of her father's white girlfriend. And now the biological mother is suing Suffolk County, New York for hundreds of millions of dollars.
2: Well, the day that goes by that I don't cry, that I don't think about my daughter, that I don't fault myself.
1: Portia Duncan faults herself because her drug use forced her precious 7-year-old Jordan to be taken away. The courts placed the child in the Suffolk County home of Emily Kelly as the legal guardian. Kelly is charged with murder. She's the fiancé of the girl's father, who's currently in prison. Officials say the child suffered months of cruelty and sadistic abuse in the home where Kelly's elderly mother and adult daughter also lived. They also face charges. The mother's suing for $250 million. Well, thankfully, a 5-year-old Detroit boy is expected to recover after being shot in the arm while riding his bicycle outside his West Side home earlier this week. Black Detroit Police Chief Todd Bettison.
3: His father was supervising, and the father heard approximately 3 gunshots, and his child fell from his bicycle. We got medical assistance here ASAP. Officers arrived very quickly as well.
1: Investigators have identified a person of interest believed to be a teenager who may have been wearing a mask. Authorities do not believe the child was targeted, calling the shooting the result of random gunfire. A newly obtained video is showing diesel fuel leaking inside the jail in Memphis. Many black people work or are housed there, and this latest concern puts them all at risk. According to Fox 13 TV News, inmates and employees had already been fighting the heat inside the jail. And then there's that diesel fuel leak. Video shows it coming from a generator and going into the kitchen area. A letter from the black sheriff says the fuel also got into the electrical room and where inmates are housed. This black man is not amused.
4: It's just been a lot of ongoing issues, and the fact that none of it's been resolved is really a problem. We all have been asking for resolves, and we don't get anything. So until they start working towards a problem, there's going to be less people that want to work in this area or just try to help out in general.
1: Conditions in jails around the country that serve the black community continue to be a concern for things like overcrowding, understaffing, and unsanitary conditions. These jails are reportedly in places like Atlanta, Jacksonville, Florida, New York City, Cleveland, Jackson, Mississippi, St. Louis, and Los Angeles, to name a few. And this is perhaps something other states might look at for their residents. Virginia is creating a $150 million fund to help lower health insurance costs for people who buy coverage through the state marketplace. The program could help about 200,000 Virginians who make too much money for Medicaid or Medicare, but still struggle to afford private insurance. National figures show black Americans remain more likely to be uninsured than white Americans. I'm Mike Stevens on your home for Black News First, the Black Information Network.
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8: People will come, Ray. 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
9: Born in Mississippi in 1931, James Earl Jones would become a powerful symbol of resilience and excellence. From the Great White Hope to voicing Darth Vader.
10: No, I am the father.
9: Jones' resonant voice and commanding presence helped him become one of the most distinguished actors of his generation. Crediting poetry and acting for helping him overcome a childhood stutter, his Broadway debut would come in 1957. winning his first Tony Award in 1968, he would go on to join a select group of entertainers by also winning a Grammy, Emmy, and Oscar, or EGOT. His impact so powerful, the Court Theater on Broadway was renamed after him in 2022. Breaking barriers in Hollywood and theater at a time when opportunities for black actors were limited.
0: Go through life worried if someone had liked you or not. You best make sure that they are doing right by you.
9: James Earl Jones' success and legacy are a source of inspiration and pride for the black community. Rest in power, James Earl Jones.
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13: Senator Gene Shanine expressed disappointment over the decision to halt plans for Tubman's inclusion on the $20 bill.
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15: 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I was like, okay, yeah, no problem. And then next thing I know, Jameson's lying on the ground.
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16: The Stop Woke Act was signed into law by Republican Governor Ron DeSantis in 2022, but part of the law related to colleges was struck down.
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17: BIN News This Hour, I'm Andrea Coleman. Coming up...
18: In my 37-year career in law enforcement, I have never, ever heard of anything so horrific.
17: Remains linked to a missing black 4-year-old girl were found. The sheriff overseeing the investigation, calling the case horrific. And...
19: It's not adding up. It's just not adding up. When you think about, you know, the contradictions... The things that just make you scratch your head.
17: Civil rights attorney Ben Crump shares his take on the death of Nolan Wells. But first, here's BIN News Now. More heartbreak in the case of 4-year-old Javea Harris, who was first reported missing last week. Aiken County, South Carolina authorities now saying they have found what is left of her remains as her parents tried to dissolve her body following her death. Aiken County Sheriff Morty Sawyer explaining.
20: Through forensic evidence, statements, and analysis, extensive and deliberate efforts were made to destroy and conceal evidence following Javea's death. Our information reveals the use of corrosive chemicals and other tools that were used to accelerate the destruction of her little body. After this was completed, these two individuals poured what remained were left of Javea into the Cedar Creek Reservoir.
17: According to WRDW, police say Javea's parents admitted to killing her after she was abused by her mother. Police believe the child had been dead for several weeks before her mother called 911 last week reporting her missing. Both parents remain in jail and are facing additional charges linked to their efforts to get rid of Javea's body. Civil rights attorney Ben Crump is speaking publicly about the case of Nolan Wells. Authorities in Mississippi found the body of the 18-year-old black college football player on Monday after he went missing after a 4th of July boating trip with friends, many of them white.
19: They all came back, but Nolan didn't. And Nolan was the only African-American in the group. And so it is like making people harken back to the sins of the past in the state of Mississippi. And so I think that's why people are so concerned with getting to the truth of what happened to Nolan Wells. It is so many things that don't pass the smell test here. Nolan was a college football player. I mean, he was in superior shape. His family and a lot of his friends are not accepting that this was a drowning, an accidental drowning.
17: Crump, who is representing Wells' family, has arranged for an independent autopsy of Wells' body. The analysis will take place in Washington, D.C., hundreds of miles from Mississippi, where Wells' body was found on Monday. Crump reportedly citing contradictions in the investigation as a reason for moving the body. This is BIN News This Hour. Be sure to follow us wherever you get your podcast. I'm Andrea Coleman on the Black Information Network, home of Black News First.
21: Here's what's trending this hour. A federal judge has scheduled a February trial for the man accused of planting pipe bombs outside of the Democratic and Republican National Committee headquarters. Reports say President Trump traveled in the old Air Force One when returning from the NATO summit for security reasons. And Planned Parenthood is targeting Republicans with its $47 million midterm election push. The organization is expected to focus on ads and voter outreach in battleground House races as well as key Senate races. I'm Amber Payton, and that's what's trending.
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6: Cell phones have been an integral part of connecting our modern world. But did you know a Black nuclear engineer pioneered the technology for them? Henry Thomas Sampson was born in 1934 in Jackson, Mississippi. He earned his bachelor's degree in chemical engineering from Purdue University in 1956, followed by his master's degree from UCLA in 1961 and his PhD shortly after. In 1971, Henry Sampson created the Gamma Electric Cell. It's a device which produced long-lasting power to satellites. Sampson's innovation caught the attention of the Motorola Company, which then placed his patented technology into their telephones. This eventually led to the very first telephone calls being made using cell phones. Henry Sampson passed on June 4th, 2015. His genius and Black excellence helped create the globally connected world we share today. This is Tammy Eswick for the Black Information Network.
7: 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I'm Mike Strautmanis, and my history lives here.
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10: Mr. Dillard, on your home for 24/7 News, the Black Information Network. Here are your top stories. A Black man dies in a Tennessee jail after being bitten by a police canine. Now people are raising questions about his care. Authorities say a Black little girl was tortured and abused until she died at the hands of her father's white girlfriend. And Black Democratic Texas Congressman Al Green is demanding answers in a deadly ICE shooting. He wants an independent investigation into the death of Lorenzo Salgado Araujo.
11: We must not only have it, we must have a hearing so that the public can see and hear as much evidence as is available, especially body camera footage.
10: Green sits on the Homeland Security Committee. He also said he wants to conduct his own investigation. ICE says the driver rammed an officer's vehicle, while independent video shared on local news stations don't confirm those claims. His family says he was headed to work. In Aiken County,

0: Louisiana State Senator Larry Selders is working on funeral arrangements after he suddenly died while attending his son's football practice. Family members say they believe the black politician suffered a heart attack. State Senator Larry Selders was 44 years old.
1: Well, federal prosecutors say former New Orleans Mayor LaToya Cantrell, who's a black woman, misspent campaign funds. But a judge says they cannot use that information for her upcoming trial next year. What can be used is the ring that her alleged former boyfriend, NOPD officer Jeffrey Vappi, gave to her. Here's Fox 8 with legal analyst Joe Responti.
2: It dirties up the defendant. It shows negative things that the defendant did. And you can try to say, you see, she does this thing bad and wrong. So imply that the thing we're on trial for, she did.
1: I'm Tammy Eswick, along with Esther Dillard on your home for Black News First, the Black Information Network. 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
3: If you've made a Taco Bell run lately, here's something you should know. Taco Bell is pulling several fresh ingredients from some locations as a precaution during a multi-state outbreak of cycloporisis, a parasitic intestinal illness that sickened nearly 2,000 people nationwide. Michigan has reported the highest number of cases, with illnesses also reported in New York, Ohio, North Carolina, Illinois, Texas, Florida, and several other states. The illness can cause severe diarrhea, stomach cramps, nausea, and fatigue. As a precaution, Taco Bell is removing lettuce, pico de gallo, guacamole, and its cilantro onion mix from some restaurants. The company says it has not been identified as the source of the outbreak, but is taking action because of concerns involving one of its produce suppliers. Health officials urge you contact your healthcare provider if you've eaten fresh produce and develop symptoms that don't improve. That's your Healthy Minutes. I'm Morgan Wood on the Black Information Network.
4: I'm Shay Diddy on the Black Information Network. In 2019, the St. John Will.i.am Coltrane African Orthodox Church observed its 50th anniversary. Based in San Francisco, the church uses John Coltrane's music as a source for religious discovery. Instead of singing traditional hymns, worshipers chant Coltrane's A Love Supreme, and there are monthly meditations where people commune with Coltrane's music. In 1965, Branzo King and his wife, Marina King, saw Coltrane live at San Francisco Jazz Club. The couple had a religious experience. They called it a sound baptism. In the years leading up to his death in 1967 at the age of 40, Coltrane's music had grown increasingly spiritual. He said that he wanted to be a saint, and in him, Branzo, who had wanted to be a preacher, had found his God. Instead of a mural of Jesus in the sanctuary, there is one of patron saint John Coltrane. And that's a fact. I'm Shay Diddy on the Black Information Network.
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7: I'm Amber Payton with BIN News Now. Chicago leaders have broken ground on the Chicago Torture Justice Memorial in Washington Park.
8: When this memorial is completed, it will provide a space for education, community building, remembrance.
7: Black Mayor Brandon Johnson and other officials say it will be the nation's first permanent memorial honoring survivors of police torture, including those harmed by former Chicago Police Commander John Burge and detectives under his command. At least 24,000 police officers may be needed for the 2028 Olympics and Paralympics in Los Angeles. A bill backed by Black Mayor Karen Bass would allow temporary certification for out-of-state officers to help staff the games. And Bone Thugs and Harmony received their star on the Hollywood Walk of Fame Wednesday. Ahead of the ceremony, the legendary Cleveland rap group said the honor belongs not only to them, but also to their families, their city, their fans, and everyone who supported them from the start. Get BIN News Now on demand 24/7 on the iHeartRadio app.
9: I'm Kevin Brown on your home for 24/7 News, the Black Information Network. As crews continue working to reinforce the Manhattan high-rise at risk of collapse earlier this week, New Yorkers are questioning the safety of other buildings across the city. As the initial shock wears off, New Yorkers are left with questions and concerns.
10: I think New York needs to check the foundation of every building before they start doing construction like that.
11: What's happening with inspections? Are the buildings not at an inspected? And what is going on with that? You know, what was the protocol for that building? Like, why was it not checked? Why, just from one day to another, now it's like it's going to be collapsed, you know?
9: The former Pfizer building at 235 42nd Street is being turned into an apartment building that had added additional floors. Workers are shoring up the building floor by floor to relieve the strain of the bent beams and columns that buckled on the building's 21st floor. Engineers are still trying to figure out a long-term repair plan. A community rally is set for the Little Haiti Cultural Center in Miami, Florida, amid a national day of action, 2 weeks after the U.S. Supreme Court ruled that the Trump administration could end the temporary protected status of Haitians.
5: There's literally hundreds of thousands of Haitian and Venezuelan TPS holders that are affected here in Florida. And in turn, the community is affected because of it.
9: Florida Immigrant Coalition Tomas Kennedy says Haitians, many of whom have been here for decades, are homeowners, business owners, caretakers, and taxpayers. Haiti and now Venezuela are not politically and socially safe for TPS holders to return. Darius Chappelle, a black man from Clarksville, Tennessee, died in jail days after a police dog attacked him during his arrest. His family and civil rights groups are calling for a deeper investigation into the circumstances surrounding his death. Chappelle, who was 34, was arrested after fleeing from deputies over an alleged parole violation. Video footage shows Chappelle being attacked by a police dog while already restrained by officers. His family claims he suffered serious injuries that were not properly addressed, leading to his death 4 days later. The incident has sparked calls for accountability and a federal investigation into the case. A coalition of descendant-led organizations in the United States has formed the Descendants Forum to preserve and share the history of slavery amid debates over how America's past should be presented. The forum aims to protect black history, help descendants trace their roots, and ensure their ancestors' stories are part of the national narrative. The Descendants Forum long-term goal is to preserve historical records, strengthen collaboration among descendant communities, and ensure accurate accounts of slavery for future generations. Organizers emphasize the importance of descendants' voices in telling their family stories. James Brown, the musical, is set to hit Broadway, chronicling the life of the iconic godfather of soul, James Brown, from his childhood struggles to his legendary status in the music industry. The production, led by producer Jeremy E. Cormier, promises to offer a unique perspective on Brown's life, including his relationships, struggles, and impact on the world. With a focus on authenticity and a talented cast, the musical is poised to bring Brown's captivating story to the Broadway stage in a compelling and meaningful way. I'm Kevin Brown on your home for Black News First, the Black Information Network.
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15: I'm Mike Stevens on your home for Black News First. The Black Information Network. Another black mother is left grieving and asking questions. In West Tennessee, she's crying out for justice for her 15-year-old daughter, who was shot and killed last month. According to WHBQ television, a 16-year-old boy is being charged with first-degree murder for the death of Alexia Curry. Her mom just can't understand this.
16: My daughter was a sweet girl. She never bothered anybody. She was innocent. So why would they do what they did? I don't know.
15: Police say they responded to a weapons complaint in the early morning hours. When they got there, they found the girl dead from a gunshot wound.
16: My daughter has never been in the system, never been a problem child. She's just an innocent girl.
15: The mother says she's pleading for justice and answers about her daughter's death. Well, another black mayor is dealing with infrastructure issues. It's a new project designed to reduce flooding and strengthen climate resilience on Chicago's west side. Mayor Brandon Johnson and other officials toured the site of the facility they want to build.
17: $12 million of stormwater storage projects that will reduce flooding
8: on Chicago's west side by providing, again, approximately 1.7 million gallons of underwater stormwater storage capacity.
15: The infrastructure investment marks the start of construction on the second of two underground storage installations designed to help reduce street and basement flooding while protecting hundreds of homes and businesses. This was Black Congresswoman Lauren Underwood speaking to the BIN about the recent opening of the Obama Center in Chicago.
17: I'm so excited to welcome folks to my home state as we celebrate the leadership of President Barack Obama and the transformative 8 years that he steered our country.
15: The center opened on Juneteenth weekend, and now another round of admission tickets are on sale. The Obama Foundation said it expects high interest, and so potential ticket holders may experience a wait while purchasing them. Consumers will be able to buy up to 9 tickets that range in price from $15 to $30. They're available at Obama.org. The Obama Center is a nonprofit collaborator of the Black Information Network. And historically Black, Hampton University is adding a bachelor's degree in dance beginning in the fall. The 87-credit program will be housed in the Department of Visual and Performing Arts and include training in ballet, contemporary, African dance, jazz, hip-hop, and musical theater. Students will take coursework and participate in performance studies. University leaders say the major builds on Hampton's tradition while honoring dance as a powerful part of Black storytelling, scholarship, and artistic expression. For more stories of interest to the Black community, log on to BINnews.com. I'm Mike Stevens on your home for Black News First, the Black Information Network.
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19: Hello, listeners. 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
20: April Velasio was 3 years old when her father, Edward Wayne Edwards, recorded this motivational record, selling himself to the world as a reformed criminal.
19: 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Exciting? Yes. Dangerous? Yes. Honest? No.
20: She was 12 when he came home late one night.
21: He was muddy, dirty, and he had a bloody nose. A cut on his nose.
19: I decided that I would put every effort into my rehabilitation program that I had put previously into my career of crime.
20: As she got older, April began to wonder, why would her father disappear for days at a time? Why were they always packing up and moving in the middle of the night?
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27: Attorneys representing Carmelo Anthony have filed two legal motions in an attempt to overturn his murder conviction in the stabbing death of Austin Metcalf.
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28: BIN News This Hour, I'm Andrea Coleman. Coming up...
29: In my 37-year career in law enforcement, I have never
0: ever heard of anything so horrific.
1: Remains linked to a missing black four-year-old girl were found. The sheriff overseeing the investigation, calling the case horrific. And
2: it's not adding up. It's just not adding up. When you think about, you know, the contradictions, the things that just make you scratch your head.
1: Civil rights attorney Ben Crump shares his take on the death of Nolan Wells. But first, here's BIN News Now. More heartbreak in the case of four-year-old Javea Harris, who was first reported missing last week. Aiken County, South Carolina authorities now saying they have found what is left of her remains as her parents tried to dissolve her body following her death. Aiken County Sheriff Morty Sawyer explaining.
3: Through forensic evidence, statements and analysis, extensive and deliberate efforts were made to destroy and conceal evidence following Javea's death. Our information reveals the use of corrosive chemicals and other tools that were used to accelerate the destruction of her little body. After this was completed, these two individuals poured what remained were left of Javea into the Cedar Creek Reservoir.
1: According to WRDW, police say Javea's parents admitted to killing her after she was abused by her mother. Police believe the child had been dead for several weeks before her mother called 911 last week reporting her missing. Both parents remain in jail and are facing additional charges linked to their efforts to get rid of Javea's body. Civil rights attorney Ben Crump is speaking publicly about the case of Nolan Wells. Authorities in Mississippi found the body of the 18-year-old black college football player on Monday after he went missing after a 4th of July boating trip with friends, many of them white.
2: They all came back, but Nolan didn't. And Nolan was the only African-American in the group. And so it is like making people harken back to the sins of the past in the state of Mississippi. And so I think that's why people are so concerned with getting to the truth of what happened to Nolan Wells. It is so many things that don't pass the smell test here. Nolan was a college football player. I mean, he was in superior shape. His family and a lot of his friends are not accepting that this was a drowning, an accidental drowning.
1: Crump, who is representing Wells' family, has arranged for an independent autopsy of Wells' body. The analysis will take place in Washington, D.C., hundreds of miles from Mississippi, where Wells' body was found on Monday. Crump reportedly citing contradictions in the investigation as a reason for moving the body. This is BIN News This Hour. Be sure to follow us wherever you get your podcast. I'm Andrea Coleman on the Black Information Network, home of Black News First.
4: Here's what's trending this hour. The U.S. and Iran are ramping back and forth strikes. The U.S. launched a second round of military strikes against Iran Wednesday night, with President Trump saying they were retribution for Iran firing on cargo ships in the Strait of Hormuz. Embattled Graham Platner will formally exit from the main Senate race on Monday. That's according to multiple reports. It comes after he suspended his campaign on Wednesday after being accused of sexual assault. And the oldest woman ever to travel to space has died. I'm Amber Payton, and that's what's trending.
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10: The Obama Presidential Center will play a major role in this year's WNBA All-Star festivities. The league announced the museum will host media and community events on July 24th and 25th, including All-Star Media Day and an open practice at the center's athletic facility. The move comes as the Chicago Sky's new training facility in Bedford Park remains unfinished. The WNBA All-Star Game tips off July 25th at the United Center, while the three-point contest and skills challenge are set for July 24th at Wintrust Arena. Elsewhere in sports news, Ice Cube's Big Three Basketball League is facing a proposed class action lawsuit from investors who purchased the league's NFTs. The lawsuit claims buyers were promised ownership perks, voting rights, VIP access, and a share of future team sales, but those benefits never fully materialized. Plaintiffs are seeking damages as the Big Three moves forward with plans to become the first publicly traded professional sports league in the United States. With the latest in sports, I'm Morgan Wood on the Black Information Network.
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8: East side to the coast.
10: Jordan on the Black Information Network, taking a look at another aspect of America at 250, a Black perspective. Education has always been at the heart of Black freedom movements. Under slavery, literacy was suppressed because it was seen as a dangerous form of empowerment. After emancipation, Black communities displayed extraordinary determination in building schools, often with their own resources and labor. Education became a practical necessity for advancement and a public declaration of dignity and humanity. Schools served as centers of community life and engines of social mobility, even as they were targeted by white supremacist violence and underfunded. In 1953, attorney Thurgood Marshall stood before the U.S. Supreme Court and claimed segregation was an attempt to keep people of color enslaved, and now was the time to end it. Months later, the courts unanimously ruled in his favor.
9: We are confident that desegregation will proceed to open the door to true democracy for all of the children of our nation.
10: Historically Black colleges and universities, or HBCUs, became pillars of American society, nurturing generations of teachers, doctors, ministers, lawyers, scientists, artists, and political leaders. Founded before the Supreme Court's 1954 Brown versus Board of Education decision, HBCUs provided access to higher education and cultivated intellectual traditions that mainstream institutions often ignored. As America celebrates 250 years, these campuses have become havens for academic excellence, cultural development, and political activism, helping to shape leaders who would transform American life. The Supreme Court's 1954 ruling in Brown versus Board of Education marked a turning point, declaring state-sponsored segregation in public schools unconstitutional. But legal change did not mean immediate transformation. Black students in places like Topeka, Kansas, faced exclusion from extracurricular activities, daily indignities, and ongoing resistance to integration. These challenges were not theoretical. They were lived realities that damaged courage and perseverance from Black students, families, and educators. The struggle for educational equality continues as access to quality schooling remains uneven across the country. Currently, California schools are more divided by wealth than those in most other states. Schools with more low-income students often have higher teacher turnover and lower achievement. Experts say redrawing district boundaries or sharing resources could help. A report by Brown's Promise, a nonprofit name for the Supreme Court case that ordered racial desegregation in schools, Brown versus Board of Education claims California has more economic segregation than racial segregation in schools. It ranks 25th in the country for dividing white students from Black, Hispanic, and Native American students. I'm Misty Jordan, looking back on the Black perspective of America 250 on the Black Information Network.
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10: Legendary rap group Bone Thugs and Harmony officially have their star on the Hollywood Walk of Fame. The legendary Cleveland rap group was honored Wednesday, celebrating a career that helped shape hip-hop with their unique blend of rapid-fire flows and melodic harmonies. In a statement ahead of the ceremony, the group said, "The honor belongs not just to them, but to their families, their city, their fans, and to everyone who supported them from the beginning." Elsewhere in entertainment, black talent is making a strong showing in this year's Emmy nominations. Actress Quinta Brunson earned another nod for Abbott Elementary, while Ayo Edebiri was recognized for The Bear. Sterling K. Brown picked up a nomination for Paradise, while Zendaya earned another Emmy nod for Euphoria. Janelle James, Jessica Williams, and Jeffrey Wright were also recognized with nominations, highlighting another year for black performers across comedy, drama, and television. With the latest in entertainment, I'm Morgan Wood on the Black Information Network, BINnews.com, your home for black news first.
15: Welcome to the journey around America, where we visit iconic locations connected to black history. Today, we head to Harlem, New York, where the legendary Apollo Theater stands as a symbol of African-American culture. The Apollo Theater opened its doors in 1914 as a burlesque theater, but soon became the premier showplace for live musical entertainment. The theater became famous for Amateur Night, a weekly talent show that launched the careers of stars like Lauryn Hill and the Jackson 5.
18: Osiris,
15: audiences at the Apollo became known for cheering or booing performers on stage.
19: Y'all making people walk off stage tonight.
15: The slogan, "Be Good or Be Gone," became the theater's motto. Over the years, the Apollo Theater hosted many memorable events in black music history. The Apollo Theater, a place where dreams are born, legends are made, and history is written. For the Black Information Network, I'm Kevin Brown.
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23: Swick. And I'm Esther Dillard on your home for 24/7 news, the Black Information Network.
24: Happening now, the city of Chicago is constructing a memorial dedicated to the memory of those who died and those who survived police torture at the hands of the Chicago Police Department. Let me take you back to 1972. That's when the Chicago Tribune says Chicago Police Commander John Burge and his officers tortured more than 125 black men, women, and children in order to coerce false confessions, according to the Chicago Police Torture Archive. We're talking about electric shocks, suffocation, severe beatings, and even mock executions. Reports say this went on till at least 1991. Here's one of the survivors.
26: "It will stand as a permanent reminder of the suffering survivors endured, the resilience we showed, and responsibilities we all share to ensure these injustices never happen again."
24: The feds prosecuted Burge sometime later. He served about 3.5 years, according to the People's Law Office, before retiring in Florida. WTTW News says he was able to draw his $4,000 a month pension, meanwhile costing the city $200 million in legal fees.
23: A black Georgia police officer is under arrest after shooting and killing a 19-year-old. The Georgia Bureau of Investigations arrested DeKalb officer Derek Harris Jr. for involuntary manslaughter and reckless conduct. And after 18-year-old Milan Butler was seemingly beaten to death in a Jackson jail, black Mississippi State Representative Lawrence Blackman says he wants changes. Here's WJTV.
27: "I'm calling on the Board of Supervisors, to make sure that the Raymond Detention Center receives the funds that they need to hire the staff and implement the changes that they need to keep defendants in their custody safe."
24: Supervisors in Stafford County, Virginia, have grave concerns over a new data center. They've halted plans for the 99-acre center after a 200-year-old cemetery was discovered. Many believe the graves are of formerly enslaved black people. The next step involves a developer hiring an archaeological consultant to research the cemetery. I'm Timmy Eswick, along with Esther Dillard, on your home for Black News First, the Black Information Network. 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
10: President Trump is back in Washington, D.C., following a two-day NATO summit in Turkey where he pushed for increased defense spending from member nations, continued support for Ukraine in its war against Russia, and renewed calls for U.S. control of Greenland. Despite frequently criticizing the alliance in the past, President Trump praised NATO during the summit, saying there was tremendous love and unity among members. Meanwhile, President Trump says he also has no update on the health of Kentucky Senator Mitch McConnell. Questions continue to surround the longtime senator's condition after reports that McConnell was found unconscious at his Washington, D.C. home on June 14th due to a possible heart-related incident. Kentucky Governor Andy Beshear, who is a Democrat, has requested an update from McConnell's office as speculation continues about his health. That's your Washington Roundup. I'm Morgan Wood on the Black Information Network, your home for Black news first.
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2: The United States Senate has had a total of 12 black members, with the first being Hiram Rhodes Rebels, elected in 1870 during the Reconstruction era. Jim Crow and other disenfranchisement tactics led to a gap of nearly 90 years between the first and second U.S. black senators. In 1992, Carol Moseley Braun became the first black woman to serve in the U.S. Senate.
3: I don't know, maybe this is just my day to get to talk about race. Maybe I'm just lucky like that today.
2: Vice President Kamala Harris became the second black female to serve as a U.S. senator in 2017. Barack Obama was the fifth black senator and the first to be elected president of the United States.
4: Race is an issue that I believe this nation cannot afford to ignore right now.
2: While Georgia's Raphael Warnock is the latest black member of the U.S. Senate after his 2021 election. Black U.S. senators have made contributions to the country and paved the way for future generations of black leaders. And that's a fact. This is Mike Moore for the Black Information Network.
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7: 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Many people are turning to Airbnbs as a side hustle, and for some, it has become a full-time business. One of the biggest advantages is the potential to generate more income than you would with traditional renting, especially in popular tourist destinations. Operators also enjoy the flexibility of choosing when to list their property and can diversify income. But hosting an Airbnb is not passive. Expenses like cleaning, maintenance, and paying for your listings add up. Income can be unpredictable, and local regulations may put restrictions on short-term rentals. There is also the risk of property damage or difficult guests. Experts say success depends on location, preparation, and realistic expectations. For some, Airbnb is a lucrative investment. For others, it's more work than reward. Money news at 24 and 54 minutes past each hour. I'm Nicole Deal on your home for Black News First, the Black Information Network.
14: I'm Amber Payton with BIN News Now. Broward, Florida rapper Sean Kingston, whose real name is Kashawn Anderson, is serving a three-year federal sentence for wire fraud and still faces state charges.
18: All right, we'll set them both for a status on October 17th.
14: His attorney wants those charges dropped, saying most of the defrauded businesses have been repaid. The family of black Mississippi teen Nolan Wells is demanding answers after his body was found Monday. The 18-year-old was reported missing after a 4th of July boating trip with friends and was identified through dental records. Black civil rights attorney Ben Crump says the family wants to know what led to his death. And Stafford County, Virginia supervisors are delaying plans for a 99-acre data center over concerns about a 200-year-old cemetery believed to include the graves of enslaved people. The board voted Tuesday to postpone the action on the Potomac Creek campus project and give the developer time to hire an archaeological consultant before moving forward. Get BIN News Now on demand 24/7 on the iHeartRadio app.
28: I'm Kevin Brown on your home for 24/7 News, the Black Information Network. Black Texas Congresswoman Jasmine Crockett, who came up short in a run for Senate, says she'll not campaign with the party's choice, James Tallarico. And speaking at the Global Black Economic Forum, she suggested that her primary loss was due to her race.
30: It was racist. It was a racist race. It is what it is.
28: Crockett told the crowd that she plans to campaign with down-ballot Democrats who are black. Her goal, she says, is to get more Democrats to the polls as a way to help the party. Broward, Florida rapper Sean Kingston, a.k.a. Kashawn Anderson, is currently serving a 3-year federal sentence for wire fraud, but also faces state charges. Defense attorney Jim Stark wants the state charges dropped.
5: I'm hoping that we'll be able to convince them that it's a duplicitous prosecution and a waste of the state's time and energy and resources. So far, we haven't been successful in that.
28: The singer was convicted of a multi-million dollar luxury goods scheme he allegedly ran with his mother, Janice Turner, who got 5 years. The judge set a change of plea hearing for October 17th. Kingston's defense also says that most of the defrauded businesses have been paid back. Broward County Judge Ernest Calra set a new hearing date for their in-state case.
8: All right, we'll set them both for a status on October 17th on a change of plea and see what happens.
28: President Donald Trump has been celebrating strong overall job growth while downplaying persistent high black unemployment, which remains significantly higher than the national average. The latest data from the Bureau of Labor Statistics shows black unemployment at 6.6 in June compared to the overall U.S. unemployment rate of 4.2. Trump has addressed the issue by pointing to his efforts to bring manufacturing back to the U.S., claiming that African-American unemployment is at its lowest level in history. However, critics argue that Trump's policies have disproportionately affected black workers, and economists emphasize the need to address the widening employment gap. Black attorney Ben Crump is questioning the circumstances surrounding the death of the 18-year-old black teen Nolan Xavier Wells, highlighting discrepancies in the accounts of those who were with him on Horn Island before he disappeared. Crump pointed out conflicting versions of events, particularly regarding whether Wells intended to return to the boat or stay behind with a young woman. The attorney emphasized the uncertainty surrounding Wells' final moments, as some claim he boarded the boat while others say he did not. Crump's involvement in the case brings clarity to the situation and pressure for a transparent investigation into Wells' death, which remains shrouded in unanswered questions for his family. The Black Dance Academy, located in Leimert Park, Los Angeles, California, offers a summer program for dancers and drummers ages 5 and up, focusing on black culture and arts. Founded by Dr. Jewel Jackson Jallo, the Academy aims to build community, create safe spaces for black expression, and preserve black culture through dance and drum. The curriculum includes African dance, hip-hop, African drum, Afro-Brazilian, and other diasporic movement languages. The Academy also offers a $5 first-class summer special and welcomes new families to join. Additionally, the Academy provides youth summer camps and open classes for all ages to learn and connect with culture through dance and drum. I'm Kevin Brown on your home for Black News First, the Black Information Network.
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16: I'm Mike Stevens on your home for Black News First, the Black Information Network. Authorities say a little black girl was tortured and abused until she died at the hand of her father's white girlfriend. And now the biological mother is suing Suffolk County, New York for hundreds of millions of dollars.
17: Well, a day that goes by that I don't cry, that I don't think about my daughter, that I don't fault myself.
16: Portia Duncan faults herself because her drug use forced her precious 7-year-old Jordan to be taken away. The courts placed the child in the Suffolk County home of Emily Kelly as the legal guardian. Kelly is charged with murder. She's the fiancée of the girl's father, who's currently in prison. Officials say the child suffered months of cruelty and sadistic abuse in the home where Kelly's elderly mother and adult daughter also lived. They also faced charges. The mother's suing for $250 million. Well, thankfully, a 5-year-old Detroit boy is expected to recover after being shot in the arm while riding his bicycle outside his West Side home earlier this week. Black Detroit Police Chief Todd Bettison.
15: His father was supervising, and the father heard approximately 3 gunshots, and his child fell from his bicycle. We got medical assistance here ASAP. Officers arrived very quickly as well.
16: Investigators have identified a person of interest believed to be a teenager who may have been wearing a mask. Authorities do not believe the child was targeted, calling the shooting the result of random gunfire. A newly obtained video is showing diesel fuel leaking inside the jail in Memphis. Many black people work or are housed there, and this latest concern puts them all at risk. According to Fox 13 TV News, inmates and employees had already been fighting the heat inside the jail. And then there's that diesel fuel leak. Video shows it coming from a generator and going into the kitchen area. A letter from the black sheriff says the fuel also got into the electrical room and where inmates are housed. This black man is not amused.
19: It's just been a lot of ongoing issues, and the fact that none of it's been resolved is really a problem. We all have been asking for resolves, and we don't get anything. So until they start working towards a problem, there's going to be less people that want to work in this area or just try to help out in general.
16: Conditions in jails around the country that serve the black community continue to be a concern for things like overcrowding, understaffing, and unsanitary conditions. These jails are reportedly in places like Atlanta, Jacksonville, Florida, New York City, Cleveland, Jackson, Mississippi, St. Louis, and Los Angeles, to name a few. And this is perhaps something other states might look at for their residents. Virginia is creating a $150 million fund to help lower health insurance costs for people who buy coverage through the state marketplace. The program could help about 200,000 Virginians who make too much money for Medicaid or Medicare, but still struggle to afford private insurance. National figures show black Americans remain more likely to be uninsured than white Americans. I'm Mike Stevens on your home for Black News First, the Black Information Network.
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22: Remember how the 14-year-old version of yourself felt? 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Dear Young Rocker, you live in a different time. 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You spend hours typing to strangers in AIM chat rooms. 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I'm Chelsea Erson. 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Struggling with anger and body issues. Crushing on someone so hard you can't breathe around them. Experiencing how truly awful a first kiss can be. 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Dear Young Rocker, you're not alone. You lived through it. You're living through it now. You got this, kid.
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2: Black activists in Memphis are raising urgent questions after a young black man was fatally shot by National Guard soldiers downtown.
3: What happens next?
4: A white man in New York is facing felony hate crime charges for allegedly posting that he'd be proud to hang a black elected official from a tree.
23: Happens here.
6: BIN News This Hour, I'm Andrea Coleman. Coming up...
10: In my 37-year career in law enforcement, I have never, ever heard of anything so horrific.
6: Remains linked to a missing black 4-year-old girl were found. The sheriff overseeing the investigation, calling the case horrific. And...
24: It's not adding up. It's just not adding up. When you think about, you know, the contradictions... The things that just make you scratch your head.
6: Civil rights attorney Ben Crump shares his take on the death of Nolan Wells. But first, here's BIN News Now. More heartbreak in the case of 4-year-old Javea Harris, who was first reported missing last week. Aiken County, South Carolina authorities now saying they have found what is left of her remains as her parents tried to dissolve her body following her death. Aiken County Sheriff Morty Sawyer explaining.
10: Through forensic evidence, statements, and analysis, extensive and deliberate efforts were made to destroy and conceal evidence following Javea's death. Our information reveals the use of corrosive chemicals and other tools that were used to accelerate the destruction of her little body. After this was completed, these two individuals poured what remained were left of Javea into the Cedar Creek Reservoir.
6: According to WRDW, police say Javea's parents admitted to killing her after she was abused by her mother. Police believe the child had been dead for several weeks before her mother called 911 last week reporting her missing. Both parents remain in jail and are facing additional charges linked to their efforts to get rid of Javea's body. Civil rights attorney Ben Crump is speaking publicly about the case of Nolan Wells. Authorities in Mississippi found the body of the 18-year-old black college football player on Monday after he went missing after a 4th of July boating trip with friends, many of them white.
24: They all came back, but Nolan didn't. And Nolan was the only African-American in the group. And so it is like making people harken back to the sins of the past in the state of Mississippi. And so I think that's why people are so concerned with getting to the truth of what happened to Nolan Wells. It is so many things that don't pass the smell test here. Nolan was a college football player. I mean, he was in superior shape. His family and a lot of his friends are not accepting that this was a drowning, an accidental drowning.
6: Crump, who is representing Wells' family, has arranged for an independent autopsy of Wells' body. The analysis will take place in Washington, D.C., hundreds of miles from Mississippi, where Wells' body was found on Monday. Crump reportedly citing contradictions in the investigation as a reason for moving the body. This is BIN News This Hour. Be sure to follow us wherever you get your podcast. I'm Andrea Coleman on the Black Information Network, home of Black News First.
14: Here's what's trending this hour. A federal judge has scheduled a February trial for the man accused of planting pipe bombs outside of the Democratic and Republican National Committee headquarters. Reports say President Trump traveled in the old Air Force One when returning from the NATO summit for security reasons. And Planned Parenthood is targeting Republicans with its $47 million midterm election push. The organization is expected to focus on ads and voter outreach in battleground House races as well as key Senate races. I'm Amber Payton, and that's what's trending.
23: 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Here's Morgan Wood.
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2: 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I really, really like listening to old school music. It makes me feel good. But let's see, all my God kids love Taylor Swift so much. Like, you have to hear the way that they sing this song. They're like, you have to listen, Gma, to the song. And look, and can I buy it? And can I get it? So it's definitely some Taylor Swift happening around me going on. And she's super cool. I also really appreciate the way that she writes music and plays music and everything. So she's dope. I like ASAP Rocky. I like ASAP Ferg, too. So yeah, there's a lot of things I'm into.
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4: The opinions, beliefs, and viewpoints expressed in this commentary are those of the author and do not necessarily represent those of BIN and its founding partners and employees. Now it's time to bring the funk with Roland S. Martin.
5: The family of Nolan Wells, the 18-year-old black man who was found dead when his three white friends left him on an island in Mississippi, the family has hired Ben Crump as their attorney. And there are people who consistently blast Crump and lawyers like Harry Daniels and others saying, oh, these folks, they never win. They never win. And I've had to explain this numerous times on Roland Martin Unfiltered and trying to get people to understand the role that they play. First of all, when someone is killed by the police, if they are beaten, and any of these cases where Crump or Harry Daniels or Daryl Washington, Lee Merritt or others are hired, those individuals are not prosecutors, meaning they cannot prosecute the individuals involved. Their job is to represent the interest of the family. Their job is to generate media attention on these cases. Their job is to actually negotiate settlements. Very, very, very, very, very few of these cases end up in civil trials. So, but they do file civil lawsuits. And so people need to understand that. This notion that they don't win cases, they can't try cases. Only district attorneys can take a case and go to the grand jury and secure an indictment and take it to trial in order to secure a conviction. And so people need to understand the value of these lawyers because for the most part, the most families can get is going to be a settlement, and you need somebody who understands how to get those settlements. I'm Roland Martin on the Black Information Network.
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7: More on your home for 24/7 News, the Black Information Network. We begin in Illinois. Chicago leaders are celebrating the start of construction of the Chicago Torture Justice Memorial. The city's black mayor, Brandon Johnson, and other officials gathered to break ground on the nation's first permanent memorial honoring survivors of police torture.
8: When this memorial is completed, it will provide a space for education, community building, remembrance. But it will also provide a place for hope and healing.
7: The project recognizes survivors of torture committed by former Chicago Police Commander John Burge and detectives under his command. The memorial is being added to the Washington Park neighborhood. Our next story is an update out of Detroit, Michigan. The city's black police chief, Todd Bettison, says officers have arrested a 15-year-old boy for shooting a 5-year-old boy in the arm recently on the city's west side.
9: Thank God he's recovering. He's in good spirits along with his family, and we do have a suspect in custody.
7: The suspect was allegedly firing the shots into the air near the Fargo-Oakland playground, and one bullet hit the boy. Medicine said tips from the public helped them make the arrest. He added they are currently not pursuing charges against the suspect's parents. According to census.gov, 75.3% of the city's residents identify as Black or African American. And this next story is also out of Michigan. A former executive assistant paid

And this was her big, big record, Forget Me Nots. But did you know there was a very, very, very big record written for Patrice Rushen that she declined? Let me explain. Okay, surely you know this song, right?

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3: I'm Mike Stevens on your home for Black News First, the Black Information Network. Another Black mother is left grieving and asking questions. In West Tennessee, she's crying out for justice for her 15-year-old daughter, who was shot and killed last month. According to WHBQ television, a 16-year-old boy is being charged with first-degree murder for the death of Alexia Curry. Her mom just can't understand this.
4: My daughter was a sweet girl. She never bothered anybody. She was innocent. So why would they do what they did? I don't know.
3: Police say they responded to a weapons complaint in the early morning hours. When they got there, they found the girl dead from a gunshot wound.
4: My daughter has never been in the system, never been a problem child. She's just an innocent girl.
3: The mother says she's pleading for justice and answers about her daughter's death. Well, another Black mayor is dealing with infrastructure issues. It's a new project designed to reduce flooding and strengthen climate resilience on Chicago's west side. Mayor Brandon Johnson and other officials toured the site of the facility they want to build.
5: $12 million of stormwater storage projects that will reduce flooding on Chicago's west side by providing, again, approximately 1.7 million gallons of underwater stormwater storage capacity.
3: The infrastructure investment marks the start of construction on the second of two underground storage installations designed to help reduce street and basement flooding while protecting hundreds of homes and businesses. This was Black Congresswoman Lauren Underwood speaking to the BIN about the recent opening of the Obama Center in Chicago.
6: I am so excited to welcome folks to my home state as we celebrate the leadership of President Barack Obama and the transformative 8 years that he steered our country.
3: The center opened on Juneteenth weekend, and now another round of admission tickets are on sale. The Obama Foundation said it expects high interest, and so potential ticket holders may experience a wait while purchasing them. Consumers will be able to buy up to 9 tickets that range in price from $15 to $30. They're available at Obama.org. The Obama Center is a nonprofit collaborator of the Black Information Network. And historically, Black Hampton University is adding a bachelor's degree in dance beginning in the fall. The 87-credit program will be housed in the Department of Visual and Performing Arts and include training in ballet, contemporary, African dance, jazz, hip-hop, and musical theater. Students will take coursework and participate in performance studies. University leaders say the major builds on Hampton's tradition while honoring dance as a powerful part of Black storytelling, scholarship, and artistic expression. For more stories of interest to the Black community, log on to BINnews.com. I'm Mike Stevens on your home for Black News First, the Black Information Network.
7: This is Morgan Wood from the Black Information Network, sharing Black history around America. More than 200,000 Black soldiers fought in the Civil War, many for a freedom they have never

album, he was accepting submissions of songs. Enter Brother Number Two. Brother Number Two submits a song for Brother Number One's album, but Brother Number One says, uh-uh, that's trash. So Brother

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1: On December 9th, 1946, in Philadelphia, Howard Stanley Frankie Beverly was born. In 1970, he would form the group Raw Soul, which later was renamed Maze. Under the mentorship of Marvin Gaye, Frankie Beverly and Maze would go on to give us 9 gold albums.

0: party than a concert. Dressed in his signature all white, crowds will stand at their feet and sing to the top of their lungs.
1: Ooh, and pain. I like sunshine and rain.
0: Sadly, on September 10th, 2024, Frankie Beverly left us with hits for lifetimes to come.

0: Night. Michigan has reported the highest number of cases, with illnesses also reported in New York, Ohio, North Carolina, Illinois, Texas, Florida, and several other states. The illness can cause severe diarrhea, stomach cramps, nausea, and fatigue. As a precaution, Taco Bell is removing lettuce, pico de gallo, guacamole, and its cilantro onion mix from some restaurants. The company says it has not been identified as the source of the outbreak, but is taking action because of concerns involving one of its produce suppliers. Health officials urge you contact your healthcare provider if you've eaten fresh produce and develop symptoms that don't improve. That's your Healthy Minutes. I'm Morgan Wood.
1: People will come, Ray. People will most definitely come.
2: Born in Mississippi in 1931, James Earl Jones would become a powerful symbol of resilience and excellence. From the Great White Hope to voicing Darth Vader.
3: No.
2: Jones' resonant voice and commanding presence helped him become one of the most distinguished actors of his generation. Crediting poetry and acting for helping him overcome a childhood stutter, his Broadway debut would come in 1957. Winning his first Tony Award in 1968, he would go on to join a select group of entertainers by also winning a Grammy, Emmy, and Oscar, or EGOT. His impact so powerful, the Court Theater on Broadway was renamed after him in 2022. Breaking barriers in Hollywood and theater at a time when opportunities for black actors were limited.
4: Go through life worried if someone had liked you or not. You best make sure that they are doing right by you.
2: James Earl Jones' success and legacy are a source of inspiration and pride for the black community. Rest in power, James Earl Jones.
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7: I'm Amber Payton with BIN News Now. Chicago leaders have broken ground on the Chicago Torture Justice Memorial in Washington Park.
8: When this memorial is completed, it will provide a space for education, community building, remembrance.
7: Black Mayor Brandon Johnson and other officials say it will be the nation's first permanent memorial honoring survivors of police torture, including those harmed by former Chicago Police Commander John Burge and detectives under his command. At least 24,000 police officers may be needed for the 2028 Olympics and Paralympics in Los Angeles. A bill backed by Black Mayor Karen Bass would allow temporary certification for out-of-state officers to help staff the games. And Bone Thugs and Harmony received their star on the Hollywood Walk of Fame Wednesday. Ahead of the ceremony, the legendary Cleveland rap group said the honor belongs not only to them, but also to their families, their city, their fans, and everyone who supported them from the start. Get BIN News Now on demand 24/7 on the iHeartRadio app.
9: I'm Kevin Brown on your home for 24/7 News, the Black Information Network. As crews continue working to reinforce the Manhattan high-rise at risk of collapse earlier this week, New Yorkers are questioning the safety of other buildings across the city. As the initial shock wears off, New Yorkers are left with questions and concerns.
10: I think New York needs to check the foundation of every building before they start doing construction like that.
11: What's happening with inspections? Are the buildings not even inspected? Like, what is going on with that? You know, what was the protocol for that building? Like, why was it not checked? Why, just from one day to another, now it's like it's going to be collapsed, you know?
9: The former Pfizer building at 235 42nd Street is being turned into an apartment building that had added additional floors. Workers are shoring up the building floor by floor to relieve the strain of the bent beams and columns that buckled on the building's 21st floor. Engineers are still trying to figure out a long-term repair plan. A community rally is set for the Little Haiti Cultural Center in Miami, Florida, amid a national day of action, 2 weeks after the U.S. Supreme Court ruled that the Trump administration could end the temporary protected status of Haitians.
12: There's literally hundreds of thousands of Haitian and Venezuelan TPS holders that are affected here in Florida, and in turn, the community is affected because of it.
9: Florida Immigrant Coalition Tomas Kennedy says Haitians, many of whom have been here for decades, are homeowners, business owners, caretakers, and taxpayers. Haiti and now Venezuela are not politically and socially safe for TPS holders to return. Darius Chappelle, a black man from Clarksville, Tennessee, died in jail days after a police dog attacked him during his arrest. His family and civil rights groups are calling for a deeper investigation into the circumstances surrounding his death. Chappelle, who is 34, was arrested after fleeing from deputies over an alleged parole violation. Video footage shows Chappelle being attacked by a police dog while already restrained by officers. His family claims he suffered serious injuries that were not properly addressed, leading to his death 4 days later. The incident has sparked calls for accountability and a federal investigation into the case. A coalition of descendant-led organizations in the United States has formed the Descendants Forum to preserve and share the history of slavery amid debates over how America's past should be presented. The forum aims to protect Black history, help descendants trace their roots, and ensure their ancestors' stories are part of the national narrative. The Descendants Forum long-term goal is to preserve historical records, strengthen collaboration among descendant communities, and ensure accurate accounts of slavery for future generations. Organizers emphasize the importance of descendants' voices in telling their family stories. James Brown, the musical, is set to hit Broadway, chronicling the life of the iconic godfather of soul, James Brown, from his childhood struggles to his legendary status in the music industry. The production, led by producer Jeremy E. Cormier, promises to offer a unique perspective on Brown's life, including his relationships, struggles, and impact on the world. With a focus on authenticity and a talented cast, the musical is poised to bring Brown's captivating story to the Broadway stage in a compelling and meaningful way. I'm Kevin Brown on your home for Black News First, the Black Information Network. Welcome to the journey around America where we visit iconic locations connected to Black history. Today, we head to Harlem, New York, where the legendary Apollo Theater stands as a symbol of African-American culture. The Apollo Theater opened its doors in 1914 as a burlesque theater, but soon became the premier showplace for live musical entertainment. The theater became famous for Amateur Night, a weekly talent show that launched the careers of stars like Lauryn Hill and the Jackson 5. Audiences at the Apollo became known for cheering or booing performers on stage.
3: Y'all making people walk off stage tonight.
9: The slogan, "Be Good or Be Gone," became the theater's motto. Over the years, the Apollo Theater hosted many memorable events in Black music history. The Apollo Theater, a place where dreams are born, legends are made, and history is written. For the Black Information Network, I'm Kevin Brown.
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13: I'm Mike Stevens on your home for Black News First, the Black Information Network. Another Black mother is left grieving and asking questions. In West Tennessee, she's crying out for justice for her 15-year-old daughter, who was shot and killed last month. According to WHBQ television, a 16-year-old boy is being charged with first-degree murder for the death of Alexia Curry. Her mom just can't understand this.
14: My daughter was a sweet girl. She never bothered anybody. She was innocent. So why would they do what they did? I don't know.
13: Police say they responded to a weapons complaint in the early morning hours. When they got there, they found the girl dead from a gunshot wound.
14: My daughter has never been in the system, never been a problem child. She's just an innocent girl.
13: The mother says she's pleading for justice and answers about her daughter's death. Well, another Black mayor is dealing with infrastructure issues. It's a new project designed to reduce flooding and strengthen climate resilience on Chicago's west side. Mayor Brandon Johnson and other officials toured the site of the facility they want to build.
15: $12 million of stormwater storage projects that will reduce flooding on Chicago's west side by providing, again, approximately 1.7 million gallons of underwater stormwater storage capacity.
13: The infrastructure investment marks the start of construction on the second of two underground storage installations designed to help reduce street and basement flooding while protecting hundreds of homes and businesses. This was Black Congresswoman Lauren Underwood speaking to the BIN about the recent opening of the Obama Center in Chicago.
16: I am so excited to welcome folks to my home state as we celebrate the leadership of President Barack Obama and the transformative 8 years that he steered our country.
13: The center opened on Juneteenth weekend, and now another round of admission tickets are on sale. The Obama Foundation said it expects high interest, and so potential ticket holders may experience a wait while purchasing them. Consumers will be able to buy up to 9 tickets that range in price from $15 to $30. They're available at Obama.org. The Obama Center is a nonprofit collaborator of the Black Information Network. And historically Black, Hampton University is adding a bachelor's degree in dance beginning in the fall. The 87-credit program will be housed in the Department of Visual and Performing Arts and include training in ballet, contemporary, African dance, jazz, hip-hop, and musical theater. Students will take coursework and participate in performance studies. University leaders say the major builds on Hampton's tradition while honoring dance as a powerful part of Black storytelling, scholarship, and artistic expression. For more stories of interest to the Black community, log on to BINnews.com. I'm Mike Stevens on your home for Black News First, the Black Information Network.
17: Most people know about Restaurant Week, but not everyone knows there's a Black Restaurant Week born in Houston, Texas in 2016 and is now spreading to cities across the country. It's more than just menus. It's a movement.
18: And so we really want to create something that was more all-inclusive to the creative things we were seeing happening in the food scene.
17: That's one of the three founders, Fallon Farrell.
18: As we've grown through the years, we've literally watched businesses start off as like a pop-up food tent and now having like 2 or 3 locations.
17: From soul food kitchens to hidden gem caterers, Black Restaurant Week shines a light where it's long been missing. It's helped generate tens of millions of dollars for Black-owned businesses, keeping legacies alive and creating new ones. And it's part of Black history still being written every time a diner takes that first bite. I'm Esther Dillard for the Black Information Network.
19: The International African American Museum, Charleston, South Carolina. Built near where so many Africans first arrived in

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1: I'm Doug Davis with a story of another black inventor you should know. George Crumbs Beck, born in 1824, was an African-American chef who is credited with creating the beloved potato chip. While working as a cook at a Saratoga Springs restaurant, Crumb developed the crispy snack after a customer repeatedly complained about the French fries being too thick. In frustration, Crumb sliced the potatoes as thin as possible, fried them to perfection, added salt, and served them up. To everyone's surprise, they became an instant hit. Crumb's invention became one of the most iconic snacks in the world. He also went on to open his own restaurant, Crumb's House, near Saratoga Lake in 1860, where one of the biggest attractions was a basket of potato chips placed on every table. Beyond his culinary achievements, George Crumb's Beck is also an important figure in black history for breaking barriers in the field of professional cooking during the 19th century. He passed away on July 22, 1914, but George Crumb's Beck's legacy lives on in every bag of potato chips, reminding us of his lasting impact on the snack food industry. For the Black Information Network, I'm Doug Davis.
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4: Amber Payton with BIN News Now. Chicago leaders have broken ground on the Chicago Torture Justice Memorial in Washington Park.
5: When this memorial is completed, it will provide a space for education, community building, remembrance.
4: Black Mayor Brandon Johnson and other officials say it will be the nation's first permanent memorial honoring survivors of police torture, including those harmed by former Chicago Police Commander John Burge and detectives under his command. At least 24,000 police officers may be needed for the 2028 Olympics and Paralympics in Los Angeles. A bill backed by Black Mayor Karen Bass would allow temporary certification for out-of-state officers to help staff the games. And Bone Thugs and Harmony received their star on the Hollywood Walk of Fame Wednesday. Ahead of the ceremony, the legendary Cleveland rap group said the honor belongs not only to them, but also to their families, their city, their fans, and everyone who supported them from the start. Get BIN News Now on demand 24/7 on the iHeartRadio app.
6: I'm Vanessa Tyler on the Black Information Network, your home for Black News First. The arrest before his death in jail looked vicious. A black man surrounded by Tennessee law enforcement, stopping him for a parole violation and beating, tasing, dragging him by his dreads, throwing Darius Chappell to the ground. Then this.
7: Hey, make it the dog off of him, man.
6: A bystander captures a Clarksville police officer unleashing his canine while Chappell is still on the ground, the dog biting him for reportedly a minute. His ex-wife tells local media in Tennessee the 34-year-old was thrown in jail without being treated for the deep dog bites.
7: Get the dog off of him.
8: We were all calling the jail trying to get medical treatment for him because it was so bad to the point to where Darius couldn't even show up for court. He had open wounds. He was never taken to the hospital.
6: Days later, while in jail, Chappell was found unresponsive in his cell and died at the hospital. The canine officer who unleashed the dog put on administrative leave. The local NAACP also demanding answers and for the FBI to come in and investigate.
9: We will fight for justice.
6: The fight for justice in Mississippi, too, where there is a mystery over a black 18-year-old who went on a July 4th outing with a group of all-white friends on a boat trip to Horn Island. The white friends all returned while claiming Nolan Xavier Wells chose to stay behind. Sadly, his body was recovered, and family lawyer, civil rights attorney Ben Crump says the body is being flown out of state to Washington, D.C. for an independent autopsy. Crump telling news outlets this case needs transparency because right now there are way too many questions.
10: One thing, we're trying to be very transparent because the family has some concerns about the state of Mississippi doing an investigation of the death of a young black man where young white students may be looked at as having some culpability. So the family is concerned about that.
6: In a BIN News follow-up, that missing four-year-old has been found, but not all of Javea Harris, as Aiken County Sheriff Marty Sawyer explains in an emotional news conference. Just pieces of the tortured, abused black child were found in nearby Fairfield County in an area known as Dumpy Pond.
11: I am truly sickened to share what this investigation has uncovered. Our information reveals the use of corrosive chemicals and other tools that were used to accelerate the destruction of her little body.
6: The sheriff says the extent to which the killers tried to dissolve the little girl with chemicals to eliminate her remains only adds more to the murder charges her parents face. The couple now in jail accused of killing their own child. Charges homicide by child abuse and now desecration of a corpse. I'm Vanessa Tyler on the Black Information Network, your home for Black News First.
12: The United States Senate has had a total of 12 black members, with the first being Hiram Rhodes Rebels, elected in 1870 during the Reconstruction era. Jim Crow and other disenfranchisement tactics led to a gap of nearly 90 years between the first and second U.S. black senators. In 1992, Carol Moseley Braun became the first black woman to serve in the U.S. Senate.
13: I don't know, maybe this is just my day to get to talk about race. Maybe I'm just lucky like that today.
12: Vice President Kamala Harris became the second black female to serve as a U.S. senator in 2017. Barack Obama was the fifth black senator and the first to be elected president of the United States.
14: Race is an issue that I believe this nation cannot afford to ignore right now.
12: While Georgia's Raphael Warnock is the latest black member of the U.S. Senate after his 2021 election. Black U.S. senators have made contributions to the country and paved the way for future generations of black leaders. And that's a fact. This is Mike Moore for the Black Information Network.
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16: I'm Mike Stevens on your home for Black News First, the Black Information Network. Another black mother is left grieving and asking questions. In West Tennessee, she's crying out for justice for her 15-year-old daughter, who was shot and killed last month. According to WHBQ television, a 16-year-old boy is being charged with first-degree murder for the death of Alexia Curry. Her mom just can't understand this.
17: My daughter was a sweet girl. She never bothered anybody. She was innocent. So why would they do what they did? I don't know.
16: Police say they responded to a weapons complaint in the early morning hours. When they got there, they found the girl dead from a gunshot wound.
17: My daughter has never been in the system, never been a problem child. She's just an innocent girl.
16: The mother says she's pleading for justice and answers about her daughter's death. Well, another black mayor is dealing with infrastructure issues. It's a new project designed to reduce flooding and strengthen climate resilience on Chicago's west side. Mayor Brandon Johnson and other officials toured the site of the facility they want to build.
18: $12 million of stormwater storage projects that will reduce flooding on Chicago's west side by providing, again, approximately 1.7 million gallons of underwater stormwater storage capacity.
16: The infrastructure investment marks the start of construction on the second of two underground storage installations designed to help reduce street and basement flooding while protecting hundreds of homes and businesses. This was Black Congresswoman Lauren Underwood speaking to the BIN about the recent opening of the Obama Center in Chicago.
19: I am so excited to welcome folks to my home state as we celebrate the leadership of President Barack Obama and the transformative 8 years that he steered our country.
16: The center opened on Juneteenth weekend, and now another round of admission tickets are on sale. The Obama Foundation said it expects high interest, and so potential ticket holders may experience a wait while purchasing them. Consumers will be able to buy up to 9 tickets that range in price from $15 to $30. They're available at Obama.org. The Obama Center is a nonprofit collaborator of the Black Information Network. And historically black, Hampton University is adding a bachelor's degree in dance beginning in the fall. The 87-credit program will be housed in the Department of Visual and Performing Arts and include training in ballet, contemporary, African dance, jazz, hip-hop, and musical theater. Students will take coursework and participate in performance studies. University leaders say the major builds on Hampton's tradition while honoring dance as a powerful part of black storytelling, scholarship, and artistic expression. For more stories of interest to the Black community, log on to BINnews.com. 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
20: This is Layla Ali, undefeated world champion, Hall of Fame boxer, wellness advocate, and CEO of Layla Ali Lifestyle. My father, Muhammad Ali, was more than a champion in the ring. He was a global voice for courage, conviction, faith, and justice. The Muhammad Ali Center celebrates his life, his principles, and his willingness to stand for something bigger than himself, reminding us of the power of purpose. To learn

0: History. I'm Layla Ali, and my history lives here.
1: I'm Bill Black with another Bet You Didn't Know music fact. 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
1: Maybe there was one somebody. You ever heard Patti LaBelle talk about the time she was engaged

Knots. But did you know there was a very, very, very big record written for Patrice Rushen that she declined? Let me explain. Okay, surely you know this song, right?

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1: Most people know about Restaurant Week, but not everyone knows there's a Black Restaurant Week born in Houston, Texas in 2016 and is now spreading to cities across the country. It's more than just menus. It's a movement.
2: And so we really want to create something that was more all-inclusive to the creative things we were seeing happening in the food scene.
1: That's one of the three founders, Fallon Farrell.
2: As we've grown through the years, we've literally watched businesses start off as like a pop-up food tent and now having like two or three locations.
1: From soul food kitchens to hidden gem caterers, Black Restaurant Week shines a light where it's long been missing. It's helped generate tens of millions of dollars for Black-owned businesses, keeping legacies alive and creating new ones. And it's part of Black history still being written every time a diner takes that first bite. I'm Esther Dillard for the Black Information Network.
3: I'm Big Sue on the Black Information Network. Frederick McKinley Jones is the inventor of one of the most important inventions to modern agriculture, the refrigerated truck. He patented his refrigeration system in 1940. The system allowed perishable foods to be shipped to further distances and even overseas. It was installed in trucks, boats, planes, and boxcars and improved the worldwide food trade. Other concepts such as frozen foods, supermarkets, and container shipping were all derived from the work of Frederick Jones. And that's a fact. I'm Big Sue on the Black Information Network.
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4: 24/7.
7: Attorneys representing Carmelo Anthony have filed two legal motions in an attempt to overturn his murder conviction in the stabbing death of Austin Metcalf.
0: If it's important to the Black community.
8: Visitors are finally welcome back to the birth home of Martin Luther King Jr. Closed for nearly 3 years.
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9: The opinions, beliefs, and viewpoints expressed in this commentary are those of the author and do not necessarily represent those of BIN and its founding partners and employees. Now it's time to bring the funk with Roland S. Martin.
10: The family of Nolan Wells, the 18-year-old Black man who was found dead when his three white friends left him on an island in Mississippi, that family has hired Ben Crump as their attorney. And there are people who consistently blast Crump and lawyers like Harry Daniels and others saying, oh, these folks, they never win. They never win. And I've had to explain this numerous times on Roland Martin Unfiltered and trying to get people to understand the role that they play. First of all, when someone is killed by the police, if they are beaten in any of these cases where Crump or Harry Daniels or Daryl Washington, Lee Merritt or others are hired, those individuals are not prosecutors, meaning they cannot prosecute the individuals involved. Their job is to represent the interest of the family. Their job is to generate media attention on these cases. Their job is to actually negotiate settlements. Very few of these cases end up in civil trials. So, but they do file civil lawsuits. And so people need to understand that. This notion that they don't win cases, they can't try cases. Only district attorneys can take a case and go to the grand jury and secure an indictment and take it to trial in order to secure a conviction. And so people need to understand the value of these lawyers because for the most part, the most families can get is going to be a settlement, and you need somebody who understands how to get those settlements. I'm Roland Martin on the Black Information Network.
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4: Vibe meets voice.
1: expecting back and forth strikes. The U.S. launched a second round of military strikes against Iran Wednesday night, with President Trump saying they were retribution for Iran firing on cargo ships in the Strait of Hormuz. Embattled, Graham Platner will formally exit from the main Senate race on Monday. That's according to multiple reports. It comes after he suspended his campaign on Wednesday after being accused of sexual assault. And the oldest woman ever to travel to space has died. I'm Amber Payton, and that's what's trending.
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5: The Obama Presidential Center will play a major role in this year's WNBA All-Star festivities. The league announced the museum will host media and community events on July 24th and 25th, including All-Star Media Day and an open practice at the center's athletic facility. The move comes as the Chicago Sky's new training facility in Bedford Park remains unfinished. The WNBA All-Star Game tips off July 25th at the United Center, while the three-point contest and skills challenge are set for July 24th at Wintrust Arena. Elsewhere in sports news, Ice Cube's Big Three Basketball League is facing a proposed class action lawsuit from investors who purchased the league's NFTs. The lawsuit claims buyers were promised ownership perks, voting rights, VIP access, and a share of future team sales, but those benefits never fully materialized. Plaintiffs are seeking damages as the Big Three moves forward with plans to become the first publicly traded professional sports league in the United States. With the latest in sports, I'm Morgan Wood on the Black Information Network.
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12: 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Psychopath, gangster, child killer, rapist. I'm Matthew Condon, journalist and true crime author, and I've spent years researching and tracking the life and crimes of this vicious murderer. And this is Ghost Gate Road.
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12: Vince O'Dempsey is currently serving life for three murders. He self-confessed to 33. My opinion? It's closer to 100. From Wooshka Studios, I'm Matthew Condon, and this is Ghost Gate Road.
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5: Legendary rap group Bone Thugs and Harmony officially have their star on the Hollywood Walk of Fame. The legendary Cleveland rap group was honored Wednesday, celebrating a career that helped shape hip-hop with their unique blend of rapid-fire flows and melodic harmonies. In a statement ahead of the ceremony, the group said, "The honor belongs not just to them, but to their families, their city, their fans, and to everyone who supported them from the beginning." Elsewhere in entertainment, Black talent is making a strong showing in this year's Emmy nominations. Actress Quinta Brunson earned another nod for Abbott Elementary, while Ayo Edebiri was recognized for The Bear. Sterling K. Brown picked up a nomination for Paradise, while Zendaya earned another Emmy nod for Euphoria. Janelle James, Jessica Williams, and Jeffrey Wright were also recognized with nominations, highlighting another year for Black performers across comedy, drama, and television. With the latest in entertainment, I'm Morgan Wood on the Black Information Network, BINnews.com, your home for Black news first.
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16: The Obama Presidential Center is now open to all. 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
3: I'm Big Sue on the Black Information Network. Provident Hospital and Training School for Nurses, the first Black-owned and operated interracial hospital in America, was founded in 1891 by Dr. Daniel Hale Williams. Black patients were denied admission to white hospitals. Therefore, Black physicians could not treat their patients. Hale, who co-founded the National Medical Association, the largest and oldest organization for African-American physicians, was the first African-American admitted to the American College of Surgeons. And that's a fact. I'm Big Sue on the Black Information Network.
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17: On the Black Information Network, taking a look at another aspect of America at 250, a Black perspective. As America commemorates its 250th anniversary, the country will be awash in celebrations, spectacular fireworks displays, streets lined with flags, and rhetoric echoing the founding ideals of liberty and justice for all. But to truly grasp the story of this nation, we must begin with the complicated paradox at its core. In 1776, the Declaration of Independence boldly proclaimed that all men are created equal, endowed with inalienable rights. Yet even as these aspirational words were penned, the institution of slavery was deeply entrenched in the nation's economic system, legal codes, and everyday life. Black people, present at the country's inception, were foundational to its development, but they were rarely acknowledged in the national narrative. Despite their crucial contributions, laboring in fields, building infrastructure, serving in households, and shaping culture, they were systematically denied the rights and recognition of full citizenship. This contradiction is not a mere footnote in American history. It is fundamental to understanding the country's origins and evolution. The Black experience is not an aside to the American story. It is the lens through which we must view the nation's journey toward its ideals. Yet the Black American story is not defined solely by oppression and exclusion. It is also a chronicle of resilience, resourcefulness, creativity, and vision. Over 2.5 centuries, Black Americans have been at the forefront of the struggle to make the United States live up to its professed ideals. Their collective actions, whether organizing in churches, advocating in courtrooms, laboring on plantations, protesting on picket lines, innovating in laboratories, teaching in classrooms, performing on stages, reporting in newsrooms, or voting at the ballot box, have continually challenged the nation to confront its shortcomings and strive for genuine equality. Black Americans have not only demanded that the country fulfill its creed time and again, they have demonstrated the path forward through example, courage, and ingenuity. In this light, the Black experience is not a peripheral narrative, but the central thread in the American tapestry. To comprehend where the United States has been, what it has survived, and what it might achieve in the future, it is essential to begin with a Black perspective. This is the viewpoint of those who recognize the contradictions at the heart of the nation and, despite being marginalized, continue to build, dream, and shape the country. It is a perspective that insists on truth-telling and invites all Americans to see the nation's story in its fullest, most honest dimensions. I'm Terry McCready, looking back on the Black perspective of America 250 on the Black Information Network.
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18: I'm Shay Diddy on the Black Information Network. In 2019, the St. John Will.i.am Coltrane African Orthodox Church observed its 50th anniversary. Based in San Francisco, the church uses John Coltrane's music as a source for religious discovery. Instead of singing traditional hymns, worshipers chant Coltrane's A Love Supreme, and there are monthly meditations where people commune with Coltrane's music. In 1965, Branzo King and his wife, Marina King, saw Coltrane live at San Francisco Jazz Club. The couple had a religious experience. They called it a sound baptism. In the years leading up to his death in 1967 at the age of 40, Coltrane's music had grown increasingly spiritual. He said that he wanted to be a saint, and in him, Branzo, who had wanted to be a preacher, had found his God. Instead of a mural of Jesus in the sanctuary, there is one of patron saint John Coltrane. And that's a fact. I'm Shay Diddy on the Black Information Network.
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19: 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Many people are turning to Airbnbs as a side hustle, and for some, it has become a full-time business. One of the biggest advantages is the potential to generate more income than you would with traditional renting, especially in popular tourist destinations. Operators also enjoy the flexibility of choosing when to list their property and can diversify income. But hosting an Airbnb is not passive. Expenses like cleaning, maintenance, and paying for your listings add up. Income can be unpredictable, and local regulations may put restrictions on short-term rentals. There is also the risk of property damage or difficult guests. Experts say success depends on location, preparation, and realistic expectations. For some, Airbnb is a lucrative investment. For others, it's more work than reward. Money news at 24 and 54 minutes past each hour. I'm Nicole Deal on your home for Black News First, the Black Information Network.
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21: Happening now, the city of Chicago is constructing a memorial dedicated to the memory of those who died and those who survived police torture at the hands of the Chicago Police Department. Let me take you back to 1972. That's when the Chicago Tribune says Chicago Police Commander John Burge and his officers tortured more than 125 Black men, women, and children in order to coerce false confessions, according to the Chicago Police Torture Archive. We're talking about electric shocks, suffocation, severe beatings, and even mock executions. Reports say this went on till at least 1991. Here's one of the survivors.
22: It will stand as a permanent reminder of the suffering survivors endured, the resilience we showed, and responsibilities we all share to ensure these injustices never happen again.
21: The feds prosecuted Burge sometime later. He served about 3.5 years, according to the People's Law Office, before retiring in Florida. WTTW News says he was able to draw his $4,000 a month pension, meanwhile costing the city $200 million in legal fees.
20: A Black Georgia police officer is under arrest after shooting and killing a 19-year-old. The Georgia Bureau of Investigations arrested DeKalb officer Derek Harris Jr. for involuntary manslaughter and reckless conduct. And after 18-year-old Milan Butler was seemingly beaten to death in a Jackson jail, Black Mississippi State Representative Lawrence Blackman says he wants changes. Here's WJTV.
23: I'm calling on the Board of Supervisors, to make sure that the Raymond Detention Center receives the funds that they need to hire the staff and implement the changes that they need to keep defendants in their custody safe.
21: Supervisors in Stafford County, Virginia, have grave concerns over a new data center. They've halted plans for the 99-acre center after a 200-year-old cemetery was discovered. Many believe the graves are of formerly enslaved Black people. The next step involves the developer hiring an archaeological consultant to research the cemetery. I'm Timmy Eswick, along with Esther Dillard on your home for Black News First, the Black Information Network. 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
5: President Trump is back in Washington, D.C., following a two-day NATO summit in Turkey where he pushed for increased defense spending from member nations, continued support for Ukraine in its war against Russia, and renewed calls for U.S. control of Greenland. Despite frequently criticizing the alliance in the past, President Trump praised NATO during the summit, saying there was tremendous love and unity among members. Meanwhile, President Trump says he also has no update on the health of Kentucky Senator Mitch McConnell. Questions continue to surround the longtime senator's condition after reports that McConnell was found unconscious at his Washington, D.C. home on June 14th due to a possible heart-related incident. Kentucky Governor Andy Beshear, who is a Democrat, has requested an update from McConnell's office as speculation continues about his health. That's your Washington Roundup. I'm Morgan Wood on the Black Information Network, your home for Black news first.
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album, he was accepting submissions of songs. Enter Brother Number Two. Brother Number Two submits a song for Brother Number One's album, but Brother Number One says, uh-uh, that's trash. So Brother

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1: Hope in the face of difficulty. Hope in the face of uncertainty. The audacity of hope.
2: I'm asking you to believe, not in my ability to bring about change, but in yours. Yes, we can.
3: Hope has an address, and it starts with us. Honoring legacies, overcoming barriers, pursuing justice, empowering generations.
4: Welcome to Hope Has an Address. I'm Bree Wood for the Black Information Network. If you've been wondering what it will actually feel like to visit the Obama Presidential Center now that it's open, the answer goes far beyond a museum visit. What has taken shape in Chicago's historic Jackson Park was designed as a destination for learning, gathering, reflection, and community connection. The grand opening ceremony was on June 18th, and the public is now able to visit the campus and museum. But what's important to understand is that it wasn't built as a place where visitors simply walk through a few exhibits and leave. The Obama Foundation's vision is much bigger. The goal was to create a campus that's meant to be experienced, and they succeeded.
5: Welcome to the Obama Presidential Center. We cannot wait to have you come here and visit.
6: It's a home away from home, and even though it has our names on it, it's all for you, so take care of it.
4: Much of the Obama Presidential Center is free and open to the public every day. That means visitors will be able to enjoy many of its spaces, even if they don't purchase a museum ticket. Guests will find original commissioned artwork throughout the grounds, creating opportunities for inspiration and conversation. Visitors can stroll through the Women's Garden, gather at John Lewis Plaza, relax on the Great Lawn, or take in the beauty of the Wetland Walk. The Honorable Valerie Jarrett, former senior advisor to President Obama and current CEO of the Obama Foundation, speaks more on the history that is also covered when you step into the museum.
7: I think it's important that people appreciate that this is not a time capsule that just simply captures President Obama's time in office. It is really set in the context of history. We begin with the Declaration of Independence, the end of slavery, Reconstruction, the suffrage movement, the civil rights movement, all of the different building blocks that led him to be elected president of the United States.
4: Families can spend time at the playground while visitors looking to stay a little longer can enjoy the cafe, dine at the restaurant, relax in picnic areas, or stop by the campus store. Chef Cliff Rome was personally chosen by President Obama to lead the team at Tafari's Kitchen, named after the Obama family's longtime personal chef and friend, the late Tafari Campbell.
8: I'm a kid from the south side of Chicago. I grew up in a community called Inglewood. Being a chef is one thing, but being selected by President Obama is crazy. So when we decided to come up with a menu, you know, everything had to be approved by President Obama. This is Mrs. Obama's mother's dish, rice with peppers, onions, and garlic, smoked sausage, pork bacon, sauteed shrimp. President Obama, he tasted it, he said, it's good. It's not hers, but it's definitely good. Food, like music, is closely tied to memory. And I think that the thing that we like to talk about the most is how food makes you feel. We say that medicine doesn't start at the doctor's office, it actually starts at the kitchen table.
4: Inside the museum, the experience will be more structured. According to the Obama Foundation, admission will be managed through time entry tickets. Officials also say pricing is comparable to other major Chicago museums and includes everyday discounts, along with designated free days for Illinois residents. One of the most meaningful features of the campus may be the Chicago Public Library branch located on site. The library features interactive media spaces, quiet reading and work areas, and a presidential reading room inspired by President and Mrs. Obama's lifelong love of books and learning. That addition reflects a larger purpose. This campus wasn't built solely as a destination for tourists. It was also created as a place for neighborhood residents, students, educators, families, and lifelong learners. A place people can return to as part of everyday life, and you'll definitely want to. And perhaps that's what stands out most. To learn more about the Obama Presidential Center, visit Obama.org and visit BINnews.com/interviews for exclusives from the opening of the center. For the Black Information Network, I'm Bree Wood.
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9: I'm Amber Payton on the Black Information Network, and today we honor a true hero of World War II, Waverly B. Woodson Jr., an African-American medic who risked it all for freedom and his comrades. June 6, 1944, D-Day. Amid the chaos of Omaha Beach, Woodson's landing craft was struck. Despite being wounded himself, he leaped into action. For over 30 relentless hours, he treated the injured under enemy fire, bandaging wounds, performing amputations, and saving countless lives. But Woodson's heroism went beyond the battlefield. In an era of segregation, he shattered barriers, proving that courage knows no color. His nomination for the Medal of Honor was never awarded until the Distinguished Service Cross was posthumously honored in 2024. It's the second highest honor that can be bestowed on a member of the Army and is awarded for extraordinary heroism. Let's ensure his story is never forgotten. Waverly B. Woodson Jr. exemplifies the best of humanity, dedication, bravery, and the power to inspire. I'm Amber Payton on your home for 24/7 Black News First, the Black Information Network.
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10: I'm Mike Stevens on your home for Black News First, the Black Information Network. Another Black mother is left grieving and asking questions. In West Tennessee, she's crying out for justice for her 15-year-old daughter, who was shot and killed last month. According to WHBQ television, a 16-year-old boy is being charged with first-degree murder for the death of Alexia Curry. Her mom just can't understand this.
11: My daughter was a sweet girl. She never bothered anybody. She was innocent. So why would they do what they did? I don't know.
10: Police say they responded to a weapons complaint in the early morning hours. When they got there, they found the girl dead from a gunshot wound.
11: My daughter has never been in the system, never been a problem child. She's just an innocent girl.
10: The mother says she's pleading for justice and answers about her daughter's death. Well, another Black mayor is dealing with infrastructure issues. It's a new project designed to reduce flooding and strengthen climate resilience on Chicago's west side. Mayor Brandon Johnson and other officials toured the site of the facility they want to build.
12: $12 million of stormwater storage projects that will reduce flooding on Chicago's west side by providing, again, approximately 1.7 million gallons of underwater stormwater storage capacity.
10: The infrastructure investment marks the start of construction on the second of two underground storage installations designed to help reduce street and basement flooding while protecting hundreds of homes and businesses. This was Black Congresswoman Lauren Underwood speaking to the BIN about the recent opening of the Obama Center in Chicago.
13: I am so excited to welcome folks to my home state as we celebrate the leadership of President Barack Obama and the transformative 8 years that he steered our country.
10: The center opened on Juneteenth weekend, and now another round of admission tickets are on sale. The Obama Foundation said it expects high interest, and so potential ticket holders may experience a wait while purchasing them. Consumers will be able to buy up to 9 tickets that range in price from $15 to $30. They're available at Obama.org. The Obama Center is a nonprofit collaborator of the Black Information Network. And historically, Black Hampton University is adding a bachelor's degree in dance beginning in the fall. The 87-credit program will be housed in the Department of Visual and Performing Arts and include training in ballet, contemporary, African dance, jazz, hip-hop, and musical theater. Students will take coursework and participate in performance studies. University leaders say the major builds on Hampton's tradition while honoring dance as a powerful part of Black storytelling, scholarship, and artistic expression. For more stories of interest to the Black community, log on to BINnews.com. I'm Mike Stevens on your home for Black News First, the Black Information Network.
14: Most people know about Restaurant Week, but not everyone knows there's a Black Restaurant Week born in Houston, Texas in 2016 and is now spreading to cities across the country. It's more than just menus. It's a movement.
15: And so we really want to create something that was more all-inclusive to the creative things we were seeing happening in the food scene.
14: That's one of the three founders, Fallon Farrell.
15: As we've grown through the years, we've literally watched businesses start off as like a pop-up food tent and now having like two or three locations.
14: From soul food kitchens to hidden gem caterers, Black Restaurant Week shines a light where it's long been missing. It's helped generate tens of millions of dollars for Black-owned businesses, keeping legacies alive and creating new ones. And it's part of Black history still being written every time a diner takes that first bite. I'm Esther Dillard for the Black Information Network.
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4: 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Operators also enjoy the flexibility of choosing when to list their property and can diversify income. But hosting an Airbnb is not passive. Expenses like cleaning, maintenance, and paying for your listings add up. Income can be unpredictable, and local regulations may put restrictions on short-term rentals. There is also the risk of property damage or difficult guests. Experts say success depends on location, preparation, and realistic expectations. For some, Airbnb is a lucrative investment. 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I'm Nicole Deal on your home for Black News First, the Black Information Network.
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6: Happening now, the city of Chicago is constructing a memorial dedicated to the memory of those who died and those who survived police torture at the hands of the Chicago Police Department. Let me take you back to 1972. That's when the Chicago Tribune says Chicago Police Commander John Burge and his officers tortured more than 125 Black men, women, and children in order to coerce false confessions, according to the Chicago Police Torture Archive. We're talking about electric shocks, suffocation, severe beatings, and even mock executions. Reports say this went on till at least 1991. Here's one of the survivors.
7: It will stand as a permanent reminder of the suffering survivors endured, the resilience we showed, and responsibilities we all share to ensure these injustices never happen again.
6: The feds prosecuted Burge sometime later. He served about 3.5 years, according to the People's Law Office, before retiring in Florida. WTTW News says he was able to draw his $4,000 a month pension, meanwhile costing the city $200 million in legal fees.
5: A Black Georgia police officer is under arrest after shooting and killing a 19-year-old. The Georgia Bureau of Investigations arrested DeKalb officer Derek Harris Jr. for involuntary manslaughter and reckless conduct. And after 18-year-old Milan Butler was seemingly beaten to death in a Jackson jail, Black Mississippi State Representative Lawrence Blackman says he wants changes. Here's WJTV.
8: I'm calling on the Board of Supervisors, to make sure that the Raymond Detention Center receives the funds that they need to hire the staff and implement the changes that they need to keep defendants in their custody safe.
6: Supervisors in Stafford County, Virginia, have grave concerns over a new data center. They've halted plans for the 99-acre center after a 200-year-old cemetery was discovered. Many believe the graves are of formerly enslaved Black people. The next step involves the developer hiring an archaeological consultant to research the cemetery. I'm Timmy Eswick, along with Esther Dillard on your home for Black News First, the Black Information Network. Now here's your Washington Roundup.
9: Relations appear to be warming up between the United States and Ukraine after President Trump met with President Volodymyr Zelensky at the NATO summit. After the summit, Trump told reporters that the United States will be buying Ukrainian drones and that Ukraine will be co-producing American-made Patriot interceptor missiles. Now this. Vice President J.D. Vance is talking about fraud in a campaign-style speech in Wisconsin. Vance spoke recently in Milwaukee, touting the Trump administration's crackdown on health care fraud and also infused plenty of politics.
10: The Democrats have thrown their lot in with the people who want to abolish the police, who want to open the border, and want to give your money to fraudsters instead of moms who need it.
9: The vice president has made similar appearances across the country, and his stop at the Wisconsin Air National Guard facility was pointed at Democrats. And that's your Washington Roundup. I'm Mike Moore on your home for 24/7 News, the Black Information Network.
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16: I'm Brie Wood with BIN News Now. Vice President J.D. Vance took aim at Democrats during a speech in Wisconsin.
10: The Democrats have thrown their lot in with the people who want to abolish the police, who want to open the border, and want to give your money to fraudsters instead of moms who need it.
16: Vance highlighted the Trump administration's efforts to combat health care fraud while criticizing Democratic leaders. President Trump is touting overall job growth as black unemployment remains above the national average. New federal data shows black unemployment at 6.6% in June compared to 4.2% nationwide. Critics say more must be done to close the employment gap. And FIFA has opened an investigation into an alleged racist incident involving streamer Aisho Speed during the World Cup. The probe follows claims a fan made discriminatory remarks during the Argentina-Cape Verde match. FIFA says it is reviewing the incident. Get BIN News Now on demand 24/7 on the iHeartRadio app.
17: I'm Vanessa Tyler in the Black Information Network, your home for Black News First. A little black girl was destined for the street life in Baltimore, Maryland. The family business was drug dealing. She saw her father murdered right in front of her. Tashira T. Savage is the daughter of a hustler, which is the name of her upcoming new film. Tashira joins me with her mother, Chantel Green.
18: Thank you.
19: Hello. Thank you.
17: Tashira, what you saw as a child would traumatize anyone, yet you are sharing your life story for us all to see. Why?
19: I'm just sharing my life story because I feel like it's a story that needs to be heard. I don't feel like I'm the only person who's been through this kind of trauma.
20: It can definitely affect kids' mental health. It sometimes can make you feel like you're stuck, like there's no way to get out of it.
17: You actually saw your father being killed?
20: Yeah, I was 16 years old and it was Halloween. I probably had just got home from school and I end up basically seeing my dad die and along with my dad killing the person who killed him before he died.
17: What did that do to you?
20: For little girls, it's like, you know, your dad is your first love. Like, that's your hero. So to see your hero take his last breath or the person that you thought was just invincible, it just breaks you in every way.
17: Chantel, many listeners know you from BET's Trap Queens. What did that kind of life do to your child?
18: She was traumatized with I should have been putting her first, but I was traumatized. It was just like my mother did things to traumatize me. So I didn't really know how to be a mother because of the parenting I had.
17: Chantel Green was making money, living the life of a queen pin. She gave Tashira everything money could buy.
18: She always lived in the nicest places. She always drove the best cars. So she didn't really see struggle.
0: Tashira didn't want the stuff. She needed her mother.
20: I look at those words kind of differently because as a kid, I feel like what my mommy described not seeing struggle as is materialistic things. But as a kid, you're supposed to have an active parent. And that was my struggle, like having to raise myself. Me breaking the cycle is being the mother that me and my mother didn't have.
0: That's the point of the biopic, Life of a Hustler's Daughter. It's about the trauma, breaking the cycle and never giving up.
20: And sometimes you got to forgive your parents, no matter how hard it is, because I had to learn the hard way that once they gone, they don't come back.
0: Chantel, who always valued education, went on to obtain several higher degrees and owns several successful businesses. Her daughter, Tashira, is an artist, rapper, and dropping wisdom through her music. Follow both on social media.
20: The movie should be out in fall 2026. Right now, they're in the middle of editing.
21: Tashira T. Savage and your mom, Chantel Green, thank you both for showing us such resilience.
18: Thanks for having us.
19: Thank you for having us.
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28: I'm Mike Stevens on your home for Black News First, the Black Information Network. Authorities say a little black girl was tortured and abused until she died at the hand of her father's white girlfriend. And now the biological mother is suing Suffolk County, New York for hundreds of millions of dollars.
29: Not a day that goes by that I don't cry, that I don't think about my daughter, that I don't fault myself.
28: Portia Duncan faults herself because her drug use forced her precious 7-year-old Jordan to be taken away. The courts placed the child in the Suffolk County home of Emily Kelly as the legal guardian. Kelly is charged with murder. She's the fiancée of the girl's father, who's currently in prison. Officials say the child suffered months of cruelty and sadistic abuse in the home where Kelly's elderly mother and adult daughter also live. They also face charges. The mother's suing for $250 million. Well, thankfully, a 5-year-old Detroit boy is expected to recover after being shot in the arm while riding his bicycle outside his West Side home earlier this week. Black Detroit Police Chief Todd Bettison.
30: His father was supervising, and the father heard approximately 3 gunshots, and his child fell from his bicycle. We got medical assistance here ASAP. Officers arrived very quickly as well.
28: Investigators have identified a person of interest believed to be a teenager who may have been wearing a mask. Authorities do not believe the child was targeted, calling the shooting the result of random gunfire. A newly obtained video is showing diesel fuel leaking inside the jail in Memphis. Many black people work or are housed there, and this latest concern puts them all at risk. According to Fox 13 TV News, inmates and employees had already been fighting the heat inside the jail. And then there's that diesel fuel leak. Video shows it coming from a generator and going into the kitchen area. A letter from the black sheriff says the fuel also got into the electrical room and where inmates are housed. This black man is not amused.
1: It's just been a lot of ongoing issues, and the fact that none of it's been resolved is really a problem. We all have been asking for resolves, and we don't get anything. So until they start working so it's a problem, there's going to be less people that want to work in this area or just try to help out in general.
28: Conditions in jails around the country that serve the Black community continue to be a concern for things like overcrowding, understaffing, and unsanitary conditions. These jails are reportedly in places like Atlanta, Jacksonville, Florida, New York City, Cleveland, Jackson, Mississippi, St. Louis, and Los Angeles, to name a few. And this is perhaps something other states might look at for their residents. Virginia is creating a $150 million fund to help lower health insurance costs for people who buy coverage through the state marketplace. The program could help about 200,000 Virginians who make too much money for Medicaid or Medicare, but still struggle to afford private insurance. National figures show Black Americans remain more likely to be uninsured than white Americans. I'm Mike Stevens on your home for Black News First, the Black Information Network.
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5: 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Next Tuesday, the season 3 debut of the Netflix sports reality series, Quarterback, featuring Jaden Daniels, Baker Mayfield, Cam Ward, and Joe Flacco. Next Wednesday on Netflix, the fourth season start of the reality show The Ultimatum, Marry or Move On. 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Next Friday, the launch of the Netflix romance film Heartstopper Forever and the Mexican drama thriller Desire. Next Monday on Amazon Prime Video, the new docuseries Murder 101, based on the hit podcast. Next Tuesday on Paramount Plus, the docuseries premiere of The Real Wolf of Wall Street. Next Wednesday on Apple TV, the launch of Lucky, starring Anya Taylor-Joy. Next Wednesday on Amazon Prime Video, the start of the new action comedy Ride or Die, starring Hannah Waddingham and Octavia Spencer. Next Friday on Hulu, the debut of the drama film They Fight, starring Andre Holland. And next Friday on Shudder and AMC Plus, the streaming launch of the Japanese psychological thriller movie Exit 8.
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6: This is Morgan Wood on the Black Information Network with some Black sports trivia you should know. In the fast-paced world of pro football, the term sacking the quarterback is a key part of the game's vocabulary. But I bet you didn't know who created this phrase. The term sack was popularized in the 1960s by Black NFL Hall of Fame linebacker Deacon Jones. Jones, known for his pass-rushing style, coined the phrase to describe the act of tackling the quarterback behind the line of scrimmage to end the play. As a player, Deacon Jones revolutionized the defensive game, creating a new role of pure pass rushers in football that would eventually evolve into the modern defensive end. His relentless pursuit of the quarterback became a defining feature of the defense. Today, sacking the quarterback is one of the most celebrated achievements in football, with defensive players aiming to tackle the quarterback each time the ball is snapped. It's now a term all football fans know and use, thanks to Black NFL Hall of Fame linebacker Deacon Jones. For the Black Information Network, I'm Morgan Wood.
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7: Amber Payton with the Black Information Network. In most newsrooms, stories about the Black community are an occasional headline. Here, they're the main focus every hour, every day. We cover national news through a Black lens, we lift up local voices, and we follow up when others move on. Our goal is simple. Make sure the stories that matter to us have a home, a mic, and a clear signal. Because you deserve a news source that sees the full picture and keeps you in it. With Black News First, this is the Black Information Network.
8: The opinions, beliefs, and viewpoints expressed in this commentary are those of the author and do not necessarily represent those of BIN and its founding partners and employees.
9: I'm James T. Harris, and I have something to say. The fireworks are over. The flags are coming down. America has officially celebrated 250 years of independence. Now the celebration gives way to something more important, taking stock of who we are. A new Gallup poll found that pride in America has fallen to the lowest level ever recorded. At the same time, Republicans remain far more likely than Democrats to say they're proud to be Americans. That's a remarkable reversal. The people who are constantly accused of being a threat to this country are the ones most willing to stand up and say they love it. Somewhere along the way, patriotism became political. Loving America became something you had to apologize for. Instead of teaching gratitude, we've taught grievance. Instead of encouraging people to build, own, achieve, and contribute, we've encouraged too many people to believe America owes them something simply because they exist. That's not the American spirit. The founders didn't sign the Declaration of Independence because they thought this nation would be flawless. They signed it because they believed liberty was worth risking everything for. They believed free people could build strong families, own property, start businesses, worship God freely, and create opportunities that had never existed before. That's still the promise of America. Real patriotism doesn't ignore our mistakes. It refuses to let those mistakes define us. It recognizes that no nation has done more to expand freedom, create opportunity, and lift millions of people from poverty than the United States of America. Our 250th birthday is behind us. The next chapter starts now. The future of this country won't be decided by people who spend their lives condemning America. It will be written by Americans willing to build it, defend it, and lead. Leave it stronger than they found it. I'm James T. Harris for the Black Information Network.
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0: A February trial for the man accused of planting pipe bombs outside of the Democratic and Republican National Committee headquarters. Reports say President Trump traveled in the old Air Force One when returning from the NATO summit for security reasons. And Planned Parenthood is targeting Republicans with its $47 million midterm election push. The organization is expected to focus on ads and voter outreach in battleground House races as well as key Senate races. I'm Amber Payton, and that's what's trending.
3: 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Here's Morgan Wood.
10: Some important pieces of HBCU history are getting a new life. Getty Images is partnering with historically black colleges and universities to preserve and digitize rare photos, documents, and archives that have been stored away for generations. The Getty Images HBCU Photo Archives Grants Program is helping schools like Jackson State University and Alcorn State University bring their stories to a global audience while allowing the institutions to maintain ownership of their historic collections. The project has uncovered images documenting campus life, civil rights history, athletics, and influential figures connected to HBCUs. Officials say the goal is not only to protect these memories, but to make sure future generations can see the impact and legacy of these institutions.

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3: Raven Simone is giving fans a dose of nostalgia, confirming that a new Cheetah Girls movie is officially in the works. The actress revealed she's developing a project called The Cheetah Girls Next Gen, bringing one of Disney Channel's most beloved franchises back into the spotlight. While no plot details have been released, the news is already generating excitement among fans who grew up with the original films. The original Cheetah Girls debuted back in 2003 and became a cultural favorite. Original cast member Adrian Bylon Houghton is also rumored to be making a return. And in more entertainment news, 50 Cent is celebrating a major win after his Netflix documentary Sean Combs The Reckoning earned 3 Emmy nominations, including Outstanding Documentary or Nonfiction Series. The 4-part project, which explores the rise and controversy surrounding Sean Diddy Combs, premiered in December 2025 and quickly became a huge success, drawing millions of viewers worldwide. The documentary sparked conversation across the music industry and featured interviews with former Bad Boy associates, artists, and accusers. With the latest in entertainment at 17 and 47 minutes past each hour, I'm Bree Wood on the Black Information Network, your home for Black news.

0: Portia Duncan.
1: It's not a day that goes by that I don't cry, that I don't think about my daughter.
0: The lawsuit alleges child welfare agencies and school officials failed to protect Jordan from months of abuse before her death, despite warning signs including chronic absences from school. A crowd gathered in Minnesota to honor Philando Castile on the 10th anniversary of his death. More than 100 people attended a candlelight vigil. Organizers say a scholarship fund established in Castile's memory has awarded $300,000 to 11 Black students. And Kyle Lowry is retiring as a Toronto Raptor. The six-time All-Star signed a one-day contract to end his 20-year NBA career with the team he led to its first championship in 2019. Get BIN News now on demand 24/7 on the iHeartRadio app. Here's Terry McCready.
2: The U.S. and Iran are again exchanging fire after President Trump said the ceasefire is over. The U.S. launching a second round of military strikes against Iran Wednesday, and Trump later expressing some frustration about continuing talks with the regime.
3: They called a little while ago. They want to make a deal so badly. I just don't know if they're worthy of making a deal. I don't know that they're going to honor the deal.
2: Iran then launching missile attacks against Gulf nations that host U.S. military forces, but no reports of injuries or significant damage. Trump made his comments about the end of the ceasefire at the NATO summit in Turkey, then added he wasn't ruling out talks continuing to end the war with Iran. A federal judge scheduling a February trial for the black man accused of planting pipe bombs outside the Democratic and Republican National Committee headquarters. U.S. District Judge Amir Ali says the trial is expected to last for 2 weeks. Prosecutors allege Brian Cole Jr. planted the devices the night before the January 6th, 2021 riot at the U.S. Capitol, but they were discovered before they could explode. Cole has pleaded not guilty to 4 federal charges, including transporting explosives across state lines and attempting to use weapons of mass destruction. If convicted on the most serious charges, he could face life behind bars. A federal appeals court is rejecting President Trump's bid to restore his name to the Kennedy Center.
4: This was standing up for justice. I think it builds hope that we can regroup, that people will come back to work. I am very confident that the performers will be excited about returning, donors will return, because everyone was very specific that Donald Trump had made this political and that he had broken the law.
2: Black Congresswoman from Ohio Joyce Beatty speaking with CBS News. She filed and won the federal lawsuit against the administration, which successfully forced the removal of the unlawfully added Trump Kennedy name from the Performing Arts Center's facade. His name was removed from the center last month and will remain that way as his appeal of a lower court's order mandating the removal plays out. A 3-judge panel determined that the motion to stay the lower court's order failed to show the president and the Kennedy Center's board would be irreparably injured without his name being restored. A district judge had previously ordered Trump's name be stripped from the facade, noting that Congress had not authorized such a change. All right, if you're among millions of Americans expecting a refund from the IRS, today is your last day to claim the money, according to the National Taxpayer Advocate. The deadline stems from a federal judge's November ruling that the IRS should have suspended tax filing and payment deadlines during the COVID-19 disaster declaration, which lasted from January 20th of 2020 through May 11th of 2023. Under IRS rules, taxpayers then received an additional 60 days after a disaster declaration ended to file returns or make payments, pushing that deadline to July 10th of 2023. Stay informed, stay connected, and subscribe. Follow VIN News This Hour wherever you get your podcasts. I'm Terry McCready for the Black Information Network.
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7: East Side to the Coast.
8: I'm Kevin Brown with another look at modern-day black history you should know. On January 6, 2021, as chaos engulfed the U.S. Capitol,
9: multiple capital injuries,
8: a group of black officers stood as pillars of resilience and bravery. Among them was Capitol Police Officer Eugene Goodman, who diverted rioters away from the Senate chamber, potentially saving countless lives. Lieutenant Michael Byrd also faced a dire situation, protecting lawmakers from an advancing mob. His decisive actions safeguarded those entrusted to his care.
5: And Officer Harry Dunn fought back against physical threats and racial slurs, standing firm in the defense of the Capitol and democracy. These black officers and many others remind us that the strength of our democracy lies in those who protect it. So let's never forget to honor their heroism and strive for a nation worthy of their sacrifice. For the Black Information Network, I'm Kevin Brown.
6: 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BIN Bay Area.
7: East Side to the Coast.
9: I'm Mike Stevens on your home for Black News First, the Black Information Network. Another black mother is left grieving and asking questions. In West Tennessee, she's crying out for justice for her 15-year-old daughter, who was shot and killed last month. According to WHBQ television, a 16-year-old boy is being charged with first-degree murder for the death of Alexia Curry. Her mom just can't understand this.
10: My daughter was a sweet girl. She never bothered anybody. She was innocent. So why would they do what they did? I don't know.
9: Police say they responded to a weapons complaint in the early morning hours. When they got there, they found the girl dead from a gunshot wound.
10: My daughter has never been in the system, never been a problem child. She's just an innocent girl.
9: The mother says she's pleading for justice and answers about her daughter's death. Well, another black mayor is dealing with infrastructure issues. It's a new project designed to reduce flooding and strengthen climate resilience on Chicago's west side. Mayor Brandon Johnson and other officials toured the site of the facility they want to build.
11: $12 million of stormwater storage projects that will reduce flooding on Chicago's west side by providing, again, approximately 1.7 million gallons of underwater stormwater storage capacity.
9: The infrastructure investment marks the start of construction on the second of two underground storage installations designed to help reduce street and basement flooding while protecting hundreds of homes and businesses. This was Black Congresswoman Lauren Underwood speaking to the BIN about the recent opening of the Obama Center in Chicago.
12: I am so excited to welcome folks to my home state as we celebrate the leadership of President Barack Obama and the transformative 8 years that he steered our country.
9: The center opened on Juneteenth weekend, and now another round of admission tickets are on sale. The Obama Foundation said it expects high interest, and so potential ticket holders may experience a wait while purchasing them. Consumers will be able to buy up to 9 tickets that range in price from $15 to $30. They're available at Obama.org. The Obama Center is a nonprofit collaborator of the Black Information Network. And historically, Black Hampton University is adding a bachelor's degree in dance beginning in the fall. The 87-credit program will be housed in the Department of Visual and Performing Arts and include training in ballet, contemporary, African dance, jazz, hip-hop, and musical theater. Students will take coursework and participate in performance studies. University leaders say the major builds on Hampton's tradition while honoring dance as a powerful part of Black storytelling, scholarship, and artistic expression. For more stories of interest to the Black community, log on to BINnews.com. 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
13: This is Layla Ali, undefeated world champion, Hall of Fame boxer, wellness advocate, and CEO of Layla Ali Lifestyle. My father, Muhammad Ali, was more than a champion in the ring. He was a global voice for courage, conviction, faith, and justice. The Muhammad Ali Center celebrates his life, his principles, and his willingness to stand for something bigger than himself, reminding us of the power of purpose. To learn more about the

0: with another Bet You Didn't Know music fact. How many times have you seen the Temptations movie and said this line?
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2: White nationalists took to the streets by the hundreds in Washington, D.C. A photo is going viral of a black woman riding D.C.'s metro, surrounded by them. Knowledge is power.
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3: And the Black Information Network is bringing you the stories that matter.
6: The opinions, beliefs, and viewpoints expressed in this commentary are those of the author and do not necessarily represent those of BIN and its founding partners and employees. Now it's time to bring the funk with Roland S. Martin.
7: The family of Nolan Wells, the 18-year-old black man who was found dead when his three white friends left him on an island in Mississippi, that family has hired Ben Crump as their attorney. And there are people who consistently blast Crump and lawyers like Harry Daniels and others, saying, oh, these folks, they never win. They never win. And I've had to explain this numerous times on Roland Martin Unfiltered and trying to get people to understand the role that they play. First of all, when someone is killed by the police, if they are beaten, and any of these cases where Crump or Harry Daniels or Daryl Washington, Lee Merritt, or others are hired, those individuals are not prosecutors, meaning they cannot prosecute the individuals involved. Their job is to represent the interest of the family. Their job is to generate media attention on these cases. Their job is to actually negotiate settlements. Very few of these cases end up in civil trials. So, but they do file civil lawsuits. And so people need to understand that. This notion that they don't win cases, they can't try cases. Only district attorneys can take a case and go to the grand jury and secure an indictment and take it to trial in order to secure a conviction. And so people need to understand the value of these lawyers, because for the most part, the most families can get is going to be a settlement, and you need somebody who understands how to get those settlements. I'm Roland Martin on the Black Information Network.
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8: Here's what's trending this hour. Construction is officially underway on the final commercial skyscraper planned for the rebuilt World Trade Center site in New York City. Leaders broke ground Thursday on two World Trade Center, a 55-story tower in Lower Manhattan. American Express will make the building its global headquarters when it opens in 2031, bringing an estimated 10,000 workers to the site nearly 25 years after the September 11th attacks. I'm Bree Wood with what's trending.
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9: The Obama Presidential Center will play a major role in this year's WNBA All-Star festivities. The league announced the museum will host media and community events on July 24th and 25th, including All-Star Media Day and an open practice at the center's athletic facility. The move comes as the Chicago Sky's new training facility in Bedford Park remains unfinished. The WNBA All-Star Game tips off July 25th at the United Center, while the three-point contest and skills challenge are set for July 24th at Wintrust Arena. Elsewhere in sports news, Ice Cube's Big Three Basketball League is facing a proposed class action lawsuit from investors who purchased the league's NFTs. The lawsuit claims buyers were promised ownership perks, voting rights, VIP access, and a share of future team sales, but those benefits never fully materialized. Plaintiffs are seeking damages as the Big Three moves forward with plans to become the first publicly traded professional sports league in the United States. With the latest in sports, I'm Morgan Wood on the Black Information Network.
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9: Legendary rap group Bone Thugs and Harmony officially have their star on the Hollywood Walk of Fame. The legendary Cleveland rap group was honored Wednesday, celebrating a career that helped shape hip-hop with their unique blend of rapid-fire flows and melodic harmonies. In a statement ahead of the ceremony, the group said the honor belongs not just to them, but to their families, their city, their fans, and to everyone who supported them from the beginning. Elsewhere in entertainment, Black talent is making a strong showing in this year's Emmy nominations. Actress Quinta Brunson earned another nod for Abbott Elementary, while Ayo Edebiri was recognized for The Bear. Sterling K. Brown picked up a nomination for Paradise, while Zendaya earned another Emmy nod for Euphoria. Janelle James, Jessica Williams, and Jeffrey Wright were also recognized with nominations, highlighting another year for Black performers across comedy, drama, and television. With the latest in entertainment, I'm Morgan Wood on the Black Information Network, BINnews.com, your home for Black news first.
12: I'm Bill Black with another Bet You Didn't Know music fact. Some R&B tracks are so good that the instrumental was used to make other hits throughout the years.
13: Baby, you can't go on.
12: Take the Barge's 1983 hit, Stay With Me. Speed up the track just a little bit, and you get the Notorious B.I.G.'s One More Chance. Fast forward again, slow it down just a little bit, and you get Ashanti's Foolish.
13: See, my days are cold without you, but I'm hurting while I'm here.
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4: I'm Mike Stevens on your home for Black News First, the Black Information Network. Authorities say a little black girl was tortured and abused until she died at the hand of her father's white girlfriend. And now the biological mother is suing Suffolk County, New York for hundreds of millions of dollars.
5: Well, a day that goes by that I don't cry, that I don't think about my daughter, that I don't fault myself.
4: Portia Duncan faults herself because her drug use forced her precious 7-year-old Jordan to be taken away. The courts placed the child in the Suffolk County home of Emily Kelly as the legal guardian. Kelly is charged with murder. She's the fiancé of the girl's father, who's currently in prison. Officials say the child suffered months of cruelty and sadistic abuse in the home where Kelly's elderly mother and adult daughter also lived. They also face charges. The mother's suing for $250 million. Well, thankfully, a 5-year-old Detroit boy is expected to recover after being shot in the arm while riding his bicycle outside his West Side home earlier this week. Black Detroit Police Chief Todd Bettison.
6: His father was supervising, and the father heard approximately 3 gunshots, and his child fell from his bicycle. We got medical assistance here ASAP. Officers arrived very quickly as well.
4: Investigators have identified a person of interest believed to be a teenager who may have been wearing a mask. Authorities do not believe the child was targeted, calling the shooting the result of random gunfire. A newly obtained video is showing diesel fuel leaking inside the jail in Memphis. Many black people work or are housed there, and this latest concern puts them all at risk. According to Fox 13 TV News, inmates and employees had already been fighting the heat inside the jail. And then there's that diesel fuel leak. Video shows it coming from a generator and going into the kitchen area. A letter from the black sheriff says the fuel also got into the electrical room and where inmates are housed. This black man is not amused.
7: It's just been a lot of ongoing issues, and the fact that none of it's been resolved is really a problem. We all have been asking for resolves, and we don't get anything. So until they start working towards a problem, there's going to be less people that want to work in this area or just try to help out in general.
4: Conditions in jails around the country that serve the black community continue to be a concern for things like overcrowding, understaffing, and unsanitary conditions. These jails are reportedly in places like Atlanta, Jacksonville, Florida, New York City, Cleveland, Jackson, Mississippi, St. Louis, and Los Angeles, to name a few. And this is perhaps something other states might look at for their residents. Virginia is creating a $150 million fund to help lower health insurance costs for people who buy coverage through the state marketplace. The program could help about 200,000 Virginians who make too much money from Medicaid or Medicare, but still struggle to afford private insurance. National figures show black Americans remain more likely to be uninsured than white Americans. I'm Mike Stevens on your home for Black News First, the Black Information Network.
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8: Imagine you're walking down the street in New York City. As you walk, you start to notice these posters.
9: It was a picture of a drawing of a phone
8: and a number.
9: It said apology.
8: You step into a phone booth and dial.
10: This is apology. Apology is not associated with the police or any other organization, but rather is a way for you to tell people what you have done wrong and how you feel about it. Talk for as long as you want. Thank you.
8: What would you apologize for?
11: I'm a transit cop. 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
12: Mom, Dad, I'm really sorry. 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
13: I'm sorry because I got my girlfriend pregnant.
14: I'm sorry because I'm a
12: white female and rich.
8: This is the story of that phone line.
13: For hitting my brother,
14: not voting,
13: I'm really not voting.
12: Terrorizing the West Side.
8: And the man at the other end.
15: I just use the name Mr. Apology because that's the simplest thing.
8: From Wondery, the makers of The Shrink Next Door and Jacked, comes the apology line.
15: Basically, what I'm running amounts to an anonymous public confessional.
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16: 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I'm sorry, but I'm going to kill you.
17: What's your name?
8: Mr. Apology never told callers his real name.
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8: But I knew his name because he was my husband.
19: 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Your dungeon or mine.
8: I'm Marissa Bridge. For 15 years, I watched the Apology line grow. And I saw Mr. Apology unravel.
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24: Cell phones have been an integral part of connecting our modern world. But did you know a Black nuclear engineer pioneered the technology for them? Henry Thomas Sampson was born in 1934 in Jackson, Mississippi. He earned his bachelor's degree in chemical engineering from Purdue University in 1956, followed by his master's degree from UCLA in 1961 and his PhD shortly after. In 1971, Henry Sampson created the Gamma Electric Cell. It's a device which produced long-lasting power to satellites. Sampson's innovation caught the attention of the Motorola Company, which then placed his patented technology into their telephones. This eventually led to the very first telephone calls being made using cell phones. Henry Sampson passed on June 4th, 2015. His genius and Black excellence helped create the globally connected world we share today. This is Tammy Eswick for the Black Information Network.
25: 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I'm Mike Strautmanis, and my history lives here.
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26: Former roommate and romantic partner of Charlie Kirk's murder suspect Tyler Robinson testified through a recorded police interview that Robinson expressed immediate regret after the shooting. Prosecutors say Robinson returned home, broke down in tears, and told Lance Twiggs he wished he hadn't done it. The interview is part of a week-long preliminary hearing where a judge will decide whether there is enough evidence for the case to move forward to trial. I'm Bree Wood with What's Trending.
3: 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Here's Morgan Wood.
0: Some important pieces of HBCU history are getting a new life. Getty Images is partnering with historically black colleges and universities to preserve and digitize rare photos, documents, and archives that have been stored away for generations. The Getty Images HBCU Photo Archives Grants Program is helping schools like Jackson State University and Alcorn State University bring their stories to a global audience while allowing the institutions to maintain ownership of their historic collections. The project has uncovered images documenting campus life, civil rights history, athletics, and influential figures connected to HBCUs. Officials say the goal is not only to protect these memories, but to make sure future generations can see the impact and legacy of these institutions.

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0: The goal was to create a campus that's meant to be experienced, and they succeeded.
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2: It's a home away from home, and even though it has our names on it, it's all for you, so take care of it.
0: Much of the Obama Presidential Center is free and open to the public every day. That means visitors will be able to enjoy many of its spaces, even if they don't purchase a museum ticket. Guests will find original commissioned artwork throughout the grounds, creating opportunities for inspiration and conversation. Visitors can stroll through the Women's Garden, gather at John Lewis Plaza, relax on the Great Lawn, or take in the beauty of the Wetland Walk. The Honorable Valerie Jarrett, former senior advisor to President Obama and current CEO of the Obama Foundation, speaks more on the history that is also covered when you step into the museum.
3: I think it's important that people appreciate that this is not a time capsule that just simply captures President Obama's time in office. It is really set in the context of history. We begin with the Declaration of Independence, the end of slavery, Reconstruction, the suffrage movement, the civil rights movement, all of the different building blocks that led him to be elected president of the United States.
0: Families can spend time at the playground while visitors looking to stay a little longer can enjoy the cafe, dine at the restaurant, relax in picnic areas, or stop by the campus store. Chef Cliff Rome was personally chosen by President Obama to lead the team at Tafari's Kitchen, named after the Obama family's longtime personal chef and friend, the late Tafari Campbell.
4: I'm a kid from the south side of Chicago. I grew up in a community called Inglewood. Being a chef is one thing, but being selected by President Obama is crazy. So when we decided to come up with the menu, you know, everything had to be approved by President Obama. This is Mrs. Obama's mother's dish, rice with peppers, onions, and garlic, smoked sausage, pork bacon, sauteed shrimp. President Obama, he tasted it, he said, it's good. It's not hers, but it's definitely good. Food, like music, is closely tied to memory. And I think that the thing that we like to talk about the most is how food makes you feel. We say that medicine doesn't start at the doctor's office, it actually starts at the kitchen table.
0: Inside the museum, the experience will be more structured. According to the Obama Foundation, admission will be managed through time entry tickets. Officials also say pricing is comparable to other major Chicago museums and includes everyday discounts, along with designated free days for Illinois residents. One of the most meaningful features of the campus may be the Chicago Public Library branch located on site. The library features interactive media spaces, quiet reading and work areas, and a presidential reading room inspired by President and Mrs. Obama's lifelong love of books and learning. That addition reflects a larger purpose. This campus wasn't built solely as a destination for tourists. It was also created as a place for neighborhood residents, students, educators, families, and lifelong learners. A place people can return to as part of everyday life, and you'll definitely want to. And perhaps that's what stands out most. To learn more about the Obama Presidential Center, visit Obama.org and visit BINnews.com/interviews for exclusives from the opening of the center. For the Black Information Network, I'm Bree Wood.
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7: 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June 6, 1944, D-Day. Amid the chaos of Omaha Beach, Woodson's landing craft was struck. Despite being wounded himself, he leaped into action. For over 30 relentless hours, he treated the injured under enemy fire, bandaging wounds, performing amputations, and saving countless lives. But Woodson's heroism went beyond the battlefield. In an era of segregation, he shattered barriers, proving that courage knows no color. His nomination for the Medal of Honor was never awarded until the Distinguished Service Cross was posthumously honored in 2024. It's the second highest honor that can be bestowed on a member of the Army and is awarded for extraordinary heroism. Let's ensure his story is never forgotten. Waverly B. Woodson Jr. exemplifies the best of humanity, dedication, bravery, and the power to inspire. I'm Amber Payton on your home for 24/7 Black News First, the Black Information Network.
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9: I'm Mike Stevens on your home for Black News First, the Black Information Network. Another black mother is left grieving and asking questions. In West Tennessee, she's crying out for justice for her 15-year-old daughter, who was shot and killed last month. According to WHBQ television, a 16-year-old boy is being charged with first-degree murder for the death of Alexia Curry. Her mom just can't understand this.
10: My daughter was a sweet girl. She never bothered anybody. She was innocent. So why would they do what they did? I don't know.
9: Police say they responded to a weapons complaint in the early morning hours. When they got there, they found the girl dead from a gunshot wound.
10: My daughter has never been in the system, never been a problem child. She's just an innocent girl.
9: The mother says she's pleading for justice and answers about her daughter's death. Well, another black mayor is dealing with infrastructure issues. It's a new project designed to reduce flooding and strengthen climate resilience on Chicago's west side. Mayor Brandon Johnson and other officials toured the site of the facility they want to build.
11: $12 million of stormwater storage projects that will reduce flooding on Chicago's west side by providing, again, approximately 1.7 million gallons of underwater stormwater storage capacity.
9: The infrastructure investment marks the start of construction on the second of two underground storage installations designed to help reduce street and basement flooding while protecting hundreds of homes and businesses. This was Black Congresswoman Lauren Underwood speaking to the BIN about the recent opening of the Obama Center in Chicago.
12: I am so excited to welcome folks to my home state as we celebrate the leadership of President Barack Obama and the transformative 8 years that he steered our country.
9: The center opened on Juneteenth weekend, and now another round of admission tickets are on sale. The Obama Foundation said it expects high interest, and so potential ticket holders may experience a wait while purchasing them. Consumers will be able to buy up to 9 tickets that range in price from $15 to $30. They're available at Obama.org. The Obama Center is a nonprofit collaborator of the Black Information Network. And historically, Black Hampton University is adding a bachelor's degree in dance beginning in the fall. The 87-credit program will be housed in the Department of Visual and Performing Arts and include training in ballet, contemporary, African dance, jazz, hip-hop, and musical theater. Students will take coursework and participate in performance studies. University leaders say the major builds on Hampton's tradition while honoring dance as a powerful part of Black storytelling, scholarship, and artistic expression. For more stories of interest to the Black community, log on to BINnews.com. I'm Mike Stevens on your home for Black News First, the Black Information Network.
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15: In March of 2019, I stepped foot for the first time into a little farm town just northeast of Atlanta, Georgia, called Winder. 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While I was initially there to film scenes for an HBO series, my time in this unassuming little town and the people I would meet there would prove to be something I could never have expected. 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
20: Civil rights pioneer Reverend Ed King is being remembered across Mississippi. King was a white minister who fought segregation in the 1960s. He died at 89.
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21: The opinions, beliefs, and viewpoints expressed in this commentary are those of the author and do not necessarily represent those of BIN and its founding partners and employees. Now it's time to bring the funk with Roland S. Martin.
22: The family of Nolan Wells, the 18-year-old black man who was found dead when his three white friends left him on an island in Mississippi, the family has hired Ben Crump as their attorney. And there are people who consistently blast Crump and lawyers like Harry Daniels and others saying, oh, these folks, they never win. They never win. And I've had to explain this numerous times on Roland Martin Unfiltered and trying to get people to understand the role that they play. First of all, when someone is killed by the police, if they are beaten, and any of these cases where Crump or Harry Daniels or Daryl Washington, Lee Merritt or others are hired, those individuals are not prosecutors, meaning they cannot prosecute the individuals involved. Their job is to represent the interest of the family. Their job is to generate media attention on these cases. Their job is to actually negotiate settlements. Very few of these cases end up in civil trials. So, but they do file civil lawsuits. And so people need to understand that. This notion that they don't win cases, they can't try cases. Only district attorneys can take a case and go to the grand jury and secure an indictment and take it to trial in order to secure a conviction. And so people need to understand the value of these lawyers because for the most part, the most families can get is going to be a settlement, and you need somebody who understands how to get those settlements. I'm Roland Martin on the Black Information Network.
5: Honest, credible, trusted.
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21: Here's what's trending this hour. The Mississippi NAACP is demanding a full and transparent investigation into the death of 18-year-old Nolan Wells, whose body was found on Horn Island days after he was reported missing over the 4th of July weekend. Authorities say the cause of death has not yet been determined, and the investigation remains active. Wells' family has retained civil rights attorney Ben Crump, who is calling for the release of records, witness statements, and autopsy findings. I'm Bree Wood with What's Trending.
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21: The Obama Presidential Center will play a major role in this year's WNBA All-Star festivities. The league announced the museum will host media and community events on July 24th and 25th, including All-Star Media Day and an open practice at the center's athletic facility. The move comes as the Chicago Sky's new training facility in Bedford Park remains unfinished. The WNBA All-Star Game tips off July 25th at the United Center, while the three-point contest and skills challenge are set for July 24th at Wintrust Arena. Elsewhere in sports news, Ice Cube's Big Three Basketball League is facing a proposed class action lawsuit from investors who purchased the league's NFTs. The lawsuit claims buyers were promised ownership perks, voting rights, VIP access, and a share of future team sales, but those benefits never fully materialized. Plaintiffs are seeking damages as the Big Three moves forward with plans to become the first publicly traded professional sports league in the United States. With the latest in sports, I'm Morgan Wood on the Black Information Network.
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23: 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Reid, like Jermaine Dupri. If I had not, you know, been intertwined with them in my younger years, I wouldn't understand music the way I did with Puffy, with, you know, Dallas Austin, you know, all these incredible producers and artists who, you know, I was able to get something from and absorb their excitement, if it was just that moment or if it just was their, you know, contribution. 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
21: Is taking hip-hop back to its print roots with the launch of the Fall Off magazine, a 144-page collector's edition released ahead of his upcoming The Fall Off World Tour. The publication celebrates the culture, history, and future of hip-hop through original reporting, photography, artwork, and conversations with artists, including Lauryn Hill, Jay-Z, Glorilla, J.I.D., and more. More than 60 writers and photographers contributed to the project, which was designed to honor the legacy of hip-hop journalism. And Kai Cenat's Streamer University is back for 2026, bringing together some familiar names from entertainment and social media. This year's class includes Queen Naija, Sky Jackson, Dream Doll, and Jeremiah Brown from Love Island Season 7, while Lizzo, T-Pain, and Duke Dennis will serve as professors and mentors. The program selected 120 students through a competitive audition process and is designed to help the next generation of creators sharpen their content, branding, and streaming skills. Streamer University continues to grow as one of the most talked about creator programs online. With the latest in entertainment at 17 and 47 minutes past each hour, I'm Bree Wood on the Black Information Network, your home for Black News First.
24: I'm Doug Davis with a story of another Black inventor you should know. George Crumb Speck, born in 1824, was an African-American chef who was credited with creating the beloved potato chip. While working as a cook at a Saratoga Springs restaurant, Crumb developed the crispy snack after a customer repeatedly complained about the French fries being too thick. In frustration, Crumb sliced the potatoes as thin as possible, fried them to perfection, added salt, and served them up. To everyone's surprise, they became an instant hit. Crumb's invention became one of the most iconic snacks in the world. He also went on to open his own restaurant, Crumb's House, near Saratoga Lake in 1860, where one of the biggest attractions was a basket of potato chips placed on every table. Beyond his culinary achievements, George Crumb Speck is also an important figure in Black history for breaking barriers in the field of professional cooking during the 19th century. He passed away on July 22nd, 1914, but George Crumb Speck's legacy lives on in every bag of potato chips, reminding us of his lasting impact on the snack food industry. For the Black Information Network, I'm Doug Davis.
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25: On the Black Information Network. Taking a look at another aspect of America at 250. A Black perspective. Black Americans have been central to the story of American innovation, though their contributions have often been taught as isolated facts instead of continuous tradition. Inventors, engineers, mathematicians, and problem solvers have reshaped daily life and propelled national progress across generations. The Smithsonian's Lemelson Center highlights both historic and contemporary inventors, such as Lonnie Johnson, whose Super Soaker became a cultural icon.
0: The Super Soaker 50. Just pump up our powerful air pressure system, and you can soak someone up to 50 feet away. The Super Soaker 50 from Laramie.
25: Johnson also contributed to energy research in NASA's missions. Even when denied access, funding, or even recognition, Black Americans have continuously innovated, reminding us that the nation's progress has depended on talents and ideas that were too often overlooked or undervalued. At NASA, Black women mathematicians like Mary W. Jackson, Katherine Johnson, Dorothy Vaughan, and Christine Darden were essential in the success of the American space program.
4: There are quite a few women working in the space program.
25: The pioneering mathematicians and engineers were featured in the 2016 biographical drama Hidden Figures.
7: There are no colored bathrooms in this building or any building outside the West Campus, which is half a mile away.
25: The achievements of these Black women and their innovation is about more than just patents or public acclaim.
7: And I work like a dog, day and night, living off a coffee from a pot none of you want to touch.
25: Black Americans have contributed to every field, from medicine to transportation, often overcoming significant barriers to pursue their visions.
7: Excuse me if I have to go to the restroom a few times a day.
25: As we celebrate America's 250th anniversary, Black history literally goes out of this world.
10: 5, 4, 3, ignition.
25: Glover was the first Black man to pilot the Artemis II spacecraft around the moon.
11: I have not processed what we just did, and I'm afraid to start even trying.
25: Glover reflects on his mission with fellow astronauts Reed Weissman, Christina Cook, and Jeremy Hansen, and talks about the future of space travel for all mankind.
12: 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There's so many more pictures, so many more stories.
11: I also hope we are pushing the other direction, that one day we don't have to talk about these first. This is the human history. It's about human history. It's the story of humanity, not Black history, not women's history.
25: Henry Harris, looking back on the Black perspective of America 250 on the Black Information Network.
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29: 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Well, it's possible, but that may depend on who you ask and where they live. Many people are turning to Airbnbs as a side hustle, and for some, it has become a full-time business. One of the biggest advantages is the potential to generate more income than you would with traditional renting, especially in popular tourist destinations. Operators also enjoy the flexibility of choosing when to list their property and can diversify income. But hosting an Airbnb is not passive. Expenses like cleaning, maintenance, and paying for your listings add up. Income can be unpredictable, and local regulations may put restrictions on short-term rentals. There is also the risk of property damage or difficult guest. Experts say success depends on location, preparation, and realistic expectations. For some, Airbnb is a lucrative investment. For others, it's more work than reward. Money news at 24 and 54 minutes past each hour. I'm Nicole Deal on your home for Black News First, the Black Information Network.
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15: Happening now, the city of Chicago is constructing a memorial dedicated to the memory of those who died and those who survived police torture at the hands of the Chicago Police Department. Let me take you back to 1972. That's when the Chicago Tribune says Chicago Police Commander John Burge and his officers tortured more than 125 Black men, women, and children in order to coerce false confessions, according to the Chicago Police Torture Archive. We're talking about electric shocks, suffocation, severe beatings, and even mock executions. Reports say this went on till at least 1991. Here's one of the survivors.
16: It will stand as a permanent reminder of the suffering survivors endured, the resilience we showed, and responsibilities we all share to ensure these injustices never happen again.
15: The feds prosecuted Burge sometime later. He served about 3.5 years, according to the People's Law Office, before retiring in Florida. WTTW News says he was able to draw his $4,000 a month pension, meanwhile costing the city $200 million in legal fees.
14: A Black Georgia police officer is under arrest after shooting and killing a 19-year-old. The Georgia Bureau of Investigations arrested DeKalb officer Derek Harris Jr. for involuntary manslaughter and reckless conduct. And after 18-year-old Milan Butler was seemingly beaten to death in a Jackson jail, Black Mississippi State Representative Lawrence Blackman says he wants changes. Here's WJTV.
17: I'm calling on the Board of Supervisors, to make sure that the Raymond Detention Center receives the funds that they need to hire the staff and implement the changes that they need to keep defendants in their custody safe.
15: Supervisors in Stafford County, Virginia, have grave concerns over a new data center. They've halted plans for the 99-acre center after a 200-year-old cemetery was discovered. Many believe the graves are of formerly enslaved Black people. The next step involves a developer hiring an archaeological consultant to research the cemetery. I'm Tammy Eswick, along with Esther Dillard on your home for Black News First, the Black Information Network. Now here's your Washington Roundup.
18: Relations appear to be warming up between the United States and Ukraine after President Trump met with President Volodymyr Zelensky at the NATO summit. After the summit, Trump told reporters that the United States will be buying Ukrainian drones and that Ukraine will be co-producing American-made Patriot interceptor missiles. Now this. Vice President J.D. Vance is talking about fraud in a campaign-style speech in Wisconsin. Vance spoke recently in Milwaukee, touting the Trump administration's crackdown on health care fraud and also infused plenty of politics.
19: The Democrats have thrown their lot in with the people who want to abolish the police, who want to open the border, and want to give your money to fraudsters instead of moms who need it.
18: The vice president has made similar appearances across the country, and his stop at the Wisconsin Air National Guard facility was pointed at Democrats. And that's your Washington Roundup. I'm Mike Moore on your home for 24/7 News, the Black Information Network.
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22: In the Bay, Black culture isn't just lived, it's protected. At the Black Information Network, we document the resistance, reinvention, and realness that makes the Bay Area a Black cultural capital. In Oakland, history still breathes through murals of Huey Newton and the echoes of E-40. In Richmond, aunties still cook red beans on Sundays, and grandkids still get lined up with clippers in the kitchen. In San Francisco, you'll find poets hosting open mics in places where jazz never died. We uplift community gardens started by Black teachers. We follow youth groups organizing art shows that double as healing circles. Speak to parents fighting for their children's right to learn Black history in public schools. Yes, the Bay has changed, but our culture hasn't. From the steps of Lake Merritt to tech hubs run by Black coders, we see a new generation building while honoring the past. This isn't just a region, it's a reclamation, and the Black Bay is still here. With Black News First, this is Doug Davis on the Black Information Network.
0: I'm Bree Wood with BIN News Now. The U.S. Supreme Court is allowing Texas to enforce a law requiring app stores to verify users' ages. David Dunmoyer with the Texas Public Policy Foundation.
1: Parents in Texas are pleading for more tools to protect their children online.
0: Critics argue it violates privacy and free speech rights. Legal challenges are continuing in federal court. The Trump administration is ending plans to place Harriet Tubman on the $20 bill. The proposal, first announced during the Obama administration, would have replaced Andrew Jackson's image, but Treasury officials say the plan is no longer moving forward. And a GoFundMe for Black Mississippi teen Nolan Wells has raised more than $100,000 following his death. The fundraiser will help cover funeral expenses and support his family while investigators continue looking into the circumstances surrounding the 18-year-old's death. Get BIN News Now on demand 24/7 on the iHeartRadio app.
2: I'm Vanessa Tyler in the Black Information Network, your home for Black News First. A little Black girl was destined for the street life in Baltimore, Maryland. The family business was drug dealing. She saw her father murdered right in front of her. Tashira T. Savage is the daughter of a hustler, which is the name of her upcoming new film. Tashira joins me with her mother, Chantel Green.
3: Thank you.
5: Hello. Thank you.
2: Tashira, what you saw as a child would traumatize anyone, yet you are sharing your life story for us all to see. Why?
5: I'm just sharing my life story because I feel like it's a story that needs to be heard. I don't feel like I'm the only person who's been through this kind of trauma.
6: It can definitely affect kids' mental health. It sometimes can make you feel like you're stuck, like there's no way to get out of it.
2: You actually saw your father being killed?
6: Yeah, I was 16 years old and it was Halloween. I probably had just got home from school and I end up basically seeing my dad die and along with my dad killing the person who killed him before he died.
2: What did that do to you?
6: For little girls, it's like, you know, your dad is your first love. Like, that's your hero. So to see your hero take his last breath or the person that you thought was just invincible, it just breaks you in every way.
2: Chantel, many listeners know you from BET's Trap Queens. What did that kind of life do to your child?
8: She was traumatized with I should have been putting her first, but I was traumatized. It was just like my mother did things to traumatize me. So I didn't really know how to be a mother because of the parenting I had.
2: Chantel Green was making money, living the life of a queenpin. She gave Tashira everything money could buy.
8: She always lived in the nicest places. She always drove the best cars, so she didn't really see struggle.
2: Tashira didn't want the stuff. She needed her mother.
6: I look at those words kind of differently because as a kid, I feel like what my mommy described not seeing struggle as is materialistic things. But as a kid, you're supposed to have a active parent. And that was my struggle, like having to raise myself. Me breaking the cycle is being the mother that me and my mother didn't have.
2: That's the point of the biopic, Life of a Hustler's Daughter. It's about the trauma, breaking the cycle and never giving up.
6: And sometimes you got to forgive your parents, no matter how hard it is, because I had to learn the hard way that once they gone, they don't come back.
2: Chantel, who always valued education, went on to obtain several higher degrees and owns several successful businesses. Her daughter, Tashira, is an artist, rapper, and dropping wisdom through her music. 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
6: The movie should be out in fall 2026. Right now, they're in the middle of editing.
2: Tashira T. Savage and your mom, Chantel Green, thank you both for showing us such resilience.
8: Thanks for having us.
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3: Drafted by the Denver Broncos in 1968 after shattering 22 school records as quarterback at the University of Nebraska, Marlon Briscoe, a.k.a. the Magician, still had to negotiate for an opportunity to compete for the position. At the time, black athletes weren't deemed intelligent enough to play thinking positions. But after the starting QB was injured, Briscoe would step in and a week later become the first black starting quarterback in the Super Bowl era, setting Bronco rookie records that still stand. Forced to become a wideout, Briscoe would win two Super Bowls with the Miami Dolphins and lead them in touchdowns during their 1972 undefeated season. A successful financial broker after football, Briscoe would recover from cocaine addiction before becoming president of the Boys and Girls Club of Long Beach. Inducted into the College Football Hall of Fame in 2016, the Marlon Briscoe Diversity Coaching Fellowship was established in his honor in 2020. Passing on June 27th, 2022, Marlon Briscoe's legacy is playing out every game day in NFL stadiums across America. And that's a fact. I'm Wesson Tishome for the Black Information Network.
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4: I'm Mike Stevens on your home for Black News First, the Black Information Network. It seemed like things were starting to calm down somewhat in our black communities nationwide. But now we're again getting regular reports of gun violence spiking up again. And every time there is a loved one who's left in pain.
7: I don't think it's really hit me yet, you know. It's not seeing him is one thing, but knowing that I'll never see him again is just breaks my heart.
10: I couldn't believe it. And then when we didn't get any information for over 3 hours, I knew Ernest was gone. And it was senseless.
4: Friends are also stunned about what happened to an Ohio father of three who was killed in what's being called a needless act of violence.
11: He did not deserve this. Not at all. I just feel so bad.
4: According to ABC 6 television, the 33-year-old black man was shot and killed after some type of confrontation with another black man. Police say the victim did not have a gun. The accused killer is locked up with a bond of over $1 million. What led to the shooting is still being investigated. Black Chicago leaders are celebrating the start of construction of a memorial to remember those who were tortured by a group of police officers for 20 years, leading to false confessions. Black Mayor Brandon Johnson and other officials gathered to break ground on the nation's first permanent memorial honoring survivors of police torture.
12: When this memorial is completed, it will provide a space for education, community building, remembrance, but it will also provide a place for hope and healing.
4: The project recognizes survivors of torture committed by a white former Chicago police commander, John Burge, who died about 8 years ago, and detectives under his command. The victims were mostly black. A second wrongful death lawsuit has been filed against an energy company after a fatal natural gas explosion at a Dallas, Texas apartment complex. It killed three people earlier this year. This black neighbor tells NBC 5 television what he saw that day.
21: I seen a little girl was climbing out the debris, and I was trying to get the fire department's attention.
4: The incident happened in the Oak Cliff area of Dallas, a largely black community. Well, there's a fun event coming up with a great cause, helping students attend HBCUs. The BIN spoke with African-American T.J. Mercer, founder of what she calls the Move-In Day Mafia.
23: We provide decked-out dorm rooms and monthly care packages for HBCU students who have aged out of foster care or are unhoused, or they just navigating college on their own. And we walk with them for 4 years by making sure they have all of their monthly needs to get to graduation.
4: And it certainly is a great idea. I'm Mike Stevens on your home for Black News First, the Black Information Network.
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13: On September 17th, 2009, 24-year-old Maitrice Richardson disappeared without a trace in the woods near Malibu, California. She had been arrested at a beachside restaurant for failing to pay a tab and taken to the Lost Hills Sheriff's Station.
14: You know, I mean, she's not from that area, and I would hate to wake up to a morning report. Girl lost somewhere with her head chopped off.
15: At least in the station here, she will be separated, so nobody's going to be with her. So at least that's, you know, the plus thing, so you don't have to worry about her safety.
13: This is the same sheriff's station where Mel Gibson was taken to sober up after his drunken rant and then safely driven back to his car. There was no courtesy ride for Maitrice, the young African-American non-celebrity.
16: They knew that she had been released with no car, no money, no cell phone, nothing. And in the dead of night, her mom calls the next morning to tell them that she never came home. And it's like, oh, well, she probably just, you know, they were just very nonchalant and casual about it.
14: She doesn't know the area. She's never been in your area. Well, I think she's depressed. That's what has me
15: worried. That's worried you more than just her. Okay.
13: The police released her just after midnight.
17: There was nothing right. They had my treats victimized from the moment they knew that she was not in the right state of mind she needed to be in. And she needed help. She should have went to a hospital.
13: Maitrice disappeared into the darkness and was never seen alive again. I'm Katherine Townsend, a private investigator, investigative journalist, and host of the podcast Helen Gone. In the third season of Helen Gone, we're going to try to find out what really happened to Maitrice Richardson.
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19: I'm Amber Payton from the Black Information Network. Every headline you hear from us starts with one question. How does this affect our community? We don't just report what's happening. We explain what it means for Black families, Black businesses, and Black futures. From city halls to Capitol Hill, if it matters to you, it matters to us. 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Stay informed, stay connected, turn us on, and turn up the truth. 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
25: The opinion, beliefs, and viewpoints expressed in this commentary are those of the author and do not necessarily represent those of BIN and its founding partners and employees.
26: I'm James T. Harris, and I have something to say. The fireworks are over. The flags are coming down. America has officially celebrated 250 years of independence. Now the celebration gives way to something more important, taking stock of who we are. A new Gallup poll found that pride in America has fallen to the lowest level ever recorded. At the same time, Republicans remain far more likely than Democrats to say they're proud to be Americans. That's a remarkable reversal. The people who are constantly accused of being a threat to this country are the ones most willing to stand up and say they love it. Somewhere along the way, patriotism became political. Loving America became something you had to apologize for. Instead of teaching gratitude, we've taught grievance. Instead of encouraging people to build, own, achieve, and contribute, we've encouraged too many people to believe America owes them something simply because they exist. That's not the American spirit. The founders didn't sign the Declaration of Independence because they thought this nation would be flawless. They signed it because they believed liberty was worth risking everything for. They believed free people could build strong families, own property, start businesses, worship God freely, and create opportunities that had never existed before. That's still the promise of America. Real patriotism doesn't ignore our mistakes. It refuses to let those mistakes define us. It recognizes that no nation has done more to expand freedom, create opportunity, and lift millions of people from poverty than the United States of America. Our 250th birthday is behind us. The next chapter starts now. The future of this country won't be decided by people who spend their lives condemning America. It will be written by Americans willing to build it, defend it, and leave it stronger than they found it. I'm James T. Harris for the Black Information Network.
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0: Here's what's trending this hour. The former roommate and romantic partner of Charlie Kirk's murder suspect Tyler Robinson testified through a recorded police interview that Robinson expressed immediate regret after the shooting. Prosecutors say Robinson returned home, broke down in tears, and told Lance Twiggs he wished he hadn't done it. The interview is part of a week-long preliminary hearing where a judge will decide whether there is enough evidence for the case to move forward to trial. I'm Bree Wood with What's Trending.
28: Black Information Network, Eye on HBCUs, covering the latest news, sports, and events at our historically black colleges and universities. Here's Morgan Wood.
1: Some important pieces of HBCU history are getting a new life. Getty Images is partnering with historically black colleges and universities to preserve and digitize rare photos, documents, and archives that have been stored away for generations. The Getty Images HBCU Photo Archives Grants Program is helping schools like Jackson State University and Alcorn State University bring their stories to a global audience while allowing the institutions to maintain ownership of their historic collections. The project has uncovered images documenting campus life, civil rights history, athletics, and influential figures connected to HBCUs. Officials say the goal is not only to protect these memories, but to make sure future generations can see the impact and legacy of these institutions.

0: attacks against Gulf nations that host U.S. military forces, but there are no reports of injuries or significant damage. Trump making his comments about the end of the ceasefire yesterday at the NATO summit in Turkey, then added he wasn't ruling out talks continuing to end the war with Iran. The family of a 92-year-old great-grandmother from Florida killed in a crash involving an Orlando police officer last January is suing the police department. Surveillance video showing the patrol car's flashing lights going on then off. Attorney Ben Crump says the police and vendors are pointing fingers.
1: They seem to suggest that it was somebody else's responsibility. But what we know, it wasn't Millie Ortiz's fault for why she is dead today.
0: Millie Ortiz's family is also suing the manufacturer of the police lights and the company that handles maintenance for OPD vehicles. They're asking for $92 million. The state attorney decided not to file criminal charges against the officer involved. The black secretary of the Smithsonian Institution is disputing the scathing July 4th report released by the White House, accusing the National Museum of American History and its leaders of presenting a radical view of American history. Although Lonnie Bunch has not addressed the report publicly, in an internal letter to staff obtained by ABC News, he wrote that Smithsonian leadership is carefully reviewing the findings. He wrote, while there will always be room for improvement, this report is not a fair characterization of the work and totality of the National Museum of American History. The White House Domestic Policy Council released a multi-page report accusing the Smithsonian of engaging in extreme political activism, as well as anti-white activism, illegal alien activism, and transgender activism. Black Congresswoman from Texas, Jasmine Crockett, who came up short in her run for Senate, says she will not be campaigning with the party's choice, James Tallarico. And speaking at the Global Black Economic Forum, she blamed her primary loss on her race.
2: It was racist. It was a racist race. It is what it is.
0: Crockett telling the crowd that she plans to campaign with down-ballot Democrats who are African-American. Her goal, she says, is to get more Democrats to the polls as a way to help the party. I'm Terry McCready for the Black Information Network.
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5: Welcome to the journey around America, where we visit iconic locations connected to Black history. 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
8: I'm Mike Stevens on your home for Black News First, the Black Information Network. As the nation continues to recognize our 250th birthday, there continues to be a pushback to sharing true Black history, which is true American history, even if some of it is uncomfortable. In Philadelphia, for example, a legal fight is continuing over a slavery exhibit that has received a lot of national attention. The city of Philadelphia is filing a petition to an appeals court to rehear its recent decision, which allowed the Trump administration to replace the exhibit at what's called the President's House. The purpose of the slavery memorial there is to honor primarily the non-African descendants enslaved by President George Washington at the President's House, the site often called America's First White House. Those nine were among the 316 black men, women, and children enslaved by Washington at his Mount Vernon plantation. African-American attorney Michael Cord speaking here to NBC 10 television.
9: Right now, with that Trump-appointed Supreme Court, it's political and legal suicide to ask them to do the right thing.
8: President Trump signed an executive order last year to remove, as he put it, improper and partisan ideology at federal sites. You know, when storms hit, are black residents a priority for utility companies and emergency assistance agencies when it comes to getting them back online or offering various types of help? Or, for that matter, planning in advance to make sure they're not hit the hardest during emergencies? Over the years, the BIN has reported on numerous delays by power companies and even the federal government when disasters hit their neighborhoods. To be fair, disasters hit not just black neighborhoods, but in some cases, black residents in many states have complained about how they seem to be last in line for help, including when it comes to flooded basements and homes. And in St. Louis last year, there were numerous delays with assistance after a tornado ripped through black neighborhoods. This week, some black Metro Detroit residents have been frustrated after days without electricity following last week's powerful storms.
10: Friday night, Saturday, and then now Sunday, and now Monday.
8: This black man spoke to NBC News with frustration over an apartment complex with no power and elderly people living there depending on elevators. But with no electricity, there's no service.
11: I mean, it's terrible. It's actually people stuck on the second and third floor.
8: But the black president and CEO of DTE Energy in Michigan, Joy Harris, says there were some very unusual circumstances with this particular storm.
12: We have broken trees, broken poles, broken cross arms. So we are, in some instances, rebuilding the circuits one customer at a time.
8: The severe weather knocked out electricity to hundreds of thousands of customers across southeast Michigan, and most are believed to be back online now. I'm Mike Stevens on your home for Black News First, the Black Information Network.
13: This is Morgan Wood from the Black Information Network, sharing black history around America. More than 200,000 black soldiers fought in the Civil War, many for a freedom they have never known. The African American Civil War Museum in Washington, D.C. honors their service, sacrifice, and determination to claim

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1: Most people know about Restaurant Week, but not everyone knows there's a Black Restaurant Week born in Houston, Texas in 2016 and is now spreading to cities across the country. It's more than just menus. It's a movement.
2: And so we really want to create something that was more all-inclusive to the creative things we were seeing happening in the food scene.
1: That's one of the three founders, Fallon Farrell.
2: As we've grown through the years, we've literally watched businesses start off as like a pop-up food tent and now having like two or three locations.
1: From soul food kitchens to hidden gem caterers, Black Restaurant Week shines a light where it's long been missing. It's helped generate tens of millions of dollars for Black-owned businesses, keeping legacies alive and creating new ones. And it's part of Black history still being written every time a diner takes that first bite. I'm Esther Dillard for the Black Information Network.
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6: NFL players with 5+ seasons doubled the risk of contracting ALS, Parkinson's disease, or dementia.
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9: Cell phones have been an integral part of connecting our modern world. But did you know a Black nuclear engineer pioneered the technology for them? Henry Thomas Sampson was born in 1934 in Jackson, Mississippi. He earned his bachelor's degree in chemical engineering from Purdue University in 1956, followed by his master's degree from UCLA in 1961 and his PhD shortly after. In 1971, Henry Sampson created the Gamma Electric Cell. It's a device which produces long-lasting power to satellites. Sampson's innovation caught the attention of the Motorola Company, which then placed his patented technology into their telephones. This eventually led to the very first telephone calls being made using cell phones. Henry Sampson passed on June 4th, 2015. His genius and Black excellence helped create the globally connected world we share today. This is Tammy Eswick for the Black Information Network.
10: 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I'm Mike Strautmanis, and my history lives here.
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11: Here's what's trending this hour. The Mississippi NAACP is demanding a full and transparent investigation into the death of 18-year-old Nolan Wells, whose body was found on Horn Island days after he was reported missing over the 4th of July weekend. Authorities say the cause of death has not yet been determined, and the investigation remains active. Wells' family has retained civil rights attorney Ben Crump, who is calling for the release of records, witness statements, and autopsy findings. I'm Bree Wood with What's Trending.
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13: The Obama Presidential Center will play a major role in this year's WNBA All-Star festivities. The league announced the museum will host media and community events on July 24th and 25th, including All-Star Media Day and an open practice at the center's athletic facility. The move comes as the Chicago Sky's new training facility in Bedford Park remains unfinished. The WNBA All-Star Game tips off July 25th at the United Center, while the three-point contest and skills challenge are set for July 24th at Wintrust Arena. Elsewhere in sports news, Ice Cube's Big Three Basketball League is facing a proposed class action lawsuit from investors who purchased the league's NFTs. The lawsuit claims buyers were promised ownership perks, voting rights, VIP access, and a share of future team sales, but those benefits never fully materialized. Plaintiffs are seeking damages as the Big Three moves forward with plans to become the first publicly traded professional sports league in the United States. With the latest in sports, I'm Morgan Wood on the Black Information Network.
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0: Prince had a major crush on her, and she was already seeing someone, so she felt it was best if she declined the record. Wow. I'm Bill Black with another Bet You Didn't Know music fact on the Black Information Network.
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4: I'm Mike Stevens on your home for Black News First, the Black Information Network. It seemed like things were starting to calm down, somewhat, in our Black communities nationwide. But now we're again getting regular reports of gun violence spiking up again. And every time, there is a loved one who's left in pain.
5: I don't think it's really hit me yet, you know. It's not seeing him is one thing, but knowing that I'll never see him again is just breaks my heart.
6: I couldn't believe it. And then when we didn't get any information for over 3 hours, I knew Ernest was gone. And it was senseless.
4: Friends are also stunned about what happened to an Ohio father of three who was killed in what's being called a needless act of violence.
7: He did not deserve this. Not at all. I just feel so bad.
4: According to ABC 6 Television, the 33-year-old Black man was shot and killed after some type of confrontation with another Black man. Police say the victim did not have a gun. The accused killer is locked up with a bond of over $1 million. What led to the shooting is still being investigated. Black Chicago leaders are celebrating the start of construction of a memorial to remember those who were tortured by a group of police officers for 20 years, leading to false confessions. Black Mayor Brandon Johnson and other officials gathered to break ground on the nation's first permanent memorial honoring survivors of police torture.
8: When this memorial is completed, it will provide a space for education, community building, remembrance, but it will also provide a place for hope and healing.
4: The project recognizes survivors of torture committed by a white former Chicago police commander, John Burge, who died about 8 years ago, and detectives under his command. The victims were mostly Black. A second wrongful death lawsuit has been filed against an energy company after a fatal natural gas explosion at a Dallas, Texas apartment complex. It killed three people earlier this year. This Black neighbor tells NBC 5 Television what he saw that day.
9: I seen a little girl was climbing out of debris, and I was trying to get the fire department's attention.
4: The incident happened in the Oak Cliff area of Dallas, a largely Black community. Well, there's a fun event coming up with a great cause, helping students attend HBCUs. The BIN spoke with African-American T.J. Mercer, founder of what she calls the Move-In Day Mafia.
10: We provide decked out dorm rooms and monthly care packages for HBCU students who have aged out of foster care or are unhoused, or they just navigating college on their own. And we walk with them for 4 years by making sure they have all of their monthly needs to get to graduation.
4: And it certainly is a great idea. I'm Mike Stevens on your home for Black News First, the Black Information Network.
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12: Money. 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
18: Cell phones have been an integral part of connecting our modern world. But did you know a black nuclear engineer pioneered the technology for them? Henry Thomas Sampson was born in 1934 in Jackson, Mississippi. He earned his bachelor's degree in chemical engineering from Purdue University in 1956, followed by his master's degree from UCLA in 1961 and his PhD shortly after. In 1971, Henry Sampson created the Gamma Electric Cell. It's a device which produced long-lasting power to satellites. Sampson's innovation caught the attention of the Motorola Company, which then placed his patented technology into their telephones. This eventually led to the very first telephone calls being made using cell phones. Henry Sampson passed on June 4th, 2015. His genius and black excellence helped create the globally connected world we share today. This is Tammy Eswick for the Black Information Network.
23: 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I'm Mike Strautmanis, and my history lives here.
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24: 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I'm Bree Wood with What's Trending.
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0: 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Getty Images is partnering with historically black colleges and universities to preserve and digitize rare photos, documents, and archives that have been stored away for generations. The Getty Images HBCU Photo Archives Grants Program is helping schools like Jackson State University and Alcorn State University bring their stories to a global audience while allowing the institutions to maintain ownership of their historic collections. The project has uncovered images documenting campus life, civil rights history, athletics, and influential figures connected to HBCUs. Officials say the goal is not only to protect these memories, but to make sure future generations can see the impact and legacy of these institutions.

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15: Jay-Z fans looking to attend his New York City shows may be getting a better deal. Ticket prices for the three concerts celebrating the 30th anniversary of Reasonable Doubt and the 25th anniversary of The Blueprint have dropped on the resale market. After reaching more than $350, some tickets are now selling for just over $180. The shows are set for July 10th, 11th, and 12th in New York City. Elsewhere in entertainment, J. Cole is expanding the fall off with a magazine of the same name. The 144-page publication features interviews with Jay-Z, Lauryn Hill, RZA, Glorilla, and more. The magazine celebrates hip-hop's foundation while looking forward to the future. The Fall Off is available on J. Cole's website for $40. And Chicago rapper Chief Keef is hitting the road for a tour. The Chief Keef Live 2026 tour kicks off September 12th in Chicago and wraps up October 28th in Las Vegas. The 19-date tour includes stops in cities like Houston, New York, Philadelphia, Boston, and Phoenix. Tickets go on sale Friday. With the latest in entertainment, I'm Morgan Wood on the Black Information Network, your home for Black News First.

album, he was accepting submissions of songs. Enter Brother Number Two. Brother Number Two submits a song for Brother Number One's album, but Brother Number One says, uh-uh, that's trash. So Brother

0: Canada to the United States.
1: Families can spend time at the playground while visitors looking to stay a little longer can enjoy the cafe, dine at the restaurant, relax in picnic areas, or stop by the campus store. Chef Cliff Rome was personally chosen by President Obama to lead the team at Tafari's Kitchen, named after the Obama family's longtime personal chef and friend, the late Tafari Campbell.
2: I'm a kid from the south side of Chicago. I grew up in a community called Inglewood. Being a chef is one thing, but being selected by President Obama is crazy. So when we decided to come up with a menu, you know, everything had to be approved by President Obama. This is Mrs. Obama's mother's dish, rice with peppers, onions, and garlic, smoked sausage, pork bacon, sauteed shrimp. President Obama, he tasted it, he said, it's good. It's not hers, but it's definitely good. Food, like music, is closely tied to memory. And I think that the thing that we like to talk about the most is how food makes you feel. We say that medicine doesn't start at the doctor's office, it actually starts at the kitchen table.
1: Inside the museum, the experience will be more structured. According to the Obama Foundation, admission will be managed through time entry tickets. Officials also say pricing is comparable to other major Chicago museums and includes everyday discounts, along with designated free days for Illinois residents. One of the most meaningful features of the campus may be the Chicago Public Library branch located on site. The library features interactive media spaces, quiet reading and work areas, and a presidential reading room inspired by President and Mrs. Obama's lifelong love of books and learning. That addition reflects a larger purpose. This campus wasn't built solely as a destination for tourists. It was also created as a place for neighborhood residents, students, educators, families, and lifelong learners. A place people can return to as part of everyday life, and you'll definitely want to. And perhaps that's what stands out most. To learn more about the Obama Presidential Center, visit Obama.org and visit BINnews.com/interviews for exclusives from the opening of the center. For the Black Information Network, I'm Bree Wood.
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1: On August 7th, 1948, Alice Coachman made history as the first Black woman to win an Olympic gold medal. Her victory in the high jump at the London Olympic Summer Games cemented her legacy as a trailblazer in sports and beyond. Coachman was born in Albany, Georgia in 1923 and grew up in the segregated South, where opportunities for Black athletes, particularly women, were scarce. Despite these challenges, her determination was undeniable. She trained barefoot on dirt roads with homemade equipment, proving that passion can overcome the biggest obstacles. At the 1948 Olympics, Coachman's high jump cleared the bar at 5'6" 1/8", and she became the first Black woman to win a gold medal. Beyond the track, Coachman became a role model and advocate for young athletes, encouraging them to pursue their dreams regardless of any barriers along the way. As we celebrate all of our country's gold medal winners, let's also take a moment to remember Alice Coachman, the first Black woman to win an Olympic gold medal. This is Bree Wood for the Black Information Network.
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5: I'm Mike Stevens on your home for Black News First, the Black Information Network. As the nation continues to recognize our 250th birthday, there continues to be a pushback to sharing true Black history, which is true American history, even if some of it is uncomfortable. In Philadelphia, for example, a legal fight is continuing over a slavery exhibit that has received a lot of national attention. The city of Philadelphia is filing a petition to an appeals court to rehear its recent decision, which allowed the Trump administration to replace the exhibit at what's called the President's House. The purpose of the slavery memorial there is to honor primarily the 9 African descendants enslaved by President George Washington at the President's House, the site often called America's first White House. Those 9 were among the 316 Black men, women, and children enslaved by Washington at his Mount Vernon plantation. African-American attorney Michael Cord speaking here to NBC 10 television.
6: Right now, with that Trump-appointed Supreme Court, it's political and legal suicide to ask them to do the right thing.
5: President Trump signed an executive order last year to remove, as he put it, improper and partisan ideology at federal sites. You know, when storms hit, are black residents a priority for utility companies and emergency assistance agencies when it comes to getting them back online or offering various types of help? Or for that matter, planning in advance to make sure they're not hit the hardest during emergencies. Over the years, the BIN has reported on numerous delays by power companies and even the federal government when disasters hit their neighborhoods. To be fair, disasters hit not just black neighborhoods, but in some cases, black residents in many states have complained about how they seem to be last in line for help, including when it comes to flooded basements and homes. And in St. Louis last year, there were numerous delays with assistance after a tornado ripped through black neighborhoods. This week, some black Metro Detroit residents have been frustrated after days without electricity following last week's powerful storms.
0: Friday night, Saturday, and then now Sunday, and now Monday.
5: This black man spoke to NBC News with frustration over an apartment complex with no power and elderly people living there depending on elevators. But with no electricity, there's no service.
7: I mean, it's terrible. It's actually people stuck on the second and third floor.
5: But the black president and CEO of DTE Energy in Michigan, Joy Harris, says there were some very unusual circumstances with this particular storm.
8: We have broken trees, broken poles, broken cross arms. So we are, in some instances, rebuilding the circuits one customer at a time.
5: The severe weather knocked out electricity to hundreds of thousands of customers across southeast Michigan, and most are believed to be back online now. I'm Mike Stevens on your home for Black News First, the Black Information Network.
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11: On September 17th, 2009, 24-year-old Mytrese Richardson disappeared without a trace in the woods near Malibu, California. She had been arrested at a beachside restaurant for failing to pay a tab and taken to the Lost Hills Sheriff Station.
12: You know, I mean, she's not from that area, and I would hate to wake up to a morning report. Lost somewhere with her head chopped off.
13: At least in the station here, she will be separated, so nobody's going to be with her. So at least that's, you know, the plus thing, so you don't have to worry about her safety.
11: This is the same sheriff station where Mel Gibson was taken to sober up after his drunken rant and then safely driven back to his car. There was no courtesy ride for Mytrese, the young African-American non-celebrity.
14: They knew that she had been released with no car, no money, no cell phone, nothing. And in the dead of night, her mom calls the next morning to tell them that she never came home. And it's like, oh, well, she probably just, you know, they were just very nonchalant and casual about it.
12: She doesn't know the area. She's never been in your area. Well, I think she's depressed. That's what has me.
13: That's worth you more than just her. Okay.
11: The police released her just after midnight.
15: And there was nothing right. They had my treats victimized from the moment they knew that she was not in the right state of mind she needed to be in. And she needed help. She should have went to a hospital.
11: Mytrese disappeared into the darkness and was never seen alive again. I'm Katherine Townsend, a private investigator, investigative journalist, and host of the podcast Helen Gone. In the third season of Helen Gone, we're going to try to find out what really happened to Mytrese Richardson.
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17: Governor Mike DeWine is announcing financial help aimed at redeveloping Ohio neighborhoods. The program reportedly will help a sizable number of black communities.
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11: The opinion. opinions, beliefs, and viewpoints expressed in this commentary are those of the author and do not necessarily represent those of BIN and its founding partners and employees. Now it's time to bring the funk with Roland S. Martin.
19: The family of Nolan Wells, the 18-year-old black man who was found dead when his three white friends left him on an island in Mississippi, that family has hired Ben Crump as their attorney. And there are people who consistently blast Crump and lawyers like Harry Daniels and others saying, oh, these folks, they never win. They never win. And I've had to explain this numerous times on Roland Martin Unfiltered and trying to get people to understand the role that they play. First of all, when someone is killed by the police, if they are beaten in any of these cases where Crump or Harry Daniels or Daryl Washington, Lee Merritt or others are hired, those individuals are not prosecutors, meaning they cannot prosecute the individuals involved. Their job is to represent the interest of the family. Their job is to generate media attention on these cases. Their job is to actually negotiate settlements. Very few of these cases end up in civil trials. So, but they do file civil lawsuits. And so people need to understand that. This notion that they don't win cases, they can't try cases. Only district attorneys can take a case and go to the grand jury and secure an indictment and take it to trial in order to secure a conviction. And so people need to understand the value of these lawyers because for the most part, the most families can get is going to be a settlement, and you need somebody who understands how to get those settlements. I'm Roland Martin on the Black Information Network.
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20: Here's what's trending this hour. The family of black 18-year-old Nolan Wells is meeting today in Harlem with civil rights leader Al Sharpton and attorney Ben Crump following the Mississippi college athlete's death. Wells was found dead on an island off the Mississippi coast after a 4th of July boating trip with friends. Crump is calling for an independent review and the release of investigative records while raising questions about whether race may have played a role in the case. I'm Bree Wood with What's Trending.
4: Sports on the Black Information Network.
20: The Obama Presidential Center will play a major role in this year's WNBA All-Star festivities. The league announced the museum will host media and community events on July 24th and 25th, including All-Star Media Day and an open practice at the center's athletic facility. The move comes as the Chicago Sky's new training facility in Bedford Park remains unfinished. The WNBA All-Star Game tips off July 25th at the United Center, while the three-point contest and skills challenge are set for July 24th at Wintrust Arena. Elsewhere in sports news, Ice Cube's Big Three Basketball League is facing a proposed class action lawsuit from investors who purchased the league's NFTs. The lawsuit claims buyers were promised ownership perks, voting rights, VIP access, and a share of future team sales, but those benefits never fully materialized. Plaintiffs are seeking damages as the Big Three moves forward with plans to become the first publicly traded professional sports league in the United States. With the latest in sports, I'm Morgan Wood on the Black Information Network.
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Frankie Beverly was born. In 1970, he would form the group Raw Soul, which later was renamed Maze. Under the mentorship of Marvin Gaye, Frankie Beverly and Maze would go on to give us 9 gold.

0: party than a concert. Dressed in his signature all white, crowds will stand at their feet and sing to the top of their lungs.
1: Ooh, and pain. I like sunshine and rain.
0: Sadly, on September 10th, 2024, Frankie Beverly left us with hits for lifetimes to come.

0: Avery Wood with BIN News Now. California Governor Gavin Newsom says he supports the process of selecting a new Democratic nominee in Maine's Senate race, saying it's time for Democrats to move forward.
1: Every second we're talking about the past is a second wasted in terms of the essential nature of that race.
0: The move comes after Democrat Graham Plattner suspended his campaign amid a sexual assault allegation he denies. Chicago's black mayor Brandon Johnson's effort to put a millionaire tax question before voters has been blocked. City Council Committee ruled the proposal did not qualify as an emergency measure. The advisory referendum would have asked voters whether they support a 3% tax on millionaires. And Schoolboy Q is teasing a new album. The rapper announced a project titled Thank Q on Instagram, telling fans he's putting the finishing touches on the 12-track release. No release date has been announced. Get BIN News Now on demand 24/7 on the iHeartRadio app.
2: I'm Vanessa Tyler in the Black Information Network, your home for Black News First. A little black girl was destined for the street life in Baltimore, Maryland. The family business was drug dealing. She saw her father murdered right in front of her. Tashira T. Savage is the daughter of a hustler, which is the name of her upcoming new film. Tashira joins me with her mother, Chantel Green.
3: Thank you.
4: Hello. Thank you.
2: Tashira, what you saw as a child would traumatize anyone, yet you are sharing your life story for us all to see. Why?
4: I'm just sharing my life story because I feel like it's a story that needs to be heard. I don't feel like I'm the only person who's been through this kind of trauma.
5: It can definitely affect kids' mental health. It sometimes can make you feel like you're stuck, like there's no way to get out of it.
2: You actually saw your father being killed?
5: Yeah, I was 16 years old and it was Halloween. I probably had just got home from school and I end up basically seeing my dad die and along with my dad killing the person who killed him before he died.
2: What did that do to you?
5: For little girls, it's like, you know, your dad is your first love. Like, that's your hero. So to see your hero take his last breath or the person that you thought was just invincible, it just breaks you in every way.
2: Chantel, many listeners know you from BET's Trap Queens. What did that kind of life do to your child?
3: She was traumatized with I should have been putting her first, but I was traumatized. It was just like my mother did things to traumatize me. So I didn't really know how to be a mother because of the parenting I had.
2: Chantel Green was making money, living the life of a queen pin. She gave Tashira everything money could buy.
3: She always lived in the nicest places. She always drove the best cars. So she didn't really see struggle.
2: Tashira didn't want the stuff. She needed her mother.
5: I look at those words kind of differently because as a kid, I feel like what my mommy described not seeing struggle as is materialistic things. But as a kid, you're supposed to have an active parent. And that was my struggle, like having to raise myself. Me breaking the cycle is being the mother that me and my mother didn't have.
2: That's the point of the biopic, Life of a Hustler's Daughter. It's about the trauma, breaking the cycle and never giving up.
5: And sometimes you got to forgive your parents, no matter how hard it is, because I had to learn the hard way that once they gone, they don't come back.
2: Chantel, who always valued education, went on to obtain several higher degrees and owns several successful businesses. Her daughter, Tashira, is an artist, rapper, and dropping wisdom through her music. Follow both on social media.
5: The movie should be out in fall 2026. Right now, they're in the middle of editing.
2: Tashira T. Savage and your mom, Chantel Green, thank you both for showing us such resilience.
3: Thanks for having us.
4: Thank you for having us.
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9: Born in Mississippi in 1931, James Earl Jones would become a powerful symbol of resilience and excellence. From the Great White Hope to voicing Darth Vader.
10: No, I am the father.
9: Jones' resonant voice and commanding presence helped him become one of the most distinguished actors of his generation. Crediting poetry and acting for helping him overcome a childhood stutter, his Broadway debut would come in 1957. Winning his first Tony Award in 1968, he would go on to join a select group of entertainers by also winning a Grammy, Emmy, and Oscar, or EGOT. His impact so powerful, the Court Theater on Broadway was renamed after him in 2022. Breaking barriers in Hollywood and theater at a time when opportunities for black actors were limited.
10: Go through life worried if someone had liked you or not. You best make sure that they are doing right by you.
9: James Earl Jones' success and legacy are a source of inspiration and pride for the black community. Rest in power, James Earl Jones. Network.
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11: I'm Mike Stevens on your home for Black News First, the Black Information Network. It seemed like things were starting to calm down somewhat in our black communities nationwide. But now we're again getting regular reports of gun violence spiking up again. And every time there is a loved one who's left in pain.
12: I don't think it's really hit me yet. You know, it's not seeing him is one thing, but knowing that I'll never see him again is just breaks my heart.
13: I couldn't believe it. And then when we didn't get any information for over 3 hours, I knew Ernest was gone. And it was senseless.
11: Friends are also stunned about what happened to an Ohio father of three who was killed in what's being called a needless act of violence.
14: He did not deserve this. Not at all. I just feel so bad.
11: According to ABC 6 Television, the 33-year-old black man was shot and killed after some type of confrontation with another black man. Police say the victim did not have a gun. The accused killer is locked up with a bond of over $1 million. What led to the shooting is still being investigated. Black Chicago leaders are celebrating the start of construction of a memorial to remember those who were tortured by a group of police officers for 20 years, leading to false confessions. Black Mayor Brandon Johnson and other officials gathered to break ground on the nation's first permanent memorial honoring survivors of police torture.
15: When this memorial is completed, it will provide a space for education, community building, remembrance, but it will also provide a place for hope and healing.
11: The project recognizes survivors of torture committed by a white former Chicago police commander, John Burge, who died about 8 years ago, and detectives under his command. The victims were mostly black. A second wrongful death lawsuit has been filed against an energy company after a fatal natural gas explosion at a Dallas, Texas apartment complex. It killed three people earlier this year. This black neighbor tells NBC 5 Television what he saw that day.
16: I seen a little girl was climbing out of debris, and I was trying to get the fire department's attention.
11: The incident happened in the Oak Cliff area of Dallas, a largely black community. Well, there's a fun event coming up with a great cause, helping students attend HBCUs. The BIN spoke with African-American T.J. Mercer, founder of what she calls the Move-In Day Mafia.
17: We provide decked-out dorm rooms and monthly care packages for HBCU students who have aged out of foster care or are unhoused, or they just navigating college on their own. And we walk with them for 4 years by making sure they have all of their monthly needs to get to graduation.
11: And it certainly is a great idea. I'm Mike Stevens on your home for Black News First, the Black Information Network.
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19: I'm Jeff Keating. 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
20: 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No one would touch him.
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22: Every hustler, drug dealer, thief, number runner, bootlegger you can think of, they were coming from everywhere.
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21: 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That's number one. Number two, it was a million-dollar robbery.
22: Everybody thought my dad set that party up. 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
24: 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The Black Information Network is not just a news service, it's a public service. 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With Black News First, this is the Black Information Network.
25: The opinions, beliefs, and viewpoints expressed in this commentary are those of the author and do not necessarily represent those of BIN and its founding partners and employees.
26: I'm James T. Harris, and I have something to say. The fireworks are over. The flags are coming down. America has officially celebrated 250 years of independence. Now the celebration gives way to something more important, taking stock of who we are. A new Gallup poll found that pride in America has fallen to the lowest level ever recorded. At the same time, Republicans remain far more likely than Democrats to say they're proud to be Americans. That's a remarkable reversal. The people who are constantly accused of being a threat to this country are the ones most willing to stand up and say they love it. Somewhere along the way, patriotism became political. Loving America became something you had to apologize for. Instead of teaching gratitude, we've taught grievance. Instead of encouraging people to build, own, achieve, and contribute, we've encouraged too many people to believe America owes them something simply because they exist. That's not the American spirit. The founders didn't sign the Declaration of Independence because they thought this nation would be flawless. They signed it because they believed liberty was worth risking everything for. They believed free people could build strong families, own property, start businesses, worship God freely, and create opportunities that had never existed before. That's still the promise of America. Real patriotism doesn't ignore our mistakes. It refuses to let those mistakes define us. It recognizes that no nation has done more to expand freedom, create opportunity, and lift millions of people from poverty than the United States of America. Our 250th birthday is behind us. The next chapter starts now. The future of this country won't be decided by people who spend their lives condemning America. It will be written by Americans willing to build it, defend it, and leave it stronger than they found it. I'm James T. Harris for the Black Information Network.
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0: Here's what's trending this hour. Another dangerous heat dome is expected to grip much of the country this weekend and into next week. Forecasters say soaring temperatures and high humidity will first impact the upper plains before spreading eastward. Parts of Montana and North Dakota could see heat index values topping 100 degrees. By Sunday, the heat wave is forecast to expand into the Midwest, threatening record highs from Colorado to Michigan. I'm Bree Wood with What's Trending.
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25: 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Getty Images is partnering with historically black colleges and universities to preserve and digitize rare photos, documents, and archives that have been stored away for generations. The Getty Images HBCU Photo Archives Grants Program is helping schools like Jackson State University and Alcorn State University bring their stories to a global audience while allowing the institutions to maintain ownership of their historic collections. The project has uncovered images documenting campus life, civil rights history, athletics, and influential figures connected to HBCUs. Officials say the goal is not only to protect these memories, but to make sure future generations can see the impact and legacy of these institutions.

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3: When I'm writing the songs and arranging them, I don't really think too much about the live show because I figure the recording is, we're trying to capture that moment and make it an amazing moment and then string together a bunch of amazing moments to make 50 great minutes of music. 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You're trying to accomplish different things in the live show than you are on the record. And don't be kind of beholden to one side when you're doing the other side.
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4: Bobby Brown is looking back on the legacy of one of R&B's most influential albums. In an exclusive interview with People, Brown reflected on the impact of Don't Be Cruel, the 1988 album that helped define the new Jack Swing era and became a turning point in his career. The project featured hits like My Prerogative, Every Little Step, and Roni, and went on to become one of the best-selling R&B albums of all time. Nearly four decades later, Brown says the music's connection with fans is what continues to make the album special. Elsewhere in entertainment news, Schoolboy Q is gearing up for a new album. The rapper recently announced his upcoming project, Thank Q, on Instagram, revealing that he's wrapping up his 12-song album. While details about the project are still limited, the announcement has fans looking forward to new music from the TDE veteran, who has built a reputation for his gritty storytelling, unique style, and projects like Oxymoron, Blank Face LP, and Crash Talk. Schoolboy Q has not announced an official release date yet, but the album will mark his latest full-length release since 2024's Blue Lips. With the latest in entertainment, I'm Morgan Wood on the Black Information Network.

album, he was accepting submissions of songs. Enter Brother Number Two. Brother Number Two submits a song for Brother Number One's album, but Brother Number One says, uh-uh, that's trash. So Brother

0: 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It was also created as a place for neighborhood residents, students, educators, families, and lifelong learners. 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
0: On August 7th, 1948, Alice Coachman made history as the first Black woman to win an Olympic gold medal. Her victory in the high jump at the London Olympic Summer Games cemented her legacy as a trailblazer in sports and beyond. Coachman was born in Albany, Georgia in 1923 and grew up in the segregated South, where opportunities for Black athletes, particularly women, were scarce. Despite these challenges, her determination was undeniable. She trained barefoot on dirt roads with homemade equipment, proving that passion can overcome the biggest obstacles. At the 1948 Olympics, Coachman's high jump cleared the bar at 5'6" 1/8", and she became the first Black woman to win a gold medal. Beyond the track, Coachman became a role model and advocate for young athletes, encouraging them to pursue their dreams regardless of any barriers along the way. As we celebrate all of our country's gold medal winners, let's also take a moment to remember Alice Coachman, the first Black woman to win an Olympic gold medal. This is Bree Wood for the Black Information Network.
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3: I'm Mike Stevens on your home for Black News First, the Black Information Network. As the nation continues to recognize our 250th birthday, there continues to be a pushback to sharing true Black history, which is true American history, even if some of it is uncomfortable. In Philadelphia, for example, a legal fight is continuing over a slavery exhibit that has received a lot of national attention. The city of Philadelphia is filing a petition to an appeals court to rehear its recent decision, which allowed the Trump administration to replace the exhibit at what's called the President's House. The purpose of the slavery memorial there is to honor primarily the 9 African descendants enslaved by President George Washington at the President's House, the site often called America's first White House. Those 9 were among the 316 Black men, women, and children enslaved by Washington at his Mount Vernon plantation. African-American attorney Michael Cord speaking here to NBC 10 television.
4: Right now, with that Trump-appointed Supreme Court, it's political and legal suicide to ask them to do the right thing.
3: President Trump signed an executive order last year to remove, as he put it, improper and partisan ideology at federal sites. You know, when storms hit, are Black residents a priority for utility companies and emergency assistance agencies when it comes to getting them back online or offering various types of help? Or, for that matter, planning in advance to make sure they're not hit the hardest during emergencies? Over the years, the BIN has reported on numerous delays by power companies and even the federal government when disasters hit their neighborhoods. To be fair, disasters hit not just Black neighborhoods, but in some cases, Black residents in many states have complained about how they seem to be last in line for help, including when it comes to flooded basements and homes. And in St. Louis last year, there were numerous delays with assistance after a tornado ripped through Black neighborhoods. This week, some Black Metro Detroit residents have been frustrated after days without electricity following last week's powerful storms.
5: Friday night, Saturday, and then now Sunday, and now Monday.
3: This Black man spoke to NBC News with frustration over an apartment complex with no power and elderly people living there depending on elevators. But with no electricity, there's no service.
6: I mean, it's terrible. It's actually people stuck on the second and third floor.
3: But the Black president and CEO of DTE Energy in Michigan, Joy Harris, says there were some very unusual circumstances with this particular storm.
7: We have broken trees, broken poles, broken cross arms. So we are, in some instances, rebuilding the circuits one customer at a time.
3: The severe weather knocked out electricity to hundreds of thousands of customers across southeast Michigan, and most are believed to be back online now. I'm Mike Stevens on your home for Black News First, the Black Information Network.
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11: 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He's been kept alive on life support ever since. My name is Joanne Farian. I'm an investigative reporter, and I spent nearly 2 years trying to figure out how a teenager ended up unconscious and unidentified for so long, and how he came to be known only by the name 66 Garage.
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17: Cell phones have been an integral part of connecting our modern world. But did you know a black nuclear engineer pioneered the technology for them? Henry Thomas Sampson was born in 1934 in Jackson, Mississippi. He earned his bachelor's degree in chemical engineering from Purdue University in 1956, followed by his master's degree from UCLA in 1961 and his PhD shortly after. In 1971, Henry Sampson created the Gamma Electric Cell. It's a device which produced long-lasting power to satellites. Sampson's innovation caught the attention of the Motorola Company, which then placed his patented technology into their telephones. This eventually led to the very first telephone calls being made using cell phones. Henry Sampson passed on June 4th, 2015. His genius and black excellence helped create the globally connected world we share today. This is Tammy Eswick for the Black Information Network.
18: 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I'm Mike Strautmanis, and my history lives here.
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21: 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More than 5,000 National Guard troops are currently deployed in Washington, D.C., helping provide security for America 250 events. Officials say Maryland, Michigan, and Minnesota have sent more than 400 troops, marking the first participation by Democratic-led states since last year's federal security surge. The deployment has drawn criticism from some groups, which are urging governors to pull their personnel from the operation. I'm Bree Wood with What's Trending.
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22: Former NFL linebacker Darren Lee has entered a no plea during his arraignment on a first-degree murder charge in Tennessee. Under state law, the plea is treated as not guilty. Prosecutors allege Lee killed his 29-year-old girlfriend, Gabriella Perpetuo, whose body was found inside the couple's home in February. Investigators say she suffered multiple stab wounds, human bite marks, and a broken neck. Lee remains jailed without bond and is scheduled to return to court in October. Prosecutors have not announced whether they'll seek the death penalty. Elsewhere in sports, the San Antonio Spurs have reportedly parted ways with TV play-by-play announcer Jacob Toby after allegations involving the sister of Spurs player Lindy Waters III went viral online. The controversy began when posts appeared on Toby's Instagram account accusing him of cheating on his longtime girlfriend. Screenshots quickly spread across social media before the posts were eventually deleted, and multiple reports say Toby is no longer with the organization. With the latest in sports, I'm Morgan Wood on the Black Information Network, BINnews.com, your home for Black news first.
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19: 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Number 3, Fantasy.

0: concert. 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
1: 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I like sunshine and rain.
0: Sadly, on September 10th, 2024, Frankie Beverly left us with hits for lifetimes to come.

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1: Welcome to the journey around America, where we visit iconic locations connected to Black history. 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The Apollo Theater opened its doors in 1914 as a burlesque theater, but soon became the premier showplace for live musical entertainment. The theater became famous for Amateur Night, a weekly talent show that launched the careers of stars like Lauryn Hill and the Jackson 5.
2: Osiris, let me get the mices. 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
1: 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For the Black Information Network, I'm Kevin Brown.
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5: I'm Mike Stevens on your home for Black News First, the Black Information Network. Another Black mother is left grieving and asking questions. In West Tennessee, she's crying out for justice for her 15-year-old daughter, who was shot and killed last month. According to WHBQ television, a 16-year-old boy is being charged with first-degree murder for the death of Alexia Curry. Her mom just can't understand this.
6: My daughter was a sweet girl. She never bothered anybody. She was innocent. So why would they do what they did? I don't know.
5: Police say they responded to a weapons complaint in the early morning hours. When they got there, they found the girl dead from a gunshot wound.
6: My daughter has never been in the system, never been a problem child. She's just an innocent girl.
5: The mother says she's pleading for justice and answers about her daughter's death. Well, another Black mayor is dealing with infrastructure issues. It's a new project designed to reduce flooding and strengthen climate resilience on Chicago's west side. Mayor Brandon Johnson and other officials toured the site of the facility they want to build.
7: $12 million of stormwater storage projects that will reduce flooding on Chicago's west side by providing, again, approximately 1.7 million gallons of underwater stormwater storage capacity.
5: The infrastructure investment marks the start of construction on the second of two underground storage installations designed to help reduce street and basement flooding while protecting hundreds of homes and businesses. This was Black Congresswoman Lauren Underwood speaking to the BIN about the recent opening of the Obama Center in Chicago.
8: I am so excited to welcome folks to my home state as we celebrate the leadership of President Barack Obama and the transformative 8 years that he steered our country.
5: The center opened on Juneteenth weekend, and now another round of admission tickets are on sale. The Obama Foundation said it expects high interest, and so potential ticket holders may experience a wait while purchasing them. Consumers will be able to buy up to 9 tickets that range in price from $15 to $30. They're available at Obama.org. The Obama Center is a nonprofit collaborator of the Black Information Network. And historically Black, Hampton University is adding a bachelor's degree in dance beginning in the fall. The 87-credit program will be housed in the Department of Visual and Performing Arts and include training in ballet, contemporary, African dance, jazz, hip-hop, and musical theater. Students will take coursework and participate in performance studies. University leaders say the major builds on Hampton's tradition while honoring dance as a powerful part of Black storytelling, scholarship, and artistic expression. For more stories of interest to the Black community, log on to BINnews.com. I'm Mike Stevens on your home for Black News First, the Black Information Network.
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10: On September 16th, 1961, Betty and Barney Hill cut their vacation short and decided to drive home.
11: They were having difficulty finding their way around the city, and Barney decided he just wanted to drive home, knowing that they would arrive at their home on New Hampshire's seacoast at about 2 o'clock in the morning.
10: What they saw that night in the New Hampshire sky would change everything.
12: I began walking across the highway, looking up at the object with the binoculars, putting them down, shaking my head, saying, well, this just can't be true. I don't believe it.
10: A light in the sky.
11: At first, she thought of a falling star, but she realized that falling stars don't fall upwards, and that's what this one was doing.
10: 2 years later, the Hills would undergo hypnosis.
13: He's trying to start the car, it won't start. And the vet are coming to us. And I think, well, I can't get away from this. If I get the car door open, I can run in the woods and hide.
10: That became known the world over.
14: Dr. Simons gave me a post-hypnotic suggestion. He said, if I wanted to, I could sketch the star map. But if I didn't want to, I didn't have to. So about 2 weeks later, I sketched it.
10: Their account has been scrutinized.
15: Under the influence of hypnosis, especially if you're highly hypnotizable, you are even more susceptible to contamination and distortion.
10: By scientists, skeptics, theorists, and believers.
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10: What happened on that night journey in 1961? Were the Hills confused about what they saw, or did they have an encounter with beings not of this world? 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
0: Vibe meets voice.
4: Matter. The Trump administration is scrapping rules that some people with a history of mental illness could not own a firearm.
1: 24/7. Attorneys representing Carmelo Anthony have filed two legal motions in an attempt to overturn his murder conviction in the stabbing death of Austin Metcalf.
4: If it's important to the Black community,
5: visitors are finally welcome back to the birth home of Martin Luther King Jr. Closed for nearly 3 years.
0: It's on the Black Information Network.
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17: The opinions, beliefs, and viewpoints expressed in this commentary are those of the author and do not necessarily represent those of BIN and its founding partners and employees. Now it's time to bring the funk with Roland S. Martin.
18: The family of Nolan Wells, the 18-year-old Black man who was found dead when his three white friends left him on an island in Mississippi, that family has hired Ben Crump as their attorney. And there are people who consistently blast Crump and lawyers like Harry Daniels and others saying, oh, these folks, they never win. They never win. And I've had to explain this numerous times on Roland Martin Unfiltered and trying to get people to understand the role that they play. First of all, when someone is killed by the police, if they are beaten in any of these cases where Crump or Harry Daniels or Daryl Washington, Lee Merritt or others are hired, those individuals are not prosecutors, meaning they cannot prosecute the individuals involved. Their job is to represent the interest of the family. Their job is to generate media attention on these cases. Their job is to actually negotiate settlements. Very few of these cases end up in civil trials. So, but they do file civil lawsuits. And so people need to understand that. This notion that they don't win cases, they can't try cases. Only district attorneys can take a case and go to the grand jury and secure an indictment and take it to trial in order to secure a conviction. And so people need to understand the value of these lawyers because for the most part, the most families can get is going to be a settlement, and you need somebody who understands how to get those settlements. I'm Roland Martin on the Black Information Network.
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19: What's trending this hour? More than 5,000 National Guard troops are currently deployed in Washington, D.C., helping provide security for America 250 events. Officials say Maryland, Michigan, and Minnesota have sent more than 400 troops, marking the first participation by Democratic-led states since last year's federal security surge. The deployment has drawn criticism from some groups, which are urging governors to pull their personnel from the operation. I'm Bree Wood with What's Trending.
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21: Former NFL linebacker Darren Lee has entered a no plea during his arraignment on a first-degree murder charge in Tennessee. Under state law, the plea is treated as not guilty. Prosecutors allege Lee killed his 29-year-old girlfriend, Gabriella Perpetuo, whose body was found inside the couple's home in February. Investigators say she suffered multiple stab wounds, human bite marks, and a broken neck. Lee remains jailed without bond and is scheduled to return to court in October. Prosecutors have not announced whether they'll seek the death penalty. Elsewhere in sports, the San Antonio Spurs have reportedly parted ways with TV play-by-play announcer Jacob Toby after allegations involving the sister of Spurs player Lindy Waters III went viral online. The controversy began when posts appeared on Toby's Instagram account accusing him of cheating on his longtime girlfriend. Screenshots quickly spread across social media before the posts were eventually deleted, and multiple reports say Toby is no longer with the organization. With the latest in sports, I'm Morgan Wood on the Black Information Network, BINnews.com, your home for Black news first.
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0: color. His nomination for the Medal of Honor was never awarded until the Distinguished Service Cross was posthumously honored in 2024. It's the second highest honor that can be bestowed on a member of the Army and is awarded for extraordinary heroism. Let's ensure his story is never forgotten. Waverly B. Woodson Jr. exemplifies the best of humanity, dedication, bravery, and the power to inspire. I'm Amber Payton on your home for 24/7 Black News First, the Black Information Network.
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3: I'm Mike Stevens on your home for Black News First, the Black Information Network. Another Black mother is left grieving and asking questions. In West Tennessee, she's crying out for justice for her 15-year-old daughter, who was shot and killed last month. According to WHBQ television, a 16-year-old boy is being charged with first-degree murder for the death of Alexia Curry. Her mom just can't understand this.
4: My daughter was a sweet girl. She never bothered anybody. She was innocent. So why would they do what they did? I don't know.
3: Police say they responded to a weapons complaint in the early morning hours. When they got there, they found the girl dead from a gunshot wound.
4: My daughter has never been in the system, never been a problem child. She's just an innocent girl.
3: The mother says she's pleading for justice and answers about her daughter's death. Well, another Black mayor is dealing with infrastructure issues. It's a new project designed to reduce flooding and strengthen climate resilience on Chicago's west side. Mayor Brandon Johnson and other officials toured the site of the facility they want to build.
5: $12 million of stormwater storage projects that will reduce flooding on Chicago's west side by providing, again, approximately 1.7 million gallons of underwater stormwater storage capacity.
3: The infrastructure investment marks the start of construction on the second of two underground storage installations designed to help reduce street and basement flooding while protecting hundreds of homes and businesses. This was Black Congresswoman Lauren Underwood speaking to the BIN about the recent opening of the Obama Center in Chicago.
6: I am so excited to welcome folks to my home state as we celebrate the leadership of President Barack Obama and the transformative 8 years that he steered our country.
3: The center opened on Juneteenth weekend, and now another round of admission tickets are on sale. The Obama Foundation said it expects high interest, and so potential ticket holders may experience a wait while purchasing them. Consumers will be able to buy up to 9 tickets that range in price from $15 to $30. They're available at Obama.org. The Obama Center is a nonprofit collaborator of the Black Information Network. And historically, Black Hampton University is adding a bachelor's degree in dance beginning in the fall. The 87-credit program will be housed in the Department of Visual and Performing Arts and include training in ballet, contemporary, African dance, jazz, hip-hop, and musical theater. Students will take coursework and participate in performance studies. University leaders say the major builds on Hampton's tradition while honoring dance as a powerful part of Black storytelling, scholarship, and artistic expression. For more stories of interest to the Black community, log on to BINnews.com. I'm Mike Stevens on your home for Black News First, the Black Information Network.
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9: Most people know about Restaurant Week, but not everyone knows there's a Black Restaurant Week born in Houston, Texas in 2016 and is now spreading to cities across the country. It's more than just menus. It's a movement.
10: And so we really want to create something that was more all-inclusive to the creative things we were seeing happening in the food scene.
9: That's one of the three founders, Fallon Farrell.
10: As we've grown through the years, we've literally watched businesses start off as like a pop-up food tent and now having like two or three locations.
9: From soul food kitchens to hidden gem caterers, Black Restaurant Week shines a light where it's long been missing. It's helped generate tens of millions of dollars for Black-owned businesses, keeping legacies alive and creating new ones. And it's part of Black history still being written every time a diner takes that first bite. I'm Esther Dillard for the Black Information Network.
11: The International African American Museum, Charleston, South Carolina. Built near where so many Africans first arrived in

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2: a proud founding partner who shares and supports the mission of the Black Information Network.

album, he was accepting submissions of songs. Enter Brother Number Two. Brother Number Two submits a song for Brother Number One's album, but Brother Number One says, uh-uh, that's trash. So Brother Number

0: Mayor Brandon Johnson and other officials toured the site of the facility they want to build.
1: $12 million of stormwater storage projects that will reduce flooding on Chicago's west side by providing, again, approximately 1.7 million gallons of underwater stormwater storage capacity.
0: The infrastructure investment marks the start of construction on the second of two underground storage installations designed to help reduce street and basement flooding while protecting hundreds of homes and businesses. This was Black Congresswoman Lauren Underwood speaking to the BIN about the recent opening of the Obama Center in Chicago.
2: I'm so excited to welcome folks to my home state as we celebrate the leadership of President Barack Obama and the transformative 8 years that he steered our country.
0: The center opened on Juneteenth weekend, and now another round of admission tickets are on sale. The Obama Foundation said it expects high interest, and so potential ticket holders may experience a wait while purchasing them. Consumers will be able to buy up to 9 tickets that range in price from $15 to $30. They're available at Obama.org. The Obama Center is a nonprofit collaborator of the Black Information Network. And historically Black, Hampton University is adding a bachelor's degree in dance beginning in the fall. The 87-credit program will be housed in the Department of Visual and Performing Arts and include training in ballet, contemporary, African dance, jazz, hip-hop, and musical theater. Students will take coursework and participate in performance studies. University leaders say the major builds on Hampton's tradition while honoring dance as a powerful part of Black storytelling, scholarship, and artistic expression. For more stories of interest to the Black community, log on to BINnews.com. I'm Mike Stevens on your home for Black News First, the Black Information Network.
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5: Tiger Woods is one of our most awe-inspiring sports icons. A reflection, in a lot of ways, of America's history, its values, and ideals.
6: Quarter American Indian, mothers half Thai, quarter Chinese, and quarter white. So, that's why you America's son.
7: Yeah.
5: Tiger has been world famous for decades. And his story? It comes with many chapters. Groundbreaking achievements.
4: And Tiger Woods is the 100th U.S. Open champion in history.
5: A shocking fall from grace.
8: I am deeply sorry for my irresponsible and selfish behavior.
9: He was on Mount Everest, and now he's at the bottom of the ravine.
5: And of course, what many believe is the greatest sports comeback of all time.
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5: But few people have really gotten to know Tiger.
11: And winning is kind of lonely. 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
5: It's largely been left to the media to tell his story.
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13: Tiger Woods doesn't just play golf, he is golf. 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
22: Governor Mike DeWine is announcing financial help aimed at redeveloping Ohio.
7: neighborhoods. The program reportedly will help a sizable number of black communities.
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16: The opinions, beliefs, and viewpoints expressed in this commentary are those of the author and do not necessarily represent those of BIN and its founding partners and employees. Now it's time to bring the funk with Roland S. Martin.
22: The Donald Trump MAGA GOP attack on Black America continues, this time when it comes to the Smithsonian. The White House issued a 162-page report that is absolute trash. They say that the National Museum of American History has a radical bias. They complain that the Smithsonian is simply doing too much, that they are trying to erase our heritage, and they're not telling the true story of what has happened in this country. What they don't like is they don't like the full truth being told. They can't stand Americans knowing fully how white folks treated African Americans, treated Chinese, Japanese, how they treated Native Americans. They don't want any of that. See, if you're going to tell the story, tell the whole story. But they don't want to do any of that because, see, what they want is they want America's next generation to completely be told that BS story that we were all told growing up, all the lies told. Look, I am from Texas. And Texas mandates seventh grade Texas history. And we were never told that the Texas War for Independence was over slavery, that the white settlers wanted slavery to continue, and Mexico was in opposition to slavery. That's right. So millions of Texas kids learned white history, not real history. Trump wants only white history told. I'm Roland Martin on the Black Information Network.
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23: Here's what's trending this hour. President Trump will allow a bipartisan housing bill to become law without him signing it. That's according to the White House. Embattled Maine Democrat Graham Platner says he will drop out of the race Monday after suspending his bid earlier this week. And it's set to be another scorching hot weekend across the country. Forecasters are warning of dangerous heat and stifling humidity starting today and continuing into next week, starting in the upper plains and spreading toward the East Coast. I'm Amber Payton, and that's what's trending.
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24: Former NFL linebacker Darren Lee has entered a no plea during his arraignment on a first-degree murder charge in Tennessee. Under state law, the plea is treated as not guilty. Prosecutors allege Lee killed his 29-year-old girlfriend, Gabriella Perpetuo, whose body was found inside the couple's home in February. Investigators say she suffered multiple stab wounds, human bite marks, and a broken neck. Lee remains jailed without bond and is scheduled to return to court in October. Prosecutors have not announced whether they'll seek the death penalty. Elsewhere in sports, the San Antonio Spurs have reportedly parted ways with TV play-by-play announcer Jacob Toby after allegations involving the sister of Spurs player Lindy Waters III went viral online. The controversy began when posts appeared on Toby's Instagram account accusing him of cheating on his longtime girlfriend. Screenshots quickly spread across social media before the posts were eventually deleted, and multiple reports say Toby is no longer with the organization. With the latest in sports, I'm Morgan Wood on the Black Information Network, BINnews.com, your home for Black News First.
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24: 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The project, titled Curated by God's Son, Hove, features some of Jay-Z's biggest records, including tracks from Reasonable Doubt and the Blueprint albums 1, 2, and 3. Tidal shared the announcement on X, writing, "GOAT recognizes GOAT," while celebrating Jay-Z's 30th anniversary and his historic Yankee Stadium shows. The playlist is Nas's personal collection of favorite songs from the Brooklyn rap icon. Elsewhere in entertainment news, Sean Kingston is currently serving federal prison time, but he's still fighting state fraud charges in Florida. The rapper, whose real name is Kashawn Anderson, is serving a 3-year sentence after being convicted in a multi-million dollar luxury goods fraud scheme involving his mother, Janice Turner, who was sentenced to 5 years. Kingston's attorney is asking the state to drop its charges, arguing the businesses involved have been repaid. A change of plea hearing is scheduled for October 17th. With the latest in entertainment news, I'm Morgan Wood on the Black Information Network, BINnews.com, your home for Black news first.
21: The United States Senate has had a total of 12 Black members, with the first being Hiram Rhodes Rebels, elected in 1870 during the Reconstruction era. Jim Crow and other disenfranchisement tactics led to a gap of nearly 90 years between the first and second U.S. Black senators. In 1992, Carol Moseley Braun became the first Black woman to serve in the U.S. Senate.
6: I don't know, maybe this is just my day to get to talk about race. Maybe I'm just lucky like that today.
21: Vice President Kamala Harris became the second Black female to serve as a U.S. senator in 2017. Barack Obama was the fifth Black senator and the first to be elected president of the United States.
8: Race is an issue that I believe this nation cannot afford to ignore right now.
21: While Georgia's Raphael Warnock is the latest Black member of the U.S. Senate after his 2021 election. Black U.S. senators have made contributions to the country and paved the way for future generations of Black leaders. And that's a fact. This is Mike Moore for the Black Information Network.
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9: On the Black Information Network, taking a look at another aspect of America at 250, a Black perspective. As America commemorates its 250th anniversary, the country will be awash in celebrations, spectacular fireworks displays, streets lined with flags, and rhetoric echoing the founding ideals of liberty and justice for all. But to truly grasp the story of this nation, we must begin with the complicated paradox at its core. In 1776, the Declaration of Independence boldly proclaimed that all men are created equal, endowed with inalienable rights. Yet even as these aspirational words were penned, the institution of slavery was deeply entrenched in the nation's economic system, legal codes, and everyday life. Black people, present at the country's inception, were foundational to its development, but they were rarely acknowledged in the national narrative. Despite their crucial contributions, laboring in fields, building infrastructure, serving in households, and shaping culture, they were systematically denied the rights and recognition of full citizenship. This contradiction is not a mere footnote in American history. It is fundamental to understanding the country's origins and evolution. The Black experience is not an aside to the American story. It is the lens through which we must view the nation's journey toward support its ideals. Yet the Black American story is not defined solely by oppression and exclusion. It is also a chronicle of resilience, resourcefulness, creativity, and vision. Over 2.5 centuries, Black Americans have been at the forefront of the struggle to make the United States live up to its professed ideals. Their collective actions, whether organizing in churches, advocating in courtrooms, laboring on plantations, protesting on picket lines, innovating in laboratories, teaching in classrooms, performing on stages, reporting in newsrooms, or voting at the ballot box, have continually challenged the nation to confront its shortcomings and strive for genuine equality. Black Americans have not only demanded that the country fulfill its creed time and again, they have demonstrated the path forward through example, courage, and ingenuity. In this light, the Black experience is not a peripheral narrative, but the central thread in the American tapestry. To comprehend where the United States has been, what it has survived, and what it might achieve in the future, it is essential to begin with a Black perspective. This is the viewpoint of those who recognize the contradictions at the heart of the nation and, despite being marginalized, continue to build, dream, and shape the country. It is a perspective that insists on truth-telling and invites all Americans to see the nation's story in its fullest, most honest dimensions. I'm Terry McCready, looking back on the Black perspective of America 250 on the Black Information Network.
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3: 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It's a new cyber crime threat where scammers embed malicious links inside QR codes to steal your personal data or install malware. 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
5: And I'm Esther Dillard on your home for 24/7 News, the Black Information Network.
4: Happening now, the city of Chicago is constructing a memorial dedicated to the memory of those who died and those who survived police torture at the hands of the Chicago Police Department. Let me take you back to 1972. That's when the Chicago Tribune says Chicago Police Commander John Burge and his officers tortured more than 125 Black men, women, and children in order to coerce false confessions, according to the Chicago Police Torture Archive. We're talking about electric shocks, suffocation, severe beatings, and even mock executions. Reports say this went on till at least 1991. Here's one of the survivors.
6: It will stand as a permanent reminder of the suffering survivors endured, the resilience we showed, and responsibilities we all share to ensure these injustices never happen again.
4: The feds prosecuted Burge sometime later. He served about 3.5 years, according to the People's Law Office, before retiring in Florida. WTTW News says he was able to draw his $4,000 a month pension, meanwhile costing the city $200 million in legal fees.
5: A Black Georgia police officer is under arrest after shooting and killing a 19-year-old. The Georgia Bureau of Investigations arrested DeKalb officer Derek Harris Jr. for involuntary manslaughter and reckless conduct. And after 18-year-old Milan Butler was seemingly beaten to death in a Jackson jail, Black Mississippi State Representative Lawrence Blackman says he wants changes. Here's WJTV.
7: I'm calling on the Board of Supervisors, to make sure that the Raymond Detention Center receives the funds that they need to hire the staff and implement the changes that they need to keep defendants in their custody safe.
4: Supervisors in Stafford County, Virginia, have grave concerns over a new data center. They've halted plans for the 99-acre center after a 200-year-old cemetery was discovered. Many believe the graves are of formerly enslaved Black people. The next step involves the developer hiring an archaeological consultant to research the cemetery. I'm Timmy Eswick, along with Esther Dillard on your home for Black News First, the Black Information Network. 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
8: President Trump is back in Washington, D.C., following a two-day NATO summit in Turkey where he pushed for increased defense spending from member nations, continued support for Ukraine in its war against Russia, and renewed calls for U.S. control of Greenland. Despite frequently criticizing the alliance in the past, President Trump praised NATO during the summit, saying there was tremendous love and unity among members. Meanwhile, President Trump says he also has no update on the health of Kentucky Senator Mitch McConnell. Questions continue to surround the longtime senator's condition after reports that McConnell was found unconscious at his Washington, D.C. home on June 14th due to a possible heart-related incident. Kentucky Governor Andy Beshear, who is a Democrat, has requested an update from McConnell's office as speculation continues about his health. That's your Washington Washington Roundup. I'm Morgan Wood on the Black Information Network, your home for Black news first.
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12: I'm Amber Payton with BIN News Now. Members of Chicago's Haitian community are speaking out as temporary protected status has expired for Haitians.
13: All of a sudden, just like that, everything is gone.
12: A rally was held on Michigan Avenue near the Jean-Baptiste Pointe du Sable Monument, honoring the Haitian-born founder of Chicago. Advocates are urging Congress to pass a bill requiring Homeland Security to restore temporary protected status for Haitians. Brian Cole Jr. is set to go to trial in February for allegedly planting pipe bombs outside of the Democratic and Republican National Committee headquarters before the January 6th Capitol riot. Cole, who is Black, has pleaded not guilty and could face life in prison if convicted. And the Los Angeles Police Department is investigating a break-in at Black rapper Jamari Spencer's home. Police say three armed men stole about $200,000 worth of clothing, watches, and electronics early Friday morning. Get BIN News Now on demand 24/7 on the iHeartRadio app.
14: I'm Kevin Brown on your home for 24/7 News, the Black Information Network. Black Texas Congresswoman Jasmine Crockett, who came up short in a run for Senate, says she'll not campaign with the party's choice, James Tallarico. And speaking at the Global Black Economic Forum, she suggested that her primary loss was due to her race.
15: It was racist. It was a racist race. It is what it is.
14: Crockett told the crowd that she plans to campaign with down-ballot Democrats who are Black. Her goal, she says, is to get more Democrats to the polls as a way to help the party. Broward, Florida rapper Sean Kingston, a.k.a. Kashawn Anderson, is currently serving a 3-year federal sentence for wire fraud, but also faces state charges. Defense attorney Jim Stark wants the state charges dropped.
16: I'm hoping that we'll be able to convince them that it's a duplicitous prosecution and a waste of the state's time and energy and resources. So far, we haven't been successful in that.
14: The singer was convicted of a multi-million dollar luxury goods scheme he allegedly ran with his mother, Janice Turner, who got 5 years. The judge set a change of plea hearing for October 17th. Kingston's defense also says that most of the defrauded businesses have been paid back. Broward County Judge Ernest Colras set a new hearing date for their in-state case.
17: All right, we'll set them both for a status on October 17th on a change of plea and see what happens.
14: President Donald Trump has been celebrating strong overall job growth while downplaying persistent high Black unemployment, which remains significantly higher than the national average. The latest data from the Bureau of Labor Statistics shows Black unemployment at 6.6 in June compared to the overall U.S. unemployment rate of 4.2. Trump has addressed the issue by pointing to his efforts to bring manufacturing back to the U.S., claiming that African-American unemployment is at its lowest level in history. However, critics argue that Trump's policies have disproportionately affected Black workers, and economists emphasize the need to address the widening employment gap. Black attorney Ben Crump is questioning the circumstances surrounding the death of the 18-year-old Black teen Nolan Xavier Wells, highlighting discrepancies in the accounts of those who were with him on Horn Island before he disappeared. Crump pointed out conflicting versions of events, particularly regarding whether Wells intended to return to the boat or stay behind with a young woman. The attorney emphasized the uncertainty surrounding Wells' final moments, as some claim he boarded the boat while others say he did not. Crump's involvement in the case brings clarity to the situation and pressure for a transparent investigation into Wells' death, which remains shrouded in unanswered questions for his family.
18: The Black Dance Academy, located in Leimert Park, Los Angeles, California, offers a summer program for dancers and drummers ages 5 and up, focusing on Black culture and arts. Founded by Dr. Jewel Jackson Jallo, the Academy aims to build community, create safe spaces for Black expression, and preserve Black culture through dance and drum. The curriculum includes African dance, hip-hop, African drum, Afro-Brazilian, and other diasporic movement languages. The Academy also offers a $5 first-class summer special and welcomes new families to join. Additionally, the Academy provides youth summer camps and open classes for all ages to learn and connect with culture through dance and drum. I'm Kevin Brown on your home for Black News First, the Black Information Network.
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19: This is Esther Dillard with another spotlight on Black excellence. Tyler Perry is one of the most successful figures in the entertainment industry. Born in New Orleans, Louisiana, in 1969, Emmett Perry Jr. endured a difficult childhood marked by poverty and abuse. After changing his name and moving to Atlanta in 1992, Tyler Perry began writing and producing stage plays that became highly successful.
20: All you gotta do is take an R&B song, put Jesus in it, and it's a gospel song.
19: What? It was also during that time that he created his signature character, the iconic Mabel Medea Simmons.
21: Yea, though she walked in the valley with the shadow of Little Red Riding Hood and the Three Bears.
19: With an estimated net worth of over $1 billion, Tyler Perry is also a generous philanthropist, having donated millions to such causes as education, civil rights, and disaster relief. And another shining example of Black excellence. I'm Esther Dillard on the Black Information Network.
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22: I'm Mike Stevens on your home for Black News First, the Black Information Network. It seemed like things were starting to calm down somewhat in our Black communities nationwide. But now we're again getting regular reports of gun violence spiking up again. And every time there is a loved one who's left in pain.
23: I don't think it's really hit me yet, you know. It's not seeing him is one thing, but knowing that I'll never see him again is just breaks my heart.
24: I couldn't believe it. And then when we didn't get any information for over 3 hours, I knew Ernest was gone. And it was senseless.
22: Friends are also stunned about what happened to an Ohio father of three who was killed in what's being called a needless act of violence.
25: He did not deserve this. Not at all. I just feel so bad.
22: According to ABC 6 Television, the 33-year-old Black man was shot and killed after some type of confrontation with another Black man. Police say the victim did not have a gun. The accused killer is locked up with a bond of over $1 million. What led to the shooting is still being investigated. Black Chicago leaders are celebrating the start of construction of a memorial to remember those who were tortured by a group of police officers for 20 years, leading to false confessions. Black Mayor Brandon Johnson and other officials gathered to break ground on the nation's first permanent memorial honoring survivors of police torture.
26: When this memorial is completed, it will provide a space for education, community building, remembrance, but it will also provide a place for hope and healing.
22: The project recognizes survivors of torture committed by a white former Chicago police commander, John Burge, who died about 8 years ago, and detectives under his command. The victims were mostly Black. A second wrongful death lawsuit has been filed against an energy company after a fatal natural gas explosion at a Dallas, Texas apartment complex. It killed three people earlier this year. This Black neighbor tells NBC 5 Television what he saw that day.
27: I seen a little girl was climbing out of debris, and I was trying to get the fire department's attention.
22: The incident happened in the Oak Cliff area of Dallas, a largely Black community. Well, there's a fun event coming up with a great cause, helping students attend HBCUs. The BIN spoke with African-American T.J. Mercer, founder of what she calls the Move-In Day Mafia.
0: We provide decked out dorm rooms and monthly care packages for HBCU students who have aged out of foster care or are unhoused, or they just navigating college on their own. And we walk with them for 4 years by making sure they have all of their monthly needs to get to graduation.
22: And it certainly is a great idea. I'm Mike Stevens on your home for Black News First, the Black Information Network.
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19: Amber Payton with the Black Information Network. In most newsrooms, stories about the Black community are an occasional headline. Here, they're the main focus every hour, every day. We cover national news through a Black lens. We lift up local voices and we follow up when others move on. Our goal is simple. Make sure the stories that matter to us have a home, a mic, and a clear signal. Because you deserve a news source that sees the full picture and keeps you in it. With Black News First, this is the Black Information Network.
29: The opinions, beliefs, and viewpoints expressed in this commentary are those of the author and do not necessarily represent those of BIN and its founding partners and employees.
30: I'm James C. Harris, and I have something to say. Sunny Hostin says when she walks into a neighborhood filled with American flags, she feels unsafe. Think about that for a moment. Unsafe because of the American flag. Not because of crime. Not because of gangs. Not because of open-air drug markets or random violence. The thing that makes her uncomfortable is the stars and stripes. If the symbol of our nation makes you fearful, that's not a national crisis. That's a personal one. That flag represents the country that gave Sonny Hostin the opportunity to become one of the highest paid television personalities in America. It represents the freedoms that allow her to criticize this nation every single day without fear of government retaliation. Millions of Americans, Black, white, Hispanic, Asian, have served, sacrificed, and died under that flag. It's the same flag that flew during the civil rights movement, the same flag carried by the Tuskegee Airmen, the same flag that inspired generations of immigrants who dreamed of becoming Americans. If we're going to talk about feeling unsafe, let's have that conversation honestly. Talk about neighborhoods where children dodge bullets. Talk about communities devastated by violent crime. Talk about cities that have struggled for decades under failed leadership and policies that have left families trapped in fear. Those are real safety issues. The American flag isn't the problem. Our flag isn't a symbol of hate. It's a symbol of a nation always striving to become a more perfect union. It belongs to every American, not one race, not one political party, not one ideology. When patriotism becomes something to fear, we've lost sight of what unites us. Maybe it's time we stop teaching people to fear the flag and start reminding them what it stands for. I'm James T. Harris for the Black Information Network.
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10: Here's what's trending this hour. Israel says it provided U.S. officials with intelligence that pointed to a new alleged Iranian plot to assassinate President Trump. The report said Israeli officials viewed the threat as credible and warned Washington. The family of a Black Mississippi College athlete found dead on an island is pleading for answers. Nolan Wells' mother and other family members met with Al Sharpton and well-known attorney Benjamin Crump in New York City. And it's set to be another scorching hot weekend across the country. I'm Amber Payton, and that's what's trending.
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11: HBCU leaders are coming together to talk about the future of Black education, innovation, and culture. The United Negro College Fund is hosting Unite 2026 in Atlanta, bringing together more than 1,000 HBCU presidents, leaders, students, advocates, and partners for one of the nation's biggest gatherings focused on the future of historically Black colleges and universities. The lineup includes conversations with leaders like UNCF President and CEO Dr. Michael Lomax, former Georgia State Representative Stacey Abrams, journalist Charles Blow, and Dr. Harold Martin Sr., former President of North Carolina A&T. The event also celebrates the legacy of A Different World, featuring Jasmine Guy, Felicia Pride, and stars from the upcoming Netflix sequel discussing the impact HBCUs have had on generations. With the latest in HBCU news, I'm Morgan Wood on the Black Information Network, your home for Black news first.
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11: Bobby Brown is looking back on the legacy of one of R&B's most influential albums. In an exclusive interview with People, Brown reflected on the impact of Don't Be Cruel, the 1988 album that helped define the new Jack Swing era and became a turning point in his career. The project featured hits like My Prerogative, Every Little Step, and Roni, and went on to become one of the best-selling R&B albums of all time. Nearly four decades later, Brown says the music's connection with fans is what continues to make the album special.
0: Elsewhere in entertainment news, Schoolboy Q is gearing up for a new album. The rapper recently announced his upcoming project, Thank Q, on Instagram, revealing that he's wrapping up his 12-song album. While details about the project are still limited, the announcement has fans looking forward to new music from the TDE veteran, who has built a reputation for his gritty storytelling, unique style, and projects like Oxymoron, Blank Face LP, and Crash Talk. Schoolboy Q has not announced an official release date yet, but the album will mark his latest full-length release since 2024's Blue Lips. With the latest in entertainment, I'm Morgan Wood on the Black Information Network.
13: Atlanta is more than the city too busy to hate. It's a city too proud to stop. At the Black Information Network, we tell the story of Black Atlanta, where legacy, luxury, and leadership walk side by side. From Auburn Avenue to the West End, from Morehouse to Magic City, Black culture here is everywhere. We talk with stylists on Edgewood, scholars on the AUC yard, trap artists recording in basements, and small business owners grinding off Cascade. We spotlight designers remixing church fashion into high fashion. We uplift organizers from Bankhead to Buckhead, keeping communities safe, fed, and seen. We celebrate the city where students become senators, where protests become policies, and where Black culture doesn't just thrive, it leads. Atlanta gave us movements, music, and mayors who look like us. And even as the skyline grows taller, our roots grow deeper, because Black Atlanta isn't just a scene, it's a standard. With Black News First, this is Alexandria Igamoni on the Black Information Network.
14: I'm Mike Moore on your home for 24/7 News, the Black Information Network. We begin in Illinois. Chicago leaders are celebrating the start of construction of the Chicago Torture Justice Memorial. The city's Black mayor, Brandon Johnson, and other officials gathered to break ground on the nation's first permanent memorial honoring survivors of police torture.
15: When this memorial is completed, it will provide a space for education, community building, remembrance. But it will also provide a place for hope and healing.
14: The project recognizes survivors of torture committed by former Chicago Police Commander John Burge and detectives under his command. The memorial is being added to the Washington Park neighborhood. Our next story is an update out of Detroit, Michigan. The city's Black police chief, Todd Bettison, says officers have arrested a 15-year-old boy for shooting a 5-year-old boy in the arm recently on the city's west side.
16: Thank God he's recovery. He's in good spirits along with his family, and we do have a suspect in custody.
14: The suspect was allegedly firing the shots into the air near the Fargo Oakland playground, and one bullet hit the boy. Bettison said tips from the public helped them make the arrest. He added they are currently not pursuing charges against the suspect's parents. According to census.gov, 75.3% of the city's residents identify as Black or African American. And this next story is also out of Michigan. A former executive assistant, Paige Shiver, is suing the University of Michigan for violating the Freedom of Information Act.
0: Paige Shiver claims the university has denied her request for records after Black football coach Sharon Moore was fired for an inappropriate relationship with her. Shiver and her attorneys filed a lawsuit seeking records and punitive damages. Her attorney, Andrew Stroth, is emphasizing the importance of revealing the truth. Moore was fired in December after confronting Shiver about the affair, leading to legal consequences for him. Shiver expressed dissatisfaction with the plea deal reached by Moore, as her attorney planned to challenge the police's handling of the case. I'm Morgan Wood on the Black Information Network, your home for Black News First.
14: In Virginia, supervisors in Stafford County have delayed plans for a 99-acre data center over concerns about the graves in a 200-year-old cemetery. The Board of Supervisors voted 4-3 recently to postpone several actions related to the Potomac Creek campus development. The board also voted 5-2 to give the developer time to hire an archaeological consultant to research the cemetery, which is thought to contain the graves of an unknown number of enslaved people. And finally, the only Black-owned AI software and commercial robotics company in North Carolina is celebrating a 1-year anniversary in business. The company is Neil AI Global Solutions, LLC. The tech company seeks to strengthen organizations through automation, improve operational efficiency, and create new opportunities in the technology landscape. I'm Mike Moore on your home for 24/7 News, the Black Information Network.
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3: The Minnesota black homeowner shot in the neck by his white neighbor in Minneapolis. His new lawsuit blames police for not responding sooner.
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14: Rose McGee's Kumbaya, the Juneteenth story, celebrated its 30th anniversary with two performances at the St. Paul's The O'Shaughnessy.
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18: 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Flipping means buying a property, renovating it, and selling it fast for profit. The upside is getting a quick return on your investment, often within 6 months. In a strong real estate market, you could get a 25% rate of return or even more. But some of the risk include the high cost of renovation and unpredictable housing demand. On the other hand, buying and holding is the long game. Investors purchase properties and keep them for years, collecting steady rental income while values appreciate. Benefits include cash flow stability, tax advantages, and watching your equity grow over time. So, which is better? Well, that depends on you. Flipping is best if you are looking for a fast profit and willing to take on a little more risk. Meanwhile, buying and holding appeals to investors looking for long-term wealth and financial security. Money News at 24 and 54 minutes past each hour. I'm Nicole Deal on your home for Black News First, the Black Information Network.
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21: A social media video produced in the little old town of Goodman, Mississippi, which has about 1,200 residents, has caught the attention of Mississippi law enforcement. The video shows a couple of guys with guns knocking on the door of the Goodman Police Department, showing they're not home. The guys, who are black, proclaim that they run the majority black town. Now, in fairness, this 9 times out of 10 could just be comedy-type content, but it's shaken the community. Here's Mayor Michael Howard via WJTV.
22: And when they were shooting the video, I told him, I got between him and said, yeah, y'all can't do this. This is something that you can't do in our town. Now, one of the guys said, well, we didn't pay this guy to shoot the video. I don't care who you paid. He can't do the video in this town. If you're going to do a video, get with the board. Let the board make a decision of you doing a positive video.
21: Whether that's true or not, I'll leave it up to the lawyers. State police now patrolling the area.
20: Boston University researchers say they studied Dallas Cowboys defensive lineman Marshawn Nealon's brain and discovered the black 25-year-old was in the early stages of CTE. That's also known as chronic traumatic encephalopathy. Nealon died last November after a police chase. And the family of Democratic Louisiana State Senator Larry Selders is working on funeral arrangements after he suddenly died while attending his son's football practice. Family members say they believe the black politician suffered a heart attack. State Senator Larry Selders was 44 years old.
21: Well, federal prosecutors say former New Orleans Mayor LaToya Cantrell, who's a black woman, misspent campaign funds. But a judge says they cannot use that information for her upcoming trial next year. What can be used is the ring that her alleged former boyfriend, NOPD officer Jeffrey Vappi, gave to her. Here's Fox 8 with legal analyst Joe Responti.
23: It dirties up the defendant. It shows negative things that the defendant did. And you can try to say, you see, she does this thing bad and wrong. So imply that the thing we're on trial for, she did.
21: I'm Tammy Eswick, along with Esther Dillard on your home for Black News First, the Black Information Network. Now here's your Healthy Minute.
24: Stroke is the leading cause of disability in the United States. Acute ischemic strokes, which account for 85% of all strokes, are caused by a blood clot in the brain and can result in sudden loss of brain function or permanent and physical impairments, such as trouble thinking, speaking, or moving. 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And that's your Healthy Minute. I'm Mike Island on the Black Information Network.
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7: Hope in the face of difficulty. Hope in the face of uncertainty. The audacity of hope.
8: I'm asking you to believe, not in my ability to bring about change, but in yours. Yes, we can.
1: Hope has an address, and it starts with us. Honoring legacies, overcoming barriers, pursuing justice, empowering generations.
9: Welcome to Hope Has an Address. I'm Bree Wood for the Black Information Network. If you've been wondering what it will actually feel like to visit the Obama Presidential Center now that it's open, the answer goes far beyond a museum visit. What has taken shape in Chicago's historic Jackson Park was designed as a destination for learning, gathering, reflection, and community connection. The grand opening ceremony was on June 18th, and the public is now able to visit the campus and museum. But what's important to understand is that it wasn't built as a place where visitors simply walk through a few exhibits and leave. The Obama Foundation's vision is much bigger. The goal was to create a campus that's meant to be experienced, and they succeeded.
19: Welcome to the Obama Presidential Center. We cannot wait to have you come here and visit.
25: It's a home away from home, and even though it has our names on it, it's all for you, so take care of it.
9: Much of the Obama Presidential Center is free and open to the public every day. That means visitors will be able to enjoy many of its spaces, even if they don't purchase a museum ticket. Guests will find original commissioned artwork throughout the grounds, creating opportunities for inspiration and conversation. Visitors can stroll through the Women's Garden, gather at John Lewis Plaza, relax on the Great Lawn, or take in the beauty of the Wetland Walk. The Honorable Valerie Jarrett, former senior advisor to President Obama,

0: relax in picnic areas, or stop by the campus store. Chef Cliff Rome was personally chosen by President Obama to lead the team at Tafari's Kitchen, named after the Obama family's longtime personal chef and friend, the late Tafari Campbell.
1: I'm a kid from the south side of Chicago. I grew up in a community called Inglewood. Being a chef is one thing, but being selected by President Obama is crazy. So when we decided to come up with a menu, you know, everything had to be approved by President Obama. This is Mrs. Obama's mother's dish, rice with peppers, onions, and garlic, smoked sausage, pork bacon, sauteed shrimp. President Obama, he tasted it, he said, it's good. It's not hers, but it's definitely good. Food, like music, is closely tied to memory. And I think that the thing that we like to talk about the most is how food makes you feel. We say that medicine doesn't start at the doctor's office, it actually starts at the kitchen table.
0: Inside the museum, the experience will be more structured. According to the Obama Foundation, admission will be managed through time entry tickets. Officials also say pricing is comparable to other major Chicago museums and includes everyday discounts, along with designated free days for Illinois residents. One of the most meaningful features of the campus may be the Chicago Public Library branch located on site. The library features interactive media spaces, quiet reading and work areas, and a presidential reading room inspired by President and Mrs. Obama's lifelong love of books and learning. That addition reflects a larger purpose. This campus wasn't built solely as a destination for tourists. It was also created as a place for neighborhood residents, students, educators, families, and lifelong learners. A place people can return to as part of everyday life, and you'll definitely want to. And perhaps that's what stands out most. To learn more about the Obama Presidential Center, visit Obama.org and visit BINnews.com/interviews for exclusives from the opening of the center. For the Black Information Network, I'm Bree Wood.
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4: I'm Amber Payton on the Black Information Network, and today we honor a true hero of World War II, Waverly B. Woodson Jr., an African-American medic who risked it all for freedom and his comrades. June 6, 1944, D-Day. Amid the chaos of Omaha Beach, Woodson's landing craft was struck. Despite being wounded himself, he leaped into action. For over 30 relentless hours, he treated the injured under enemy fire, bandaging wounds, performing amputations, and saving countless lives. But Woodson's heroism went beyond the battlefield. In an era of segregation, he shattered barriers, proving that courage knows no color. His nomination for the Medal of Honor was never awarded until the Distinguished Service Cross was posthumously honored in 2024. It's the second highest honor that can be bestowed on a member of the Army and is awarded for extraordinary heroism. Let's ensure his story is never forgotten. Waverly B. Woodson Jr. exemplifies the best of humanity, dedication, bravery, and the power to inspire. I'm Amber Payton on your home for 24/7 Black News First, the Black Information Network.
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5: I'm Mike Stevens on your home for Black News First, the Black Information Network. As the nation continues to recognize our 250th birthday, there continues to be a pushback to sharing true Black history, which is true American history, even if some of it is uncomfortable. In Philadelphia, for example, a legal fight is continuing over a slavery exhibit that has received a lot of national attention. The city of Philadelphia is filing a petition to an appeals court to rehear its recent decision, which allowed the Trump administration to replace the exhibit at what's called the President's House. The purpose of the slavery memorial there is to honor primarily the 9 African descendants enslaved by President George Washington at the President's House, the site often called America's first White House. Those 9 were among the 316 Black men, women, and children enslaved by Washington at his Mount Vernon plantation. African-American attorney Michael Cord speaking here to NBC 10 television.
6: Right now, with that Trump-appointed Supreme Court, it's political and legal suicide to ask them to do the right thing.
5: President Trump signed an executive order last year to remove, as he put it, improper and partisan ideology at federal sites. You know, when storms hit, are Black residents a priority for utility companies and emergency assistance agencies when it comes to getting them back online or offering various types of help? or for that matter, planning in advance to make sure they're not hit the hardest during emergencies. Over the years,

0: The BIN has reported on numerous delays by power companies and even the federal government when disasters hit their neighborhoods. To be fair, disasters hit not just black neighborhoods, but in some cases, black residents in many states have complained about how they seem to be last in line for help, including when it comes to flooded basements and homes. And in St. Louis last year, there were numerous delays with assistance after a tornado ripped through black neighborhoods. This week, some black Metro Detroit residents have been frustrated after days without electricity following last week's powerful storms.
1: Friday night, Saturday, and then now Sunday, and now Monday.
0: This black man spoke to NBC News with frustration over an apartment complex with no power and elderly people living there depending on elevators. But with no electricity, there's no service.
2: I mean, it's terrible. It's actually people stuck on the second and third floor.
0: But the black president and CEO of DTE Energy in Michigan, Joy Harris, says there were some very unusual circumstances with this particular storm.
3: We have broken trees, broken poles, broken cross arms. So we are, in some instances, rebuilding the circuits one customer at a time.
0: The severe weather knocked out electricity to hundreds of thousands of customers across southeast Michigan, and most are believed to be back online now. I'm Mike Stevens on your home for Black News First, the Black Information Network.
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5: 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To learn more about the African American Civil War Museum, visit binnews.com/history. I'm Morgan Wood, and my history lives here.
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6: Most people know about Restaurant Week, but not everyone knows there's a Black Restaurant Week born in Houston, Texas in 2016 and is now spreading to cities across the country. It's more than just menus. It's a movement.
7: And so we really want to create something that was more all-inclusive to the creative things we were seeing happening in the food scene.
6: That's one of the three founders, Fallon Farrell.
7: As we've grown through the years, we've literally watched businesses start off as like a pop-up food tent and now having like two or three locations.
6: From soul food kitchens to hidden gem caterers, Black Restaurant Week shines a light where it's long been missing. It's helped generate tens of millions of dollars for Black-owned businesses, keeping legacies alive and creating new ones. And it's part of Black history still being written every time a diner takes that first bite. I'm Esther Dillard for the Black Information Network.

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6: Cell phones have been an integral part of connecting our modern world. But did you know a black nuclear engineer pioneered the technology for them? Henry Thomas Sampson was born in 1934 in Jackson, Mississippi. He earned his bachelor's degree in chemical engineering from Purdue University in 1956, followed by his master's degree from UCLA in 1961 and his PhD shortly after. In 1971, Henry Sampson created the Gamma Electric Cell. It's a device which produced long-lasting power to satellites. Sampson's innovation caught the attention of the Motorola Company, which then placed his patented technology into their telephones. This eventually led to the very first telephone calls being made using cell phones. Henry Sampson passed on June 4th, 2015. His genius and black excellence helped create the globally connected world we share today. This is Tammy Eswick for the Black Information Network.
7: 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I'm Mike Strautmanis, and my history lives here.
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8: East Side to the Coast.
9: What's trending this hour? The former supreme leader of Iran has been buried in his hometown. President Trump is shaking up the Independent Election Assistance Commission. The commission is a bipartisan and independent board that helps voters participate in the process and helps officials carry out elections. And another heat dome is heading across the country this weekend. Forecasters are saying dangerous heat and stifling humidity are starting today and continuing into next week, starting in the upper plains and going toward the East Coast. I'm Amber Payton, and that's what's trending.
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10: Former NFL linebacker Darren Lee has entered a no plea during his arraignment on a first-degree murder charge in Tennessee. Under state law, the announcer Jacob Toby, after allegations involving the sister of Spurs player Lindy Waters III, went viral online. The controversy began when posts appeared on Toby's Instagram account accusing him of cheating on his longtime girlfriend. Screenshots quickly spread across social media before the posts were eventually deleted, and multiple reports say Toby is no longer with the organization. With the latest in sports, I'm Morgan Wood on the Black Information Network, BINnews.com, your home for Black news first.
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16: Well, the future of the Essence Festival of Culture in New Orleans remains uncertain as organizers and city leaders continue negotiating a new agreement.

0: despite another successful festival, organizers stopped short of confirming a return to New Orleans in 2027. Sundial Media Group CEO Kirk McDonald said both sides must agree on the path forward. Festival leaders highlighted that the event generates more than $300 million in economic activity for the city each year. And rapper Mystical has been transferred to Louisiana's infamous Angola prison, where he will serve a 20-year sentence after pleading guilty earlier this year to third-degree rape. Because of his celebrity status, prison officials have placed the Grammy-nominated rapper, whose real name is Michael Tyler, in protective custody. Angola is the nation's largest maximum security prison and has long been one of the most notorious correctional facilities in the country. The transfer comes months after Mystical accepted a plea deal connected to a 2022 case in Ascension Parish, Louisiana. With the latest in entertainment at 17 and 47 minutes past each hour, I'm Bree Wood on the Black Information Network, your home for Black News First.
1: Singer, songwriter, and pianist Roberta Flack transformed the world of music with her smooth, soulful sound. Born in 1937 in Blacksburg, Virginia, she began playing piano at a young age and studied music at Howard University. Her breakthrough as a songstress came in 1969 with the hit The First Time I Ever Saw Your Face.
2: The first time ever.
1: A signature ballad that became a massive chart-topping success. Her unique blend of jazz, pop, and soul garnered her multiple Grammy Awards and songs like Killing Me Softly With This Song, and Where Is the Love became timeless classics. Flack's voice and unmatched ability to blend genres made her one of the most influential artists of her time. With her passing on February 4, 2025, Roberta Flack left behind an amazing body of classic songs and a timeless voice that will never be forgotten. For the Black Information Network, I'm Kevin Brown.
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5: On the Black Information Network, taking a look at another aspect of America at 250, at Black Perspective. A look at politics from exclusion to representation. The history of Black political participation in the United States is one of hard-won access and recurring backlash. From the surge of Black office holders during Reconstruction to the post-1965 expansion of representation, each advancement has sparked hope and resistance. Voting rights for Black Americans have required constitutional amendments, federal legislation, and constant vigilance, as the right to vote has been continually undermined by newly devised tactics. Political representation is not merely symbolic, but it shapes policy, language, and the boundaries of the national imagination. There are trailblazers like Shirley Chisholm, the first Black woman elected to Congress and the first to see a major party presidential nomination. She was born in Brooklyn, New York in 1924 and lived to be 80 years old. She passed away on New Year's Day, 2005. Chisholm represented New York's 12th congressional district for seven terms, 1969 to 1983. She was known throughout her career for taking a resolute stand against economic, social, and political injustices. And there was also trailblazer Barbara Jordan, born in Houston, Texas in 1936. She passed away in 1996. Her leadership and moral authority inspired the nation and demonstrated the impact of Black leadership at the highest levels. Jordan was also an educator and an attorney. She was the first African-American elected to the U.S. House of Representatives and the first woman to deliver a keynote address at a Democratic National Convention. Jordan and other African-American politicians in the South were elected after the passage of the Voting Rights Act of 1965. Jordan worked hard to transform the Democratic Party from a party of segregation into a major platform for increased Black political participation and representation. With recent Supreme Court decisions we've been reporting to you here on the Black Information Network, the court appears to have destroyed what little remained of the Voting Rights Act, drawing maps that dilute the political power of minority voters. Many of those who worked to dismantle the Voting Rights Act reportedly claim there is no longer a racial divide and that such an act is no longer needed and that it had done its job. On the other side, some claim that only the election of President Barack Obama amplified claims that racism is over simply because his presence drove up Black voter participation. According to the NAACP, GOP redistricting continues a systemic dismantling of Black voting power. Political progress has never been a straight path. It depends on the ability to organize, build coalitions, and sustain gains over time. Black political history teaches that elections are only one part of the struggle. Organizing between elections and protecting hard-won rights are just as important. We celebrate 250 years of our history with the ballot, once denied outright, remaining one of the most fiercely contested tools of democracy. I'm Mike Eilen, looking back on the Black perspective of America 250 on the Black Information Network.
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7: You have probably heard about phishing scams, but have you heard of quishing scams? It's a new cyber crime threat where scammers embed malicious links inside QR codes to steal your personal data or install malware. Quishing is short for QR phishing. This scam exploits the popularity of QR codes, which we are using everywhere now, to scan menus, use apps, or make payments. Here's how it works. Criminals are replacing legitimate codes with fake ones. If you click on one of them, you will likely end up on a fake website, entering your personal information or downloading harmful software. Here are a few ways to protect yourself. Stick to official apps, company websites, or printed materials that you trust, and try to verify the source before you scan it. Check the URL preview that appears after you scan it, and if it looks odd or unfamiliar, don't click on it. And finally, keep your phone's security software up to date to block malicious downloads. 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
9: Happening now, the city of Chicago is constructing a memorial dedicated to the memory of those who died and those who survived police torture at the hands of the Chicago Police Department. Let me take you back to 1972. That's when the Chicago Tribune says Chicago Police Commander John Burge and his officers tortured more than 125 Black men, women, and children in order to coerce false confessions, according to the Chicago Police Torture Archive. We're talking about electric shocks, suffocation, severe beatings, and even mock executions. Reports say this went on till at least 1991. Here's one of the survivors.
10: It will stand as a permanent reminder of the suffering survivors endured, the resilience we showed, and responsibilities we all share to ensure these injustices never happen again.
9: The feds prosecuted Burge sometime later. He served about 3.5 years, according to the People's Law Office, before retiring in Florida. WTTW News says he was able to draw his $4,000 a month pension, meanwhile costing the city $200 million in legal fees.
8: A Black Georgia police officer is under arrest after shooting and killing a 19-year-old. The Georgia Bureau of Investigations arrested DeKalb officer Derek Harris Jr. for involuntary manslaughter and reckless conduct. And after 18-year-old Milan Butler was seemingly beaten to death in a Jackson jail, Black Mississippi State Representative Lawrence Blackman says He wants changes. Here's WJTV.
11: I'm calling on the Board of Supervisors, to make sure that the Raymond Detention Center receives the funds that they need to hire the staff and implement the changes that they need to keep defendants in their custody safe.
9: Supervisors in Stafford County, Virginia, have grave concerns over a new data center. They've halted plans for the 99-acre center after a 200-year-old cemetery was discovered. Many believe the graves are of formerly enslaved Black people. The next step involves the developer hiring an archaeological consultant to research the cemetery. I'm Timmy Eswick, along with Esther Dillard on your home for Black News First, the Black Information Network. Now here's your Washington Roundup.
12: Relations appear to be warming up between the United States and Ukraine after President Trump met with President Volodymyr Zelensky at the NATO summit. After the summit, Trump told reporters that the United States will be buying Ukrainian drones and that Ukraine will be co-producing American-made Patriot interceptor missiles. Now this. Vice President J.D. Vance is talking about fraud in a campaign-style speech in Wisconsin. Vance spoke recently in Milwaukee, touting the Trump administration's crackdown on health care fraud and also infused plenty of politics.
13: The Democrats have thrown their lot in with the people who want to abolish the police, who want to open the border, and want to give your money to fraudsters instead of moms who need it.
12: The vice president has made similar appearances across the country, and his stop at the Wisconsin Air National Guard facility was pointed at Democrats. And that's your Washington Roundup. I'm Mike Moore on your home for 24/7 News, the Black Information Network.
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15: 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From Lake Erie to Lake Street, Black Midwesterners hold it down with heart and hustle. Our cold doesn't stop the fire, and our pride speaks softly, but it stands firm. With Black News First, I'm Katie Gray on the Black Information Network.
16: I'm Amber Payton with BIN News Now. The Mississippi NAACP is calling for a full investigation into the death of 18-year-old college athlete Nolan Wells.
17: Nolan was the only African-American in the group. And so it is like making people harken back to the sins of the past.
16: Officials say the investigation is ongoing and no cause of death has been determined. A search continues for 25-year-old soldier Savion Anderson, a Black man last seen at Fort Bragg on June 29th. His 9 months pregnant wife says she has not heard from him since. And a Ventura County, California man is pleading guilty to a hate crime after prosecutors say he yelled racial slurs at a Black shopper outside of a grocery outlet and threatened to fight him. Gerardo Vargas pleaded guilty to a felony civil rights violation and is expected to serve about a year in jail. Get BIN News Now on demand 24/7 on the iHeartRadio app.
18: I'm Vanessa Tyler in the Black Information Network, your home for Black News First. A little Black girl was destined for the street life in Baltimore, Maryland. The family business was drug dealing. She saw her father murdered right in front of her. Tashera T. Savage is the daughter of a hustler, which is the name of her upcoming new film. Tashera joins me with her mother, Chantel Green.
19: Thank you.
20: Hello. Thank you.
18: Tashera, what you saw as a child would traumatize anyone, yet you are sharing your life story for us all to see. Why?
20: I'm just sharing my life story because I feel like it's a story that needs to be heard. I don't feel like I'm the only person who's been through this kind of trauma.
21: It can definitely affect kids' mental health. It sometimes can make you feel like you're stuck, like there's no way to get out of it.
18: You actually saw your father being killed?
21: Yeah, I was 16 years old and it was Halloween. I probably had just got home from school and I end up basically seeing my dad die and along with my dad killing the person who killed him before he died.
0: What did that do to you?
21: For little girls, it's like, you know, your dad is your first love. Like, that's your hero. So to see your hero take his last breath or the person that you thought was just invincible, it just breaks you in every way.
0: Chantel, many listeners know you from BET's Trap Queens. What did that kind of life do to your child?
19: She was traumatized when I should have been putting her first, but I was traumatized. It was just like my mother did things to traumatize me. So I didn't really know how to be a mother because of the parenting I had.
18: Chantel Green was making money, living the life of a queenpin. She gave Tashira everything money could buy.
19: She always lived in the nicest places. She always drove the best cars, so she didn't really see struggle.
18: Tashira didn't want the stuff. She needed her mother.
21: I look at those words kind of differently because as a kid, I feel like what my mommy described not seeing struggle as is materialistic things. But as a kid, you're supposed to have an active parent. And that was my struggle, like having to raise myself. Me breaking the cycle is being the mother that me and my mother didn't have.
18: That's the point of the biopic, Life of a Hustler's Daughter. It's about the trauma, breaking the cycle and never giving up.
21: And sometimes you got to forgive your parents, no matter how hard it is, because I had to learn the hard way that once they gone, they don't come back.
18: Chantel, who always valued education, went on to obtain several higher degrees and owns several successful businesses. Her daughter, Tashira, is an artist, rapper, and dropping wisdom through her music. Follow both on social media.
21: The movie should be out in fall 2026. Right now, they're in the middle of editing.
0: Tashira T. Savage. And your mom, Chantel Green, thank you both for showing us such resilience.
19: Thanks for having us.
20: Thank you for having us.
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1: In the Bay, Black culture isn't just lived, it's protected. At the Black Information Network, we document the resistance, reinvention, and realness that makes the Bay Area a Black cultural capital. In Oakland, history still breathes through murals of Huey Newton and the echoes of E-40. In Richmond, aunties still cook red beans on Sundays, and grandkids still get lined up with clippers in the kitchen. In San Francisco, you'll find poets hosting open mics in places where jazz never died. We uplift community gardens started by Black teachers. We follow youth groups organizing art shows that double as healing circles. Speak to parents fighting for their children's right to learn Black history in public schools. Yes, the Bay has changed, but our culture hasn't. From the steps of Lake Merritt to tech hubs run by Black coders, we see a new generation building while honoring the past. This isn't just a region, it's a reclamation, and the Black Bay is still here. With Black News First, this is Doug Davis on the Black Information Network.
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22: I'm Mike Stevens on your home for Black News First, the Black Information Network. It seemed like things were starting to calm down somewhat in our Black communities nationwide. But now we're again getting regular reports of gun violence spiking up again. And every time there is a loved one who's left in pain.
23: I don't think it's really hit me yet. You know, it's not seeing him is one thing, but knowing that I'll never see him again is just breaks my heart.
24: I couldn't believe it. And then when we didn't get any information for over 3 hours, I knew Ernest was gone. And it was senseless.
22: Friends are also stunned about what happened to an Ohio father of three who was killed in what's being called a needless act of violence.
25: He did not deserve this. Not at all. I just feel so bad.
22: According to ABC 6 television, the 33-year-old Black man was shot and killed after some type of confrontation with another Black man. Police say the victim did not have a gun. The accused killer is locked up with a bond of over $1 million. What led to the shooting is still being investigated. Black Chicago leaders are celebrating the start of construction of a memorial to remember those who were tortured by a group of police officers for 20 years, leading to false confessions. Black Mayor Brandon Johnson and other officials gathered to break ground on the nation's first permanent memorial honoring survivors of police torture.
2: When this memorial is completed, it will provide a space for education, community building, remembrance, but it will also provide a place for hope and healing.
22: The project recognizes survivors of torture committed by a white former Chicago police commander, John Burge, who died about 8 years ago, and detectives under his command. The victims were mostly black. A second wrongful death lawsuit has been filed against an energy company after a fatal natural gas explosion at a Dallas, Texas apartment complex. It killed three people earlier this year. This black neighbor tells NBC 5 Television what he saw that day.
5: I seen a little girl was climbing out of debris, and I was trying to get the fire department's attention.
22: The incident happened in the Oak Cliff area of Dallas, a largely black community. Well, there's a fun event coming up with a great cause, helping students attend HBCUs. The BIN spoke with African-American T.J. Mercer, founder of what she calls the Move-In Day Mafia.
6: We provide decked out dorm rooms and monthly care packages for HBCU students who have aged out of foster care or are unhoused, or they just navigating college on their own. And we walk with them for 4 years by making sure they have all of their monthly needs to get to graduation.
22: And it certainly is a great idea. I'm Mike Stevens on your home for Black News First, the Black Information Network.
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